0: There being a kind of a biological rationale for this observation.
1: In the UK, a consumer group has created a fake listing on Booking.com for number 10 Downing Street, the Prime Minister's residence. European correspondent Gavin Gray has more.
2: The watchdog's researchers were able to book a bogus stay at the iconic building as well as leave a fake review, noting that hanging out with the resident cat Larry was a highlight. The group says despite

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1: Sydney coach Dean Cox faces the media this morning as the Swans prepare to take on the Lions in Saturday's second qualifying final. The Swans head into the game with a depleted side in the wake of the Melbourne hotel scandal. Brisbane's head of football, Danny Daly, is the latest name to be floated as a candidate to replace Alistair Clarkson as Kangaroos coach. Alex Diminor through to the second round of the US Open, a straight sets win this morning, says he just had to stay patient.
2: You just got to be ready to adapt. And today, I thought I handled the situation quite well, started off well. And then after the break, I managed to kind of keep at it. And that's something that, you know, I'm happy with. And yeah, we can move on now.
1: That's the latest news and sports.
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3: Shower or two across the region today. Bendigo 17, Maryborough 16, Castlemaine 15, Ballarat 13. Showers increasing tomorrow. Bendigo and Maryborough 16, Castlemaine 15, Ballarat 13 degrees tomorrow for the top.
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0: On Gold Central Victoria, your say now with Tom Elliott, thanks to Moama RSL. Good times made great.
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1: this is Tom Elliott.
10: It is 7 past 10. Are we on the precipice of a looming rental crisis? I've seen a forecast today which suggests that rents over the next few years could rise between 15 and 30%. Very bad news for people who can't afford to save the deposit for a house. Very bad news for older people who never owned a home and are now stuck in the rental market. We'll find out more in a moment. First, some emails. Warwick says, could they put CCTV in classrooms such that when children misbehave, this is something we'll look at more later on in the program, the footage could be played back to their parents. Yeah, well, it's not a bad idea. Ryan says, I was at primary school in the early 90s and some teachers would smack kids or throw chalk or dusters at their heads. Well, Ryan, that was something that used to happen at my school as well. There was one teacher whose preferred implement was the metre-long wooden ruler and he'd hit people with it. And there was another teacher who very accurately could throw a wooden

0: smacked blackboard duster at kids' heads. And we just thought that was perfectly normal. And we spoke an hour ago with Angus Taylor, the federal opposition leader. They want to, or if elected, reduce the excise on cigarettes by 80% to lower the price of legitimate cigarettes to drive illegal cigarettes out of the market. Michael wants to know, also via email, what will happen to the excise on cigars? Well, I guess that would go down to Michael. So if you enjoy a Cohiba from Cuba or a Romeo y Julieta, maybe they'll become cheaper too. 1-3-6-9-3, visit amasom.com and tell your pricey telco where to go. John, good morning.
1: Good morning, Tom. Yeah, about as well as lowering the excise as a solution to all the fire bombs and that, a structural solution would be, because at the moment the convenience stores or a tobacconist can apply for license. Virtually anyone can apply for the license. But we don't do that with alcohol. We actually say you can only buy alcohol from these premises. So we need to take the retail network that the criminals have got out of their hands and put it back into the black market.
0: Well, you're right. I mean? Yeah, you're right. We had a very slack licensing regime for selling cigarettes in this state, and I think in the last year or so it's been tightened up. But, of course, the illegal sellers of these illegal cigarettes, like they just open up in, you know, they call them candy stores or whatever, sometimes it's barbers, whatever, and they just sell it illegally. They don't ask for permission because what they're selling is not supposed to be sold in any case. So, yeah, I guess, John, look, if people can buy legitimate cigarettes at roughly the same price as the illegal ones. Angus Taylor suggested $15 a packet. And they can get them at a lot of the sort of locations where they currently buy their cigarettes. I guess that could work. But the problem is that the more difficult you make it to sell legitimate cigarettes, the more likely it is that criminals will step in to fill in the gap. Now, let's say legitimate cigarettes are $15 a pack, but not many places are licensed to sell them. There'll still be a profit margin for criminals. They'll just sell the illegal ones at lots of other places. Anyway, John, at least, you know, look, One Nation and the Coalition are talking about this. And I think Albanese and the Labor government, they just need to get their heads out of their backsides and realise that cigarettes are too expensive. The high price of them is creating enormous profits for organised crime. If we're worried about organised crime in the big build, which we are in this state, we're having a Royal Commission into it, we should be just as worried about organised crime and illegal tobacco. And yet, for some reason, we're not. 1-3-6-9-3, mornings at 3aw.com.au. Okay, so I was reading in the real estate pages this morning a potential bonanza for landlords. The thinking is that the government's tax changes, plus the lack of new homes being built, plus high population growth from immigration, means that rents over the next few years could rise between 15 and 30%. Our next guest is a real estate and property expert, Garth Davis. Good morning.
2: Good morning. Great to be with you and your listeners, Tom.
0: Well, what do you think? I mean, it sounds like a lot, but I do know that property investors are sort of leaving the market. I know that immigration is running higher than the rate at which we build new houses. So do you think this forecast is correct, that rents could go up 15 to 30%?
2: Look, I think there's quite a big range of what we expect in rents to go up, but with the government changes, the modelling from the government said rents would go up $2 a week. Well, we know that's not going to happen. It's already moving, I think, it's already moved about $10 a week since the budget. So it's really driven off fundamentals. Basically, what's happening is the way they've changed the rules now around the taxing is that if an investor buys an established property with a no negative gearing assistance to help with the cash flow, there's going to be a shortfall in cash flow to meet the mortgage. So renters, the property investors are going to need to increase the rents to cover that. And at the same time, what's happening is some investors, particularly in the markets that have been very strong, like Perth, Adelaide, Southeast Queensland, those people are getting out of the market now. They've done well. The landscape's looking a little bit complex, a little bit confusing, people not trusting the government anymore and saying, look, let's just cash out now. We've got a bit of a win. Let's cash out and sell. So that results in those properties being bought by owner-occupiers. And as a result, the rental pool shrinks. And like the normal 101 of economics is, as you have left rental properties in the pool and stronger demand, you're mentioning the current demand plus immigration, that forces rents up because you just have less supply and more demand.
0: Yeah. I mean, I've heard that argument before. I suppose the only thing I would say is, though, if someone who was a renter suddenly says, you know what, prices have fallen a bit, I can now become a first home buyer, that does shrink the rental pool at the same time that the volume of houses available to rent is also shrinking, does it not?
2: Well, look, it's an interesting one because basically what happens is when you might, let's say, have three mates or three individual people renting together, you know, the thing is if those people go off and buy, well, they need three properties. So yeah. This is the kind of argument is that, yeah, people can pull together while they're renting and they're trying to save, but ultimately everyone is trying to get a property of their own so they can start, you know, their own lives. So three renters may end up going their separate ways and looking for three properties themselves. So that's where it puts pressure again on the market. So it's not just like three people then go and buy one property together.
0: Yeah, you're right, exactly. The old concept of the share house that three or four young people rent together, but as you say, they're not going to band together and buy a place together. Yeah, I hadn't thought about that, but you're absolutely right. We had the Federal Opposition Leader, Angus Taylor, on the program an hour ago, and I asked him about immigration and rentals. And they want in the future, if they're elected, to limit net immigration to the forecast of new houses being built each year. So let's say 80,000 houses are built. I'm just making the numbers up. And on average, 2.5 people live in each house. That means you could admit 200,000 people to Australia because the accommodation is being built for them. Do you think that approach would work?
2: Look, I think the theory is fantastic. The real reality is that we do need skilled, let's talk about construction specifically and the property space, which is what we're talking about right now. But we need more skilled labour to build the houses that we need. So we're taking twice as long to build houses as we did 10 years ago, and we're building less of them. And the problem with that is just because we become so inefficient now. It's on the back of a lot of the red tape, the green tape, which is all the environmental stuff, even in residential. But we just don't have enough skilled labour. We're finding that our young Australians are not really going through in the trades, the bricklaying, the concreting, the plastering. So these people need to come from somewhere, and often we're having to bring in skilled labour from overseas. And this is the problem, is if you really cap the migration, the theory is great and we understand that, but you also need the skilled labour to be able to build these homes.
0: It's interesting you say that, because only 45 minutes ago we had Michael Wright, who's the National Secretary for the Electrical Trade Union, and he said a couple of things. He said, A, the boom in data centres means there's more demand for electricians than there's ever been. B, houses are increasingly electrified. You know, we're done putting gas appliances, we're putting electric ones. So he said it takes four times as much electrical work to build a modern house as it used to. So, and then on top of that, we have a shortage of electricians. So, you know, again, that makes it difficult, doesn't it?
2: Absolutely. And there's some industries that are really flourishing. And I mean, remembering that our workforce is very mobile to move around the country where they can, you know, quite rightly do the best they can for themselves. In Western Australia, the mines are really going really, really strong. So young tradespeople that have skills get sucked up to the mines to earn bigger money. So it's the construction industry is competing with that. Southeast Queensland, for example, that has the 2032 Olympics, builders are also, they're competing for skilled labour for the government jobs. And as a tradesperson, you'd rather go and get a definite job working in a government back where you know you're going to get paid, probably getting better paid, than going to work for a builder that, you know, you may or may not get paid. Hopefully you do, but this is the problem. We've got so many competing forces for a very limited skilled labour force.
0: Yeah.
2: And what we need is more supply. This whole issue is really, you know, what the government is trying to step in and do now with this federal budget is try and, you know, hit the mole on the head, stop the investors' demand, trying to control the demand, but the real solution is around supply. And that is complex and it takes time. And the very one thing we don't want, Tom, and this is where we have to be very strong on this, is we do not want a rental price freeze, because we know the Greens want that. And maybe, you know, the obvious solution people think is, well, why don't we just put a cap on rents so rents don't go up? But all that will do is make more investors sell and get out of the market. and then you have a small rental pool, and it also means that property investors, if they don't have the income now to fix repairs and maintenance, then people are going to start to live in substandard quality properties.
0: Just very quickly, it's not a big issue down here, but I've been reading about the collapse of this Bathler Group up in New South Wales. $3.5 billion in debt, but building tens of thousands of homes up there. Some people are saying it's catastrophic for entry-level homes in New South Wales. Do you have a view on that?
2: Absolutely. These are one of the builders that we're trying to build this affordable housing. And this is what we need in Australia. We need more supply, but not just supply of properties, more affordable, so entry point properties, which is apartments. And this is the problem, Tom, is that most developers, the feasibility is too skinny. So they can't, and other builders were saying with this Bathler Group that they couldn't build for the cost of what they were trying to sell them at. And this is the problem. The only, for the developers that build apartments, which take 4 to 5 years for concept, from concept to completion, they're taking a lot of risk on regarding price increases and the price that the market will meet at that time of selling. So really about feasibility, profitability. And the only developers that can make profits on the apartments is in the top end, the expensive end, the owner occupier in expensive suburbs. So, and here was the example of Bathler. They were trying to do these more affordable properties and on a big scale, and they just ran out of cash flow. It's costing them more to build them than sell them.
0: Okay, thank you for your time, Garth Davis, the real estate and property expert. Look, this Bathler Group, I think, only had a very minimal activity in Melbourne, but they are halfway through tens of thousands of homes and apartments in New South Wales, and they've gone spectacularly broke, and it doesn't look like they're going to get rescued. They may well be. But just a final note on this. Remember that the funding model for the suburban rail loop is so-called value capture of apartment towers, amongst other things, being built along the railway line that's being built between Cheltenham and Box Hill. Now, what Garth Davis just said is the only profitable market for apartments at the moment is high-end apartments sold to wealthy buyers in expensive suburbs. That, to me, doesn't sound like what the government, the state government, has proposed for the suburban rail loop. So I just wonder again whether the funding model for the suburban rail loop, whether it makes any sense whatsoever. Answer, probably not. 133-693, mornings at 3aw.com.au. Calls and emails coming up. Dr. Garlisle's not far away. I want to ask you, I've done some reading about the impact of solar panels, really solar farms, what they do to the soil and the vegetation below the solar panels, which is something we need to think about, and any other science questions you have. And after 11 o'clock, why are school kids these days so badly behaved? All that's ahead at 20 past 10.
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0: It is 24 past 10. We're getting more emails about the lack of V-Line trains to and from the footy tomorrow night. John rang us earlier, having to come from Morwell to the MCG to watch Carlton beat Geelong, maybe. But he won't be able to go back on the train because they're being replaced with coaches. Alison says, we're going to have to watch the game at home tomorrow night. I'll check the V-Line website. The last service to Swan Hill leaves Southern Cross Station at 11 minutes past 7. And the game will still be 20 minutes away from even starting. And on cigarettes, Angus Taylor, the Federal Opposition Leader, unveiled his new policy with us this morning. They want to dramatically decrease the excise on cigarettes from $30 a pack down to $6, and that would make the price of a packet of legitimate cigarettes only $15, down from about $50. Graham says, make cigarette retailers FPOS only, no cash. Well, Graham, all that would work, but as it is right now, we have shops everywhere, hundreds of them, selling illegal cigarettes, and some of them are being firebombed, and no one does anything. I mean, the criminals firebomb each other, but the authorities don't go and shut them down. So, yes, we could regulate legitimate cigarettes, but unless we stamp out the illegitimate ones, then the criminals will still make a lot of money. Let's go to some calls. Paul, good morning.
14: Yeah, good morning, Tom. I'm a builder on the Mornington Peninsula, and I'm completely baffled by these rules and regulations. We have been waiting 8 months to put 4 posts into the ground for a job in Flinders on the Mornington Peninsula. So how are the government able to forecast so many 100,000 builds when we're waiting 8 months to do one tiny little project?
0: So what's holding you up? Is it some sort of council permit?
14: Council permits, all the red tape, the rules and regulations about overlays, which, you know, if someone was to come out on site and just see us and have a look with papers in front, then this would be probably all concluded within a week. But, you know, the red tape and regulations, I just can't see how they can forecast any buildings to be built. We're talking thousands of buildings to be built to house, you know, the shortage.
0: So you've basically got a vacant site at Flinders and you want to put some stumps down, presumably to put a house on the top, and you can't get the permission yet.
14: Well, sort of. It's an extension to part of the house.
0: Ah,
14: so it's
0: right.
14: Not even a new build. Yeah. So it's still the red tape and the regulations which won't let us proceed.
0: Well, that is another problem, Paul. And I did see, I forget, thank you for the call, I forget which state government minister it was, but if you knock down, I think I've got this right, if you plan to knock down a house anywhere in Greater Melbourne and build 4 new, I guess they'd be townhouses or something on the spot, the state housing minister is guaranteeing that you'll get permission in 2 weeks. Problem is, Paul, you're doing an extension and it's down at Flinders. Thank you, Paul. Red, hello.
13: Oh, g'day, Tom. How are you going?
0: Yeah, good.
13: Mate, just like the last caller, I naively, coming into retirement, thought I'd sell my big house and build another house. It's coming up to 2 years in the Shire of Yarra Ranges, just like the last caller, red tape, CFA, overlays, everything like that. It's doing my head in, about 50 grand in the hole. I haven't even turned a sod of soil. It's just ridiculous what they make you more hoops than the Cirque du Soleil, mate.
0: And have you got a vacant block and you're building a new home, or are you knocking down an old house and building on the site, or what?
13: No, I wish I did pull down another, but it's a vacant block. It's surrounded by neighbours. It's not as if it's right in the middle of the bush. I've got neighbours all sides. It's on a street. I've got power and water. But just trying to build a house is just, it's causing, you know, stress in the family, because we're quite lucky we're not renting, but we've been staying with family while we sold the house. It's going up to 2 years.
0: That can cause its own problems, can't it? All right, Red, so that's Yarra Ranges Shire, as bad it sounds as Mornington Peninsula Shire. Thank you. And again, when you hear the phrase red tape or green tape, this is what it is, where someone has got the plans and it all ticks all the boxes, and yet for some reason some council bureaucrat or someone at VCAT just keeps obstructing it. And again, this is yet another reason why we don't build enough new homes to accommodate, amongst other people, all the migrants coming in. Kathy, hello.
15: The federal Labor government has basically tanked the Australian economy with these capital gains tax changes and its latest changes in the budget. They lied to the Australian people at the last election. They did not take these changes to the election. And what we have now is rental prices going through the roof and property prices nosediving. We need an urgent election. There needs to be pressure on an urgent election being called. And I'd like to know, where are the teals in all of this? The teals are the cool kids on the block.
0: Well, they were. So, Kathy, I agree with you. I think, and we sort of predicted this on budget night. We had a budget special. This sort of thing might happen, and it is happening. I don't think the government didn't forecast that rents would go up much, but they have. And that, you know, affects about 30% of people who do rent. Angus Taylor, who you might have heard about an hour ago, has said that if he's elected, they'll reverse all of those capital gains and negative gearing changes. So that might help things. But A, we don't have an election for another year and a half or so. And B, I mean, I'll be honest, but Angus Taylor has no certainty to be elected. So, you know, and where are the Teals, you ask? Well, that's a good point, Kathy. The Teals, you know, did win a few seats the last couple of elections. But the problem is Labor doesn't need them. Labor got enough seats in its own right that the lower house teals, like Monique Ryan, for example, simply their votes don't matter. And they're not even technically a party, although two of them, I think, are now trying to form a party. So the teals, at least in the current parliament, are somewhat irrelevant. It is 10:30. News headlines now with David Armstrong. David, good morning.
16: Good morning. 11 o'clock. I told you a little bit earlier about this firebombing of a tobacco shop in Melton.
0: Knowing Angus Taylor is off to North Richmond to look at the firebombing on Victoria Street from a few weeks ago. So he's onto it.
16: He's onto it. The raw video footage of what happened there is just being circulated internally. Absolutely horrific. This poor man's not going to live. I don't even think they'll be able to show it on the TV news tonight. A man in his 20s, they light a fire outside a tobacco shop and he just gets engulfed.
0: So he's the one lighting the fire?
16: Yes.
0: So he's spilled the fuel on himself?
16: His mates have...
0: I'll be honest, I don't want anybody to die, but I have less sympathy for someone who is trying to firebomb a building, and if that turns on themselves, I mean, there's an easy solution.
16: Well, his mate,
0: don't do it in the first place.
16: His mates took off. I don't know, there's a suggestion one of those may also be very, very badly burned, but there was a woman who was one of the first on the scene, and she said there was no skin on his legs.
0: Oh.
16: There was no skin. Sydney coach Dean Cox facing the media in 15 minutes' time. The Swans are playing the Lions in Saturday's second qualifying final. He's going to want to talk about matchups and the condition of the ground and
0: Pullman Five.
16: Each and every question will be about the Pullman Five, and I imagine they wish that they could have a diversion, but no, it will be every question. And will they win? Will they?
0: Well, funnily enough, this is Sydney versus Brisbane, right?
16: Yes.
0: And it's in Sydney.
16: Up in Brisbane, I think.
0: It's in Brisbane.
16: Yes.
0: You know, if it was in Sydney, that'd be a chance. I reckon in Bris Vegas, probably not. I think the Lions will win.
16: Concerns have been raised over Australia's dwindling dugong population. Are you across the dugong? Is it the cow of the sea?
0: It is. Sort of like a, what is it like? You know what they're similar to? In Florida, in America, they have a thing called the manatee.
16: The manatee, yeah.
0: And I think they're separate, but dugongs and manatees are remarkably similar.
16: Well, there's only 63. They did a survey. 63 left in the Gulf of Carpentaria. There were 240 back in 2007. Are they one of those animals that I think get an exemption for?
0: Yes, indigenous people can hunt them. And this will upset you. So in the olden days, pre-European settlement, you know, the indigenous person would have had to have made a canoe and a spear. Mm-hmm. Now they go out in a tinny with an outboard motor and a spear gun. So they're not exactly hunting the same way that they used to.
16: It's not a fair fight to the dugong. It's not a particularly fast-moving beast. And in sport, the NRL is looking at wildcard finals. They've looked at what's happened here. They thought, oh, that works.
0: I don't miss a trick.
16: That's all there at 11.
0: Thank you. And I might add just on footy, I'm pretty certain that when we see next year's AFL fixture, the concept of opening round is being dispensed with. It is gone. And that is smart. It was always stupid. Is this round zero? Is it actually part of round two? What is it? It's dumb. Let's get rid of it. 133693, Gail Isles is next. Your science questions answered at 26 to 11.
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7: If you have a science question that requires an answer, and plenty of people do, just give us a call right now, 1-3-693. Dr. Gail Isles, our resident physicist, joins us in a moment. First, an email from Isabel who says, if we conquer illegal tobacco, this is Angus Taylor's plan, what products will criminals move on to next? Well, the next one, Isabel, and there's evidence it's already happening, is alcohol. Not beer or wine, but spirits. Spirits also have a lot of excise thrown on them. They're relatively easy to make. In fact, a lot of firms set up during COVID to make hand sanitizer. And the main ingredient hand sanitizer is alcohol. So if you can make the alcohol for hand sanitizer, there's no reason you can't make, you know, I don't know what it would taste like, but a form of alcohol that could base a cheap version of vodka, for example. That would be my pick. And it is time to take a look at an OnDeck unsecured lightning loan. 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
8: Now, on 3AW Mornings, the world of science with physicist Dr. Gail Isles.
7: She blinded me with science. Dr. Gail Isles is from RMIT University. Dr. Gail, good morning.
9: Good morning, Tom.
7: Now, I was reading this thing you sent me about a study which has been done on the impact of solar farms. So that's where you get, you know, land and you basically lie acres of solar panels on top of it, which we are planning to do here in places like Mildura.
9: Yep.
7: So what happens?
9: So we're talking about really arid regions, so deserts that are virtually useless to us, and putting huge, like acres, hundreds of thousands of acres of solar panels there, and to convert the sun's light to electricity. So that's the primary goal, is just to generate energy. But what we've found is that they're having a secondary effect. So underneath those solar panels, because the sun isn't directly hitting the earth, it's changing the chemistry of the soil, and it's allowing plants to grow that wouldn't normally grow there. And it's actually changing kind of the thermal properties of the soil.
7: So are the plants growing because there's more moisture in the soil?
9: Yeah. So normally the sun would hit the desert and then any moisture that may be there would just evaporate away straight away. And the soil itself would become quite hot. Whereas with the solar panels, what it's doing is it's protecting that top layer of soil, which is staying cooler. And then it's trapping the heat lower down. And that's allowing plants to grow. And it's actually creating like a suction effect, and the water is migrating under the soil to be under the solar panel area.
7: Because it's sort of protected.
9: Yeah.
7: Even though the water is not intelligent, it just sort of does this.
9: Yeah.
7: Mm. So is this a good or a bad thing?
9: I think it's good because it means that we can grow plants in areas that we wouldn't normally be able to grow them.
7: But if the solar panel's on top and blocking the sunlight from hitting the ground, how does the plant... I mean, doesn't the plant need sunlight for photosynthesis to occur?
9: Yeah, so I think some of these solar panels are kind of rotating a little bit.
7: So a bit of sun gets in.
9: So a bit of sun can get in. And
7: so could we conceivably in an arid area, I don't know, grow some sort of a crop that might not otherwise grow there?
9: Yes, and this is what they're doing in the Gobi Desert. So they're planting kind of high yield plants like what are those? Is it goji berries?
7: I don't know.
9: And then they can obviously sell those at a profit, and tomatoes and things like that.
7: Right. Oh.
9: And then to kind of keep control of the plants, they're then bringing sheep in to cut back the grasses and things.
7: Because it is interesting. I mean, there's a lot of... I mean, the hottest part of Victoria usually is northwestern, you know, inland and on the edge of the desert. So, you know, Mildura is always the local city that comes to mind. And that's where a lot of Victorian solar farms will be built.
9: Mm.
7: And that's the reason that they want to build this VNI West transmission line. So essentially take the power from there and shift it to Greater Melbourne where it's needed.
9: Yep.
7: But I always wonder, well, what does that mean? I mean, you know, if the ground is either bush or it's farmland or it's something, but usually it means if you cover it in solar panels, it's not going to be the same anymore underneath, is it?
9: No. So I think the trick is to build them slightly higher up, so high enough up that kind of animals and humans can walk underneath them.
7: Right. And the sheep can get in amongst it.
9: The sheep can get in amongst it. But 200,000 acres of solar farm can generate 3.5 gigawatts of electricity a year, which can power 3 million homes with electricity.
7: Right. So twice that would sort of power Melbourne, as long as the sun does its job and shines each day.
9: Yeah.
7: Okay. 1-3-6-9-3, mornings at 3aw.com.au. Any science question you have, doesn't have to be about solar panels and sheep and agriculture. Katie, hello.
0: One question on this solar panel situation. Are you aware of the hundreds of thousands of acres in Sicily and in places around the UK of solar panels where one gigantic hailstorm completely cracked all the panels?
7: Oh, yes.
0: Hundreds of thousands of acres.
7: Yes.
0: And now the government can't afford to replace them. So those hundreds of thousands of acres of solar panels are cracked glass and debris and disgrace for future generations.
7: Well, this is an issue, and I think a similar thing happened in a part of America as well. So, I mean, What do we do about hailstones and solar panels?
9: Yeah, thanks for bringing this up, Casey. Yeah, I think when kind of governments and large companies are building these huge solar farms, you really need to look at the environment that you're building them in. Like, it makes sense in our desert. It makes sense in the Gobi Desert or the Sahara, or there's regions of Arizona and New Mexico where they have these big solar farms. Mm. That makes a lot of sense because it's so much sun, so hot and dry the vast majority of the year. Building them in the UK and you know, Northern Europe.
7: Everybody knows there's no sun in the UK.
9: There's no sun anyway.
7: That's why everybody's all pasty and white.
9: The weather's diabolical. Yeah. That's the place
7: why British people migrate here.
10: like you.
9: To get a bit of warmth. Yeah. Absolutely right.
10: Well, it's a good point, though, because the worst hailstorm I've ever been in was up in Queensland. I mean they were like the size of golf balls. And, you know, and you get that lot of moisture in the air, and then an incredible cold belt comes in, and bang, you've got hail. Yeah. I've never seen anything like it. So, yeah, that wouldn't be the best place for a solar farm. Katie, thank you. 133-693 calls for Dr. Gale Isles in a moment at 10:45.
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10: It is 12 to 11. Calls for Dr. Gale Isles. Your science questions answered. Anthony, good morning.
15: Good morning, Tom. Dr. Gale, what's inside a solar panel? And if it leaks out, is it toxic?
10: Yeah, what's inside?
9: So this is a great question, Anthony. Inside most kind of commercial solar panels, you've got silica is the photovoltaic material. So that's the shiny thing or the reflective surface you can see. So silica is essentially sand, SiO2, silicon oxide. That's kind of a beauty of these big desert solar farms is that they've used sand to make the solar panels themselves.
10: So does the silicon in its pure form convert sunlight to electricity, or does it hold something else like some sort of lattice which does that? I've always wondered about that. What is the element that converts sunlight to electricity? Is it something? Is it the silica itself, or is it does it hold a metal thing in it that I don't know.
9: Yeah, so silicon itself is a metal, that's right. Correct. And then silica, which is silicon combined with oxygen, forms a big kind of lattice.
10: Right.
9: So that's an ionic lattice. And when the sunlight hits that, the lattice actually kind of changes shape, it expands. Which generates energy, and then that can be converted into an electrical signal, which can then be transformed or transferred into your battery, and that's then the power that we use.
10: So, okay.
9: Yeah. It's
10: right, now, Tony has an allied question to this. Go ahead, Tony.
16: Good morning, Dr. Gale. My question is, from the solar panel solar farms in northwestern Victoria, by the time the energy that's generated finds its way to Melbourne, how much, you'll understand what I'm about to try and say,
9: yep.
16: How much of the energy generated is actually lost in the journey to Melbourne?
10: Right. So there's okay. There's the efficiency of the solar panels.
9: Yep.
10: And then there's the, you know, the copper wires, like yeah. There's a certain amount of resistance and yeah. A certain amount of power disappears. So what would be the answer to those two things?
9: Yeah, great question. Thanks for bringing this up, Tony. So the solar panels themselves are maybe, on a good day, 25% efficient.
10: Okay.
9: So that's the bit that's converting the sunlight itself into electrical energy.
10: Right, so then you've got 25% efficiency yep. Where the solar panel is. So let's say it's up next to Mildura.
9: Yep.
10: And then it's got to travel 250-odd k's down to Melbourne.
9: Well, immediately at the solar panels, it'll go into a battery. That's the first thing that's got to happen.
10: Yeah.
9: Because, you know, you said earlier, you know, it only works on a sunny day. It only generates the energy on the sunny day. If we store it, we can use it on a cloudy day.
10: Okay, but then the power in the battery then has yep. To be sent down 250 k's of VNI West copper wire.
9: Yeah, it should come down the pylons, the big electricity pylons.
10: But again, there must be.
9: So there'll be losses in those cables, definitely. So.
10: Like I've heard, like for example, you know, the Portland Aluminium Smelter is in the southwest of the state, and the power that it uses is from Gippsland. Yeah, so that goes several hundred kilometres.
9: Yep.
10: And I've read somewhere that is 10 to 15% over that journey. Does that sound right?
9: That sounds about right, yeah. So power losses in those big cables is actually really good. So you might get 80% of it coming down to us. So definitely, Tony, over distance, so if we wanted to send the Victorian power to Darwin, we'd lose
10: a lot.
9: Definitely.
10: And that is why there's a plan by one of the Atlassian billionaires. It's called Sun Ventures. And they want to generate solar power in Australia up in the Northern Territory and send it on an undersea cable to places like Singapore, which is, you know, a couple of thousand kilometres. And the cable has to go under the ocean.
9: Yeah.
10: And B, you know, the losses over that distance I think would be tremendous. I don't see that it makes sense.
9: Well, that raises actually another issue is if you're sending electricity and power, which is going to generate heat, and you put it in the ocean, you're actually going to stimulate a load of marine life.
10: Yes.
9: This is what they found in Singapore when they made their ocean-based solar farms, is that on floating pontoons, is that they just got overwhelmed by mussels and
10: barnacles
9: and algae and stuff, just kind of weighing it all down.
10: All right. Thank you, Tony. Grant, hello.
17: Yeah, g'day, Tom. G'day, Dr. Gull. I'd just like to know your thoughts on Voyager 1. It's now apparently one light day away from Earth, out of our solar system. Is it of any benefit to us anymore, and can it send us any information?
10: Well, Grant, if you watched Star Trek The Motion Picture in 1979, you know the Voyager spacecraft is an enormous threat to Earth because it's eventually captured by aliens who decide they have to come and get rid of humans on Earth for some reason. Anyway, that was the plot of Star Trek The Motion Picture. Let's say that doesn't happen. Do we get anything out of Voyager anymore?
9: So Voyager 1 is actually kind of gone to sleep and we don't have contact with it anymore. Mm. So the Voyager you're talking about is Voyager 2, launched in 1977 from Cape Canaveral. And it is still travelling. It's about 21 billion kilometres away from Earth right now. And yes, it's still operational. Yes, it's sending stuff back to us, but it takes a long time for that to get to us.
10: But is it just sending stuff back saying, I'm alive, I'm alive, I'm alive? Or is it taking some sort of observation of the surrounding space? I mean, is there anything useful coming back from it?
9: So this was the kind of news that it made a few months back, is that it was sending information and kind of scientific data back to us, but... that was using up so much power that they actually had to stop doing that. So now I think they're just sending telemetry, basic telemetry back.
10: If it's not near the sun anymore, whatever solar panels it has, which would have been pretty primitive, wouldn't operate all that well. Or maybe it's got its own onboard power source.
9: Yeah, I don't know. It probably has its own power source on board.
10: But that can't last forever.
9: No, it won't. But I suspect that it'll continue operating long after we hear from it. I think it'll just head out there.
10: All right, we'll leave it there. Speaking of heading out there, Dr. Gale, we'll talk to you again in a fortnight.
9: Thanks, Tom. Until next time.
10: It is 5 to 11.
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10: All right, it is just on 11 a.m. News in a moment with David Armstrong. After the news, the Centre for Independent Studies says that up to a third of classroom time these days is being lost because some of the children are so badly behaved. Now, I don't recall that we wasted a third of the time when I went to school on poorly behaved students because it just wasn't tolerated back then. We'll find out what is going wrong. And David the Ox Schwartz also ahead. North Melbourne has sacked Alistair Clarkson. You heard that yesterday. What are some of the great betrayals in sport? 133-693. Come and join us.
1: 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Gold Central Victoria. National news now.
2: 15 degrees in Melbourne, a cloudy day, showers with a top of 17. It's 11 o'clock. Good morning. I'm David Armstrong. A man's fighting for life after being injured in a firebombing of a tobacco shop, Melbourne's West. The man was found lying on the ground with severe burns near the Boss Tobacconist in Melton about 3 o'clock this morning. These witnesses described hearing a bang and seeing a young man on the ground pulling off his pants and screaming in agony.
3: Over 50%, I'd say, of his body is burnt. No skin left on his legs, on his hands.
5: His skin was hanging off and, you know, I feel like he had garbage bags, like burnt garbage bags hanging off his hands.
2: Been flown to hospital. He remains in a critical condition. Police believe three offenders were involved. It's believed one of the two that got away has significant burns to their hands and feet. A burnt-out vehicle believed to have been a getaway car later found on fire on the Western Highway in Hopetoun Park. The federal government claims lowering the tobacco excise will only put more pressure on the health system. The opposition says it would reduce tobacco taxes by 80% if elected. But Labor MP Tanya Plibersek says we have one of the lowest smoking rates in the world because of the excise. Removing it would see a jump in cancers. Data centres are offering $200,000 incomes for electricians with just 2 years' experience. Michael Wright at the Electrical Trade Union says they need up to 2,500 electricians per site at the peak of construction, and they're prepared to pay overtime to get centres up and running.
8: Literally 400% increase in what you can in the amount of hours you get on a new build from an electrician vis-a-vis like a decade or so ago. This is no flash in the pan.
2: Gemina has paused its rollout of five-storey power poles following a community backlash. The poles are specifically designed to carry a greater load for data centres. In Yarraville, cars have been used to blockade sites and locals have filled in excavation holes at night. Australia's housing market remains sluggish with auction clearance rates hovering below 50% despite a minor lift in listings. Data from Cotality shows nationwide auction volumes dropped by more than 30% compared to this time last year. Sellers still struggling to meet reserve prices in Melbourne and Sydney. Concerns have been raised over Australia's dwindling dugong population. Recent survey found only 63 dugongs in the Gulf of Carpentaria. That's compared to 240 in 2007. Senior research fellow Rachel Groom at Charles Darwin University says one of the biggest impacts has been weather change.
25: You know, the significant flooding events we've had in the last 2-3 years, which has brought a lot of flooding and increased sedimentation into that coastal area. And we've also found that, you know, it's been, I guess, unusually windy.
2: Finance. The All Ordinaries down 2 points. Our dollar, 71.67 US.
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2: Lions coach Chris Fagan is refusing to buy into suggestions they'll face an understrength Swans on Saturday. Brisbane will tackle scandal-plagued Sydney for the right to a home preliminary final. Fagan says the Swans are still dangerous without their suspended stars.
26: They still got, you know, Errol Goulden and Tom Papley and Mills at halfback and run.

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1: Gold Central Victoria weather for the Courthouse Hotel, Pall Mall, Bendigo.
2: Shower two across the region today. Bendigo 17, Maryborough 16, Castlemaine 15, Ballarat 13. Showers increasing tomorrow. Bendigo and Maryborough 16, Castlemaine 15, Ballarat 13 degrees tomorrow for the top.
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12: It is 7 past 11. As I mentioned at the start of the program, work by a think tank called the Centre for Independent Studies suggests that almost a third of some class time is spent dealing with unruly or naughty or badly behaved children. So, you know, only two-thirds is spent learning, the other third is spent trying to discipline students. I don't know what's gone wrong because, I mean, I certainly remember people being disciplined in my school days, but we didn't spend a third of the classroom time doing so. We'll have a look at that in a moment. 133 693. 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David Armstrong and I were sort of speculating where the qualifying final between Sydney and Brisbane is being played. It is, of course, at the SCG, as Helen points out. Helen says, I'm going. Yeah, Sydney, of course, finished above Brisbane. Therefore, they get to play on their home ground. And look, notwithstanding the fact that obviously Isaac Heaney and Chad Warner and three other players won't be able to play for the Swans, they are a very tough nut to crack at the moment on the SCG. So they might win. Bernice wants to know, with these solar farms, what happens to the solar panels when they don't work anymore? Bernice, that is a very good question. And already, you know, people who a lot of people started investing in solar, on rooftop solar, back in the early to mid 2000s, and those panels are pretty much at the end of their useful lives now, and they just end up in the tip. There's no real recycling ability here in Australia, and given how massive solar is becoming, not just here but around the world, the feeling is that we need to do something like have a sort of a circular solar

0: economy such that when panels reach the end of their useful lives, we can recycle them. But at the moment, they're made in China, they come here, we install them. 15 years later, they don't work very well anymore, and we chuck them in the ground. And on Angus Taylor saying he would change the government's taxes on capital gains and negative gearing and so forth, Dave says, unfortunately for us, the rent has already gone up. You can bet your bottom dollar that even if Angus Taylor does go back to the old way of doing those taxes, the rent will not go down. I agree, Dave. And the problem is that when rents go up, it gets baked into everything. I mean, if you're a business and your rents go up, then you have to put up your prices and so forth. And one of the things the government is finding now, again, I've mentioned this many times, is the law of unintended consequences. You think you can do one thing, like push down the price of housing to help first home buyers, but what it tends to do is do other things like push up rental prices. And so first home buyers get a benefit, lower house prices, but people who are forced to rent for various reasons get shafted. And you've got to decide politically, was that a good move? Now, John joins us. You're in Lara. What's happened, John?
1: There was an accident on Alco Road in Lara. Fairly big, two fire engines, couple of ambulance. Had to do a U-turn at the spot. But there was a car smashed up front. Exactly what happened, I don't know. Mm. But it looks pretty serious.
0: Right. So the fire is there. Is there an ambulance there as well?
1: Yeah, two ambulances. One was leaving as I was doing my U-turn, and there was one still there.
0: All right. Sounds serious. Okay. Multiple car collision at Elko Road in Lara on the way to Geelong, I guess that is. Thank you, John. We'll check that out. And you can find yourself in the draw tomorrow for our yearly Word on the Street prize, $60,000 towards a Mercedes of your choice, thanks to Mercedes-Benz Brighton, Melbourne's only all-in-one Mercedes-Benz retailer. Heather, hello.
2: Hello.
0: Go ahead.
2: I've got a Hive battery, and it's never worked. We've had it in for over 5 years. The lights have been flashing the whole time. I've tried to get people to come out here. They won't come. I've had two people come out. It's cost me money. They've walked away.
0: Really? Because my battery... Heather, my battery is the same brand as Hive. So you've tried to get people to come and do something and they won't?
2: Now it's out of warranty. They told me about a month ago. They were ringing me every day and they'd say, do this, do that. I didn't know what I had to do. I said, send somebody out. And they wouldn't send anybody.
0: So what will you do?
2: Well, I don't think it's worth two bob. I just want to put an axe through it.
0: Well, don't do that. But Yeah. Look, Heather, probably what you're going to have to do, you either just leave it there or you have to buy a new battery and they'll replace, as in they'll take away the old one. Would you consider that?
2: Well, depending on how much it'll cost.
0: Yeah. Well, they're cheaper than they were 5 or 6 years ago because I got my Hive battery at around about the same time and it's now, I mean, it's not as good as what it was. It's also quite small by modern standards in terms of how much power it will hold. But, look into it, Heather. There's, batteries are cheaper and better than what they were 5 or 6 years ago. Well, something that is not better is school children's behaviour. The Centre for Independent Studies says that almost a third of every lesson is lost to student misbehaviour, that this classroom disruption is at crisis levels. Our next guest, Director of Education Research at the Centre for Independent Studies, Blaise Joseph, good morning.
3: Good morning, Tom.
0: Is it really that bad? Like a third of the lessons spent disciplining unruly students and only two-thirds spent learning?
3: Yeah, well, we did a survey of a nationally representative sample of 400 teachers, and we asked them to estimate the amount of time they lose per lesson to student misbehaviour. And the average was 9 minutes per 30 minutes, so about one-third of lesson time, which is a lot. And to be clear, like the type of things we're talking about here are things like talking when they shouldn't be, calling out, students talking to each other when they shouldn't be, arriving late to class, challenging instructions. So individually, each of those incidents might not take up a huge amount of time and might not seem too serious, but if a whole lot of students are doing it throughout the lesson, it really adds up.
0: Yeah, and of course, the students who are behaving themselves and trying to learn get their learning reduced by a third.
3: Exactly right, Tom. And that's the really frustrating thing. Like, if you're in a class and you want to learn and you want to study and then there's other people at the back acting up, it's an incredibly frustrating experience, and it really does limit the amount of time that the teacher can spend teaching, and it does reduce our results and our literacy and numeracy across Australia.
0: I mean, I don't know how old you are, but I'm you know, I went to school in the 70s and the 80s, and, you know, corporal punishment was still a thing, and there was a metre-long wooden ruler, and there was a blackboard duster with a wooden back that used to get thrown at people's heads, and, you know, teachers took quick action. Is the problem now that teachers don't have those tools at their disposal?
3: Well, the fact is, like, there's still lots of teachers that do it really well. There's lots of schools where behaviour is really well done. So it is possible. I think the big issue is that we know what works best is clear routines and rules where there's a clear consequence of misbehaviour, whether that's going to see the assistant principal or staying in class for lunch or recess. Like, real consistency is the key thing. But there's so much pressure on teachers now to make exceptions and, I suppose, listen to excuses from individual students. Dare I say it, I think to put it bluntly, the list of possible excuses for misbehaviour has massively increased in recent times. And I think that's the concern. It's just a lack of consistency across a school and for all students.
0: It was only 2 years ago I came across the word neurodivergence, which sort of covers ADD, ODD, ADHD and a whole bunch of other things. Is neurodivergence used as an excuse now for bad behaviour?
3: Well, this is the problem, right? There's students with very severe disabilities and severe learning difficulties where they do need specialist support. But the problem is with sort of those umbrella terms like neurodiversity is it just ends up encompassing just very normal, run-of-the-mill student misbehaviour, which is normal especially for kids and teenagers. And somehow we sort of end up medicalising it to some point. And, you know, actually, in Australia at the moment, over 1 in 5 Australian students are classified as having some sort of disability learning difficulty
0: that requires
3: a learning plan. And obviously, from the teacher perspective, that's so impractical. And also, that just means it's much harder to tell students that they have to follow the rules because they've got some excuse for not doing so.
0: Okay, two more things. Obviously, COVID, particularly in Victoria, made learning very difficult. And you had a whole bunch of kids like my own daughter who, you know, had two very interrupted school years. Do you reckon that might have permanently affected their behaviour?
3: Yes, I think that's very, very possible. And I think the broader concern there, especially during the COVID era, is just spending so much time on screens, and it still is an issue.
0: Mm.
3: When students are just constantly getting that stimulus, they find it very hard then to adjust to a normal classroom where they have to sit down and focus and pay attention. And that does lead to more disruptive behaviour.
0: And the final factor that just occurs to me is parents. Again, in the olden days when I was at school, you know, if we were punished at school, my siblings or I, we got another punishment at home. But a lot of modern parents want to challenge the school or challenge the teacher and say, no, my little Johnny is an angel. You must be wrong. He wouldn't behave like that. Do you think that's an issue as well?
3: Yeah, that's a really good point, Tom. And, yeah, I think if we're talking overall on average, it's absolutely the case that there's a lot less support from parents for schools and teachers when they're trying to give out consequences for misbehaviour. And as I said, the list of possible excuses has grown longer. And so as long as that's the case, it's very frustrating for teachers and schools to be able to have decent standards of behaviour where all students can learn because they're not feeling that support from parents when their own kids aren't behaving.
0: All right, thank you so much for your time. Blaise Joseph there, Head of Education Research at the Centre for Independent Studies and a former teacher himself. 1-3-6-9-3. I don't know what we do, just bring back the strap. That'll fix everything. And the cane. That won't happen. But, you know, the neurodivergence, the 2 years of learning loss to COVID, the distractions of mobile phones, the calling teachers by their first names as opposed to Mr. or Mrs., and, you know, the fact that parents sometimes work against teachers rather than with them. Calls coming up, 1-3-6-9-3 at 18 past 11.
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4: On Gold Central Victoria, your say now with Tom Elliott. Thanks to Country Hearing Care. More people hearing better.
0: It is now 21 past 11. I've got a quite detailed email here from Matt. He says there are four reasons why behaviour in the classroom has got so bad. First, the rise in broken homes. Second, low attention spans of modern children, possibly due to social media. Third, lack of discipline, both at school and in society in general. That's true. And fourth, mass migration from the third world, says Matt. Well, maybe. 1-3-6-9-3. Cece, also via email, wants to know, why can't we have more red tape for data centres? Yeah, we've had a number of calls from people, Yarra Rangers Council, Mornington Peninsula Shire, taking months, if not years, to get simple planning permits through. Cece says, when you're building a data centre, they just go up in record time. Yeah, that seems to be true. And Kevin says, I absolutely love Dr. Gail Isles. I could listen to her all day long. Well, I'll pass that on, Kevin. Thank you. Peggy, hello.
16: I completely agree with fellow from the research centre, but I think the biggest thing is the continuity of consequences, that the children generally know that they go home and complain about what's been said or what's been done, and the parents are right up at the school. They're helicopter parents. They don't let the kids develop their own resilience.
0: Mm.
16: And they just, complain.
0: Yeah. Well, that's true, Peggy. I mean, again, in the olden days, because like most families, the parents would double the punishment, as in whatever the school did, the parents would do something similar. You know, I remember if I had done something bad at school, I would try and keep it from my parents so they wouldn't punish me further. Now it's the opposite. Thank you, Peggy. But the point that Matt made in his email just a few minutes ago is a good one. I mean, should we be surprised that schools have problems disciplining children when our justice system doesn't discipline them? You know, you get repeat offenders committing some horrendous crimes, fire bombings, home invasions, carjacking, attacks with machetes. These are people under the age of 18 who probably should be at school, and they rarely get punished. So you know, if society doesn't punish children for really serious crimes, you know, why would schools have much more success? Dan, good morning.
8: Morning, Tom. I think Matt made some very good points earlier, but the bad behaviour is not general. I know of some primary schools that I visit, you know, visiting relatives and that sort of thing, and seeing their kids play sport and so on. And some of the schools have very well-behaved kids, and some of them don't. And I think it comes back to the attitude of the parents, but I think more so the teachers, the way they manage the kids. I mean, yes, there are schools that have bad behaviour, but I know some schools where the kids, they always say hello to you. They're very, very polite. And we note the differences in the schools.
0: Yeah. What would you say is different about the schools that seem to get discipline done or do it well? Like, what, you know, are they private versus state? Are they well off versus not well off? Are they schools that are religious, perhaps? Like, what, you know, if you had to characterise it, what is it?
8: Well, I don't think it's schools that are well off versus those that are not. I tend to think that those that follow the Christian ethic and teach the kids that way seem to... I don't really want to, you know, drive a wedge between people based on religion, but kids with a Christian upbringing and schools with that sort of background and teachings, it just seems to me that the kids are constantly reminded that, if you're kind and caring to people... they'll be kind and caring back.
0: Yeah, maybe. I mean, I went to quite a religious school, and I must say at my school it seemed to be the opposite. People rebelled against it. Up to a point it might work. And my school, I wouldn't say we did have discipline issues, and there was a lot of bad behaviour, and by the standards of the day, some of it was particularly bad. And yet we did have religion rammed down our throats. Thank you, Dan. Andrew, hello.
17: G'day, Tom. Thanks for having me.
0: Pleasure.
17: I've got a couple of things. One's a statement and one's a question, if that's all right. The behaviour of politicians in Parliament is everything you're describing from the kids in the classroom, take out the violence.
0: Yeah. Yeah, they speak out of turn and call each other names and behave badly and are rude to the speaker, aren't they?
17: And they get up to answer a question, 6 minutes of nothing... And then it's a verbal attack on the person who asked the question.
0: It's a good point, Andrew. I mean, you know, and Australian parliamentarians like Paul Keating going back in the day were known for the use of somewhat florid language. If our politicians act that way, then is it any surprise that we do as well? And your second point, Andrew?
17: Politicians' pay rises. I don't know the answer to this, but... I heard one get interviewed one day and said it was a third party independent person that gave them the pay rise. Would you know the answer to that?
0: I do, Andrew, because I've been asked before, and I can tell you that is an utter lie. So the people in the Remuneration Tribunal that decide politicians' pay, amongst other things, like we were talking the other day how Penny Wong is filling in as the Prime Minister this week for 4 days, and her pay gets jacked up. She'll get an extra $2,000 almost this week because... You know, both Richard Marles and Anthony Albanese are overseas. But the Remuneration Tribunal is staffed almost always by former senior bureaucrats who themselves work for politicians. So they come from a public service culture where no one ever gets a pay cut. You only ever get a pay rise, and you get a pay rise each and every year. And the only decision is how much that pay rise is. No politician has ever had... their pay cut from 1 year to the next, unless they were a minister and then for some reason they lost their ministerial position. And again, the bureaucrats that set the pay rates themselves come from a culture where you always get a pay rise. And usually the pay rise is the rate of inflation plus a bit. So, Andrew, the idea that they're independents, separate from politicians and whatever, is simply not true. Thank you, Andrew. Daryl, hello.
18: Tom, I just want to ask a question about land tax. My daughter has a house which she's been paying off, and now she's renting it out, and she's living with us. Does she have to pay land tax?
0: Yes, while she rents it, it's a commercial property, or it's a, you know, it's being tenanted out. So yes, land tax, and when she sells it down the track, that the years that it was rented out versus the years that she lives in it, she'll have to probably pay some capital gains tax too.
18: Because I don't think she's been getting charged it.
0: Well, no, possibly not, because the State Revenue Office wouldn't necessarily know about the rent. The rent goes into your federal tax return, if that makes sense, the Australian Tax Office. But land tax is charged by the State Revenue Office. And if the property is in her name, the SRO probably assumes that she is living there. So I guess your daughter has a decision about what she wants to tell the State Revenue Office now, Daryl.
18: Right.
0: I'll leave that decision up to you and your daughter. But, yeah, it's one of those things. Look, they sometimes have carve-out provisions, or if you didn't realise you had to pay it, they can put you on a payment plan. But the idea that they'll just waive the tax once they find out about it, that won't happen. Gary, hello.
19: Hey, Tom. Just ringing up in reference to kids behaving badly at school. Your earlier caller suggested CCTV in the classroom.
0: Mm.
19: And I think it's just going to be a mandatory thing, because for a couple of reasons. One is there's not going to be any excuses about bad behaviour. The other thing is kids knowing that they're being viewed will, I believe, will reduce the bad behaviour. And also, especially in the older grades, safety for some of the teachers, because there's a fair amount of violence at school.
0: Well, that's true, but I don't know, Gary, the only thing about CCTV, have you heard that, like, a lot of the criminal behaviour amongst young people that goes on, they post it on social media. They want people to know, look at me, I've stolen a car, I've done this, I've done that. I can imagine some kids might behave worse knowing that it's being filmed, because they're sort of proud of it.
19: Yeah, but it's, you know, it's only for internal use. It's not there to be directed to social media. It's only there if the parent comes in and says, oh, no, my Johnny is a really, really good boy, he wouldn't do that. No, I'm sorry, Mrs. Johnny.
0: Yes, Mrs. Johnny, here's your Johnny punching the other Johnny who's sitting next door to him.
19: That's right. Do you know what I mean?
0: So no. Look, it's a good idea. Look, there might be privacy issues and the other issues. I mean, every parent would have to give their consent for the activities in the classroom to be filmed. Would it make you behave better? We were talking the other day about smart glasses. You know, these new, well, they're not new now. They've been around for a few years, but you know, they've got like the same camera that a mobile phone has, but in glasses. And essentially someone can walk around with their glasses and just film everything that they're looking at, and whether that violates people's privacy. And I said, I don't think it does, because, you know, everybody's got a mobile phone, there's CCTV outside, lots of businesses record everything. So I assume that dash cams are another one. I assume that you should live your life, or I think you should live your life, assuming you are being filmed. David Armstrong joins us now for the news headlines. And, you know, it would be interesting, David, like years later, you could get back the CCTV footage. Right. Here I am in 1979 at such and such high school, behaving badly.
20: And
0: what a wonderful memory.
20: What a memory. Mr. Lambert could take out a moving target with a blackboard duster from about 30 metres.
0: We had a teacher called Mr. Rich in grade five. Yeah. And he was very accurate with the blackboard. And he also quite enjoyed the, I don't know if he enjoyed, he made use of the metre-long wooden ruler.
20: Oh. We used to have to sit in the invisible chair. Have you ever done that?
0: No.
20: You had to sit up against a wall.
0: Oh, yes, with your legs bent. Yeah.
20: And you weren't allowed
0: But
20: to.
0: Then we had the naughty corner, the dunce hat.
20: Kids these
0: the
20: days.
0: Cane.
20: Oh, no, the cane. Oh, the strap. The leather strap. I remember that. Dean Cox is the coach of the Sydney Swans Football
0: Club. We've worked out that the game has been played
20: Sydney. All over the shop there. He's just held a news conference up in Sydney. They are not ruling out the Pullman Five from coming to support the team during the finals campaign.
0: So not playing.
20: No, but being around them.
0: Around.
20: In the rooms, or in fact even reintegrating them back into the club. I think they are persona non grata at the club at the moment.
0: I've got to say, as much as it might be good, I just think the frenzy it would create to have, you know, Isaac Heaney wandering around the changing rooms or whatever, I just I don't know. I don't know if it'd be, be a good idea.
20: Make a good point. He says the situation is changing day to day, and every day we're coming in, there's a different headline. Someone has been excused from questioning and others are being questioned. Anyway, he says it's all just changing and they're accommodating it as much as they can. That terrible, terrible story I told you about the man who's fighting for life after he caught fire at that firebombing a tobacco shop. Two other offenders, this confirmed by police now, two other offenders fled. One of those is in a bad way, significant burns to hands and feet. And the opposition, Brad Batten, he turned up at the scene a little bit earlier and had a fair bit to say because this, I think, there's been a fatal tobacco shop fire yet. I'm not too sure. But this,
0: remember there was one in South Yarra where one or two of them, they caught on fire as well.
20: Am I right in saying the data centres are offering $200,000 incomes for electricians who have just used experience?
0: That's what's been reported.
20: And they need a lot of electricians.
0: They do.
20: And it's not, as you spoke to the union, I think a little bit earlier, it's not just a blip in the race.
0: No, they'll be in work for years.
20: Dockers Hawks tonight, showers and 20 in Fremantle. Well, not Fremantle, sorry, at Optus Stadium. So wet weather football, long stops. Who does that favour? I've been told likely the Hawks.
0: I would say the Hawks.
20: Looking forward to that. All of that at midday.
0: All right, good to hear. David Armstrong there. 133693, mornings at 3aw.com.au. The Ox is next. We've had two sporting betrayals this week. Firstly, Scott Pendlebury, tongue-in-cheek, has betrayed the Collingwood Football Club. He's been there his whole career. Suddenly he's going to the Gold Coast Suns. And North Melbourne, you know, their coach, Alistair Clarkson, he played for North Melbourne. He was the saviour. They've axed him. Great sporting betrayals. 133693, The Ox is next at 25 to midday.
1: 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The 64 are bringing their smash hit show to Bendigo and Ballarat. Catch the iconic sounds of the 60s and 70s, featuring the music of Elvis, the Beatles, the Bee Gees, and more. 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
0: It is 20 under 12. Tony has emailed us. He says, children are badly behaved when there are no consequences. He says, a lack of consequences always equals poor behaviour. And we just had an off-air word in the street from Brad on the Monash Stud Road overpass in Roeville. There's a large chunk of concrete in the middle of the road causing cars to swerve. Johnny Brad, the weekly prize we give it away tomorrow, a $1,000 voucher to spend at Imp Jewelry. And then there's the yearly prize, $60,000 towards your Mercedes of your choice, thanks to Mercedes-Benz Brighton.
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6: But it ain't about how hard you hit. It's about how hard you can get hit and keep moving forward. That's how winning is done.
5: Sports with David the Ox Schwartz.
0: So, as so often occurs in sport, there were two betrayals this week. A few days ago, Collingwood legend Scott Pendlebury said he'd signed a deal with the Gold Coast Suns. And then yesterday, all the North Melbourne players were called to an emergency meeting at 11:30. And former North Melbourne great Alistair Clarkson was sacked because the players weren't playing well enough. Great sporting betrayals. 133-693. David the Ox Schwartz, good morning.
7: Good morning, Tom. And I think betrayal comes in two ways. That sometimes players leave because they want to see greener grasses or whatever it is, but sometimes they're also forced out. And your club, Carlton, are very good at that. And they got one horribly wrong with Ed Betts.
0: Yes, that was...
7: Do you agree?
0: It was horrendous. Mick Malthouse decided he didn't like Eddie Betts. Poor Eddie only kicked, I think it was 37 goals one season. And he said, off you go to Adelaide. And now he has a whole forward pocket of the ground named after him. And yet, weirdly, it did come back to Carlton at the end of his career.
7: Yeah. What about Jared Waite? Do you call Jared Waite a betrayal?
0: He's a traitor. Honestly, his dad played his whole playing life for Carlton. Jared Waite, you know, took the money on offer at North Melbourne. And I might add, it didn't work out for him.
7: No. What about Jack Silvani?
0: Traitor.
7: Traitor. Yeah. Yeah. A lot of family history there. Melbourne have had it too. In my club, Jeff Farmer going to Fremantle was devastating at the time. And Shane O'Wogan going to Collingwood. They were in my era. But, and earlier, Ron Barassi leaving was enormous.
0: We're too young to remember, but I remember Neil Mitchell saying to me that it just, as a boy, that just broke his heart.
7: Yeah, broke his heart. And I think even Norm Smith, he was betrayed by the board. I think he was 8-1 and they sacked him and we had the curse of Norm Smith for a long, long time. But there's been a lot of players. I think Scott Pendlebury, I think calling him a traitor is a bit rich. I think he's planning his future, but that's up for opinion and debate, isn't it?
0: Well, I suppose the test for that is next year when Collingwood plays Gold Coast and Pendles is in his bright red jumper and shorts, will the Collingwood fans boo him?
7: No, I don't think they will. There'll be a couple there. There'll be a couple of nuffies that will get stuck in, but I don't think he's earned the right not to be booed.
0: Okay, what about going back a bit over a decade? Mick Malthouse and the Collingwood Football Club win the 2010 Grand Final. You know, and they were not the favoured team to win that year. It was a blue-collar win, but they did win after the draw the week before with St Kilda. And then shortly afterwards, Mick is told, you've got to make way for Nathan Buckley. Was he betrayed?
7: Yeah. Oh, absolutely he was. It was a handover, but it wasn't a handover. It was a takeover, so Mick didn't have much say in it, but we've seen it with stars, haven't we? Sam Mitchell and Luke Hodge leaving, and does Gunston become a... So Gunston started at Adelaide, but he's now considered a Hawk, but he went to Brisbane, so I think sometimes opportunity is the only way that... and the only reason why players leave. So I look at Jeremy Howe. He's a traitor. He was a Melbourne man. And now he's considered a Collingwood great. So, yeah, but it's emotional, isn't it? And I think for supporters, they, you know, whilst we support the club, we invest in individuals. And when the individuals leave, it is, you know,
0: it's awful.
7: Have a look at Christian Petrarca at Melbourne most recently. So, devastating.
0: What about I heard after Tim Embry missed that after the siren shot that would have given Collingwood the win against the Bulldogs. Someone said to me, you can take the boy out of St Kilda, but you can't take the St Kilda out of the boy. Was that a bit harsh?
7: That's very harsh. That's very, very harsh.
0: Well, going back to Alistair Clarkson, I mean, I do feel a bit sorry for him. I think with the list he has at North, I wonder what they expected. But was he also betrayed by Hawthorn back in the day?
7: Yeah. I think with coaches though, they have a use by date. They get worn out, and it doesn't matter who you are. So is Lee Matthews a traitor?
0: No, I wouldn't see Lee as one because he went from playing and then was his first coaching gig Collingwood or did he coach someone in between?
7: Collingwood.
0: Won a flag.
7: Collingwood and then goes up to Brisbane. So is he a trader from Hawthorn to Collingwood and then Collingwood to Brisbane or is it just opportunity? I think it's just opportunity with Lee, isn't it?
0: I think it's opportunity. All right, 133693, mornings at 3aw.com.au. It doesn't have to be just footy, of course. Any great betrayals in sport, our best caller between now and the midday news wins not one but two bottles of De Bortoli's Ancient Soils, Heathcote Grenache. Betrayals in sport, the Ox is going to stick around at 11:45.
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10: 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That's GYG done right. At GYG, we're all in. Let's go. You would.

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4: It is 12 to 12, great sporting betrayals. Jamie, hello.
5: I was told he produced
4: it,
5: but when Barassi left Melbourne to go to Carlton, there was an uproar then.
4: Mm, yeah, there was, wasn't it? And that was back at a time when, you know, you stayed at a club for life back then, didn't you?
5: There was black and white vision of him in his new Carlton uniform, and you can lip read him, and he tells the crowd to get STUFFED.
4: So. Right. Is Oxfam Barassi using bad language?
6: Well, yes. I didn't hear it personally, but I have heard that he was very quick with his tongue. So, Barassi was, he was an idol, wasn't he? He was just so revered at the time, and... when someone like that leaves, it leaves a massive hole.
4: And it worked. I mean, as a player, he, you know, that Carlton won the flag in 68 and then he coached them in 1970 for that famous win against Collingwood. So, I mean, Carlton got out of it what they wanted.
6: Yep. Everywhere he went, he seemed to win flags. So he was exceptional.
4: Shirley, hello.
7: Hi, Tom. My betrayal is from the Carlton Football Club.
4: Mm-hmm.
7: Your mob, who sacked Voss, but they also sacked their recruitment manager.
4: Yes, Nick Austin. Yes.
7: Who did a fabulous job, as you can see by the way the players are playing.
4: Yes. Well, technically, Michael Voss, technically Michael Voss resigned. He wasn't sacked.
6: Oh, Tom, come on. He jumped before he was pushed.
4: Yeah, but you're right, Shirley. Nick Austin's dad was Curly Austin.
7: And the whole family are Carlton through and through, and all the grandkids, and now they're all just disgusted with them.
4: Well, yeah, that's interesting. And thank you, Shirley, because Ox, I mean, well, Nick Austin sort of was largely responsible for putting this list together, and suddenly it's playing well. And I for one, didn't quite understand why he had to go.
6: Yeah, they have an idea, and they have a belief system. Carlton have got it wrong in the past too. Tom, it's not the first time, you know, that you sack Brett Ratten for underperforming, and it probably proved that he actually got more out of them than any other coach. So, no, you have jumped early on many occasions, but you're not alone. A lot of clubs get it wrong.
4: They stuff up.
6: You know, yeah, they stuff it up.
4: Well, I mean, and I felt that as a boy, I was betrayed by Alex Jesulinko. I mean, to this day, I don't understand quite why, having won a grand final as a captain coach, a few weeks later he decided to leave and go to St Kilda.
6: Mm. What about Doug Hawkins?
4: Yeah, he went from the Bulldogs to...
6: Fitzroy?
4: Fitzroy.
6: Played 1 year at Fitzroy. So, and Brian Lake, you know, he left the Bulldogs and went to Hawthorn. And I like Brian's... Brian had a famous quote. He said, "I'm really proud that I'm a Bulldogs life member, but I'm a multiple premiership player at Hawthorn." So he's got the best of both worlds.
4: Indeed. Shirley, stay on the line. You've got two bottles of De Bordley's Ancient Soils Heathcote Grenache. Quick look ahead to afternoons. Tony Moakley, good morning.
8: Sporting betrayal was not giving the country a week off to celebrate Carlton's 2005 Wizard Cup win.
4: Yes, that's
8: you know it, Ox. You know it's true. A four-day week for kids at school. That's being mooted. We're going to talk about the pros and cons of that. Neil Mitchell has a reality check. What Swifties are our supermarkets pulling? And you're going to find out what percentage we love our mothers more than our fathers based on how much we spend on Mother's and Father's Day. Stephen Dennis, star of Neighbours, will talk about the bulldozers moving in on the sets of that great TV show. Kev Poulton will join me, and there'll be travel with Jammo.
4: Good on you, Tony. Tony Moakley there, straight after the midday news. Back to more calls, sporting betrayals. We've got a non-footy one here. Kev, go ahead.
9: G'day, fellas. Yeah, mine's LeBron James. He was
0: with born and bred in Cleveland, played with him for 7 years, but couldn't get a ring there. So he made what was called the decision and ended up going to the Miami Heat and won a couple of rings there on a super team, which yes. The Cleveland fans didn't see very favourable at the time.
4: No. And that doesn't always work, does it, Ox? Because, I mean, you think of Nathan Buckley, who was drafted by the Brisbane Bears. Now, if he'd stuck with the Bears, they would have won 4 flags, not 3. Instead, yeah. He went to Collingwood and won no flags.
6: Yeah, LeBron was famous, wasn't he? He made a press conference. He said, "I'm taking my talents elsewhere," and became famous for that press conference. But yeah, basketball seems to they jump around a lot, don't they? It's very rare that even Michael Jordan, you know, he's considered the Bulls the greatest ever, but he played at the Wizards. So
4: that's right.
6: There's a lot of players that have swapped over, and but they're normally remembered for their body of work where they've probably been most successful.
4: Craig, hello.
9: G'day. I think one of the biggest ones for me, which is disappointing, was Brent Harvey. I mean, the guy's still playing football today. He's clearly stepped out of AFL after breaking his record with the North Melbourne Football Club. And you look at where he wanted to go for another 12 months, and the club said no. And yet he goes to VFL, still smashing out today in one of the greatest in the Victorian League, and yet didn't get to play on an extra 12 months in his career.
4: Is he in the VFL?
6: He's been playing local footy. I spoke to him a couple of weeks ago, and he's just in local leagues now. But he reckons he could have played another 100.
4: Yeah, well, he's certainly very fit. And just on that, I mean, I assume the same thing happened with Scott Pendlebury. The Collingwood said, look, you know, your time's up. You're not getting another year. And he's got a bit funny about it, and the Suns have grabbed him.
6: Yeah, maybe. I still think that it's more about this time after footy, that he needs another environment to go and further his coaching. He's going to be a senior coach, we know that. So it just gives him a fresh set of data to look over and, you know, different IP and all that sort of stuff. So I think for Scott Pendlebury's own career, it's a really bold but brave and smart decision.
4: Well, here, I've got a final one for you. Dale Thomas, did he betray Collingwood when he left for Carlton?
6: yes, he did. Yep. He was, I agree. Mickey McGowan?
4: Yep, absolutely. Peter McKenna back in 1977, I think it was. The list goes on.
6: There's a lot linked to Carlton here, Tom. There's a common thread here.
4: I know.
6: Betrayal is one of the pillars of the Carlton Footy Club, by the sounds of things.
4: Well, the common thread is me sitting in this chair. Ox, we'll leave it there. Good to talk with you.
6: Good on you, Tom. I'll see you next week.
4: David the Ox Schwartz there at 5 to 12.
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4: It is almost midday, and can I just say, with all the people that we call traitors with the ox in the last half hour, it was all meant entirely tongue-in-cheek, so no one's to take that too seriously. News in a moment with Stephanie Wacklewick, after that afternoon starring Tony Moakley. In the running for the weekly winner of the street prize is John. He wants to come on the train for Morwell to watch the Blues and the Cats do battle tomorrow night. Problem is, after the game, he's going to have to get a bus back. There's some maintenance things going on the Traralgon line. John is not happy, and understandably so. John, our weekly word of the street prize is a $1,000 voucher to spend at Impa Jewellery, the handmade and remodelling specialist. And if you win that this time tomorrow, automatically you'll be in the running for the yearly prize, a fabulous $60,000 towards a Mercedes of your choice, thanks to our great friends at Mercedes-Benz Brighton. Talk to you tomorrow, 8:30. Bye for now.
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19: G'day, it's Tom Parry with your local news. Doctors at Bendigo Health will be walking off the job this afternoon as their year-long pay dispute with the state government continues. President of AMA Victoria, Dr. Simon Judkins, says they're trying to address issues such as fatigue, leave and stress levels in Victoria's public hospitals.
20: There's also issues addressing recruitment and retention of senior medical staff in regional and rural hospitals, which is incredibly important. Those senior doctors provide the supervision, the support, the training and education for our doctors in training, and also deliver specialist care to people in regional and rural communities.
19: The four-hour stop work action begins at 1:30 p.m. In a statement, Bendigo Health says they are working to minimise any potential impact on patients. With less than 3 months until the state election, the fight for Bendigo East has ramped up. Yesterday saw One Nation join the race by announcing Cheryl Hawker as its candidate for the seat. She's pitching herself as someone whose life is built in the real world, being a wife, mum, nan and farmer, and possessing a background in financial management and administration. The alarm is again being sounded on rental availability in the region. Data from REA Group shows Mount Alexander Shire, home to around 20,000 people, had just 8 properties up for grabs in July, while the Central Goldfields region fared only slightly better with 11 listings. Central Victorian pet owners are being reminded to stay alert this spring owing to seasonal risks that can swiftly lead to painful injuries and emergency vet visits for their furry friends. Such hazards include paralysis ticks, bees, wasps, garden chemicals and snail bait. And in sports, the NBL's preseason blitz continues this evening at Bendigo's Red Energy Arena. Night two has the Brisbane Bullets meeting with Tasmania's Jack Jumpers at 5:30, followed immediately after by the Illawarra v Adelaide clash.
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2: Hey there, I'm Jackie Lim. Australia and the United States are moving to deepen their military partnership. Following talks in Washington, Defence Minister Richard Marles and US Defence Secretary Pete Hegseth agreed to accelerate defence activities at Australian bases. The move comes ahead of the AUKUS submarine rotation through HMAS Stirling, which will bring thousands of US personnel to WA.
21: Our alliance with the United States is something that's been built over decades. It really does transcend governments of the day in DC, but also in Canberra. Our defence relationship is profoundly important.
2: Miles on the ABC there. Australians have now donated more than $4 million to help victims of the devastating Nepal floods, while the federal government has also bumped up their contribution to $5 million. The money will support relief efforts in communities devastated by flooding and landslides. Opposition leader Angus Taylor has promised a crackdown on tobacco crime under a coalition government. He's pledged to cut the tobacco excise by 80% while legalising vapes and nicotine pouches. Russian airspace is no longer safe for international flights, according to Ukraine's president, Volodymyr Zelensky, issuing the warning as they intensify long-range drone strikes. And Lionel Richie has checked himself out of hospital after suffering a medical episode earlier in the week. The 77-year-old spent time in the ICU after falling ill during a concert in St. Louis. His reps say he's home and recovering. In sport, the Bulldogs and Broncos will both be looking to wrap up their seasons on a high when they do battle in Sydney tonight. Brisbane coach Michael Maguire has opted to stick with the same side despite their thumping by the Melbourne Storm.

0: latest in news and sport.
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2: Good afternoon, I'm Gabriel Hodson. Police are hunting for clues in what's believed to be one of Australia's largest ever livestock thefts. 5,500 Dorper sheep have vanished from a central Queensland property on the Blackall Isisford Road, valued at around $1.7 million. Detective Senior Sergeant Paul Elliott from the Rural and Stock Crime Squad says there's no way wild dogs or pigs could account for that many sheep in the space of 4 months.
3: We just encourage anyone to report information about any theft, any suspicious activity. I don't particularly want people to get tunnel vision and focus on this. It could just be some suspicious behaviour on the property. Trespassing remains a massive problem for us. People leaving gates open, going onto property that's not there, spreading diseases, all that sort of stuff. Any suspicious behaviour it could be reported to us, and it will get acted on. It may definitely be the missing link to assist us in our investigations.
2: Indigenous water groups have teamed up, calling for the Albanese government to deliver a strong national vision through its current Water Act review. The organisations represent more than 100 nations, peoples and language groups who want Indigenous knowledge to be central to any reforms. Spokesperson Professor Anne Paulina from the Matawarra Fitzroy River Council says the review should deliver certainty and shared outcomes for traditional owners as well as farmers.
4: This should not be framed as Aboriginal people versus farmers or industry or communities. We all depend on healthy water systems. So good governance should provide greater certainty for everyone by establishing sustainable limits before water becomes over-allocated. I think there will always be different interests in water, but the starting point must be the capacity of the water system itself.
2: The review should be finished by the end of next year. A national heavy vehicle regulator has conducted a safety blitz on trucks involved in Queensland's sugarcane industry. Director Kelly Reddy says they found loading practices are improving, but there's a need for continued focus on vehicle maintenance and roadworthiness.
5: Because it's cane crush season and that will go through to October, there are so many more heavy vehicles on our regional roads. These vehicles often move much slower and can be turning what might be unexpectedly into farm access points. A little patience goes a long way in keeping everyone safe.
2: A destructive soil-borne fungal infection that blocks water and nutrient tubes inside banana plants has spread to an 11th farm in far north Queensland. Panama disease targets the most popular type of banana, the Cavendish, and can live in the soil for decades. The Queensland University of Technology has developed a genetically modified banana which can resist the fungus, but it's not yet being grown on a large-scale basis. The Queensland government signed a 5-year memorandum of cooperation with the government of California. The deal, with the world's fifth largest economy, will see the two states share information about agricultural innovation, productivity, disasters and pest resilience. The Crisafulli government says it'll help reach their aim of $30 billion worth of agriculture coming out of the Sunshine State by 2030. H5 bird flu means there'll be no poultry or other bird competitions at the Melbourne Royal Show when it gets going 3 weeks from today. Hannah von Biebra is the Executive General Manager of the event, which began 178 years ago, and she says they're trying to keep it affordable.
6: We've got our farmers' barbecue, the $3.50 sausage sizzle. It gives back all the proceeds back to Victorian farmers who are doing it really tough. All of our food vendors have items for under $10.
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1: Remaining cloudy this afternoon. A couple of showers possible as well. 17 the high for Bendigo. Maryborough 16. Castlemaine 15. And for Ballarat 13 degrees.
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1: Can you believe that we are at this stage of the week already? I hope your Thursday's going well so far. It is Kylie along for your totally 80s lunch. We'll hear this song in less than 3 minutes. I can't wait for it. I hope you feel the same. We'll throw on Sting as well and the number one song from the Rocky 3 movie. I'll let you think about that. In the meantime, here's The Pretenders and Brass in Pocket. 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

I gave you full warning that this song was coming up this afternoon in our Totally 80s Lunch on Gold Centre Victoria FM 98.3 AM 1071. Of course, that song made famous thanks to the Rocky 3 movie. Six Rocky movies in total. How many did you do? I only got to Rocky 3. If you did the whole six, well, you're certainly more of a Rocky fan than me. I hope you're ready to get dressed for success because that's what we'll be doing next, thanks to Roxette. It's the Totally 80s Lunch on Gold Simple Victoria. Rocky.

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0: Gold, Central Victoria, FM 98.3, AM 1071. The beautiful voice of Tracy Chapman, who's been very quiet of late. Hasn't dropped an album since 2008. Be nice if she got into the studio soon and did something. If you would like the chance to pick up a Hisense 65-inch 4K smart TV, a Gasmate Halo 4 burner Barbie, and an Excel Air ceramic glass heater, Harvey Norman Bendigo are giving you the opportunity because they're putting on a footy handball competition September 19. And all you need to do, well, is line up and handball away. And if you're any good, you'll walk away with those great big ticket items. For your chance to get on the list into the lineup, you need to call us on 5444 1071 when you hear this. And it will be happening at some stage between now and 4 o'clock this afternoon.
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0: 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Well, it was all happening this morning in the wake-up call with Robbo. The mystery song, thanks to Bendigo Electronics, was finally guessed. Now, if you missed all the action, we will revisit it after one. Also opening up the request hour, 5444 1071. If there's a certain song that you would like to hear this afternoon, love to hear from you. News, sport and weather is next.
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6: Hey there, I'm Erin Roan with the latest. Australia will send a drone team to help search efforts in flood-ravaged Nepal. 38 Australians remain unaccounted for, with the death toll rising to over 1,200. Foreign Minister Penny Wong says they are working around the clock to locate the missing Australians.
7: This is an extremely distressing time. We all know that this gets harder every hour and every day that passes without news. We are focused on doing all we can to find the missing Australians and supporting their loved ones.
6: The federal government will also donate another $3 million to relief efforts. The Sydney Swans coach says there's no plans for the 5 suspended players to attend Saturday's qualifying final at the SCG. Dean Cox says he's in contact with the group who were stood down for breaching club standards. The police investigation into an alleged sexual assault at a Melbourne hotel remains ongoing. It is believed detectives have spoken to 4 people. No charges have been laid, though. The coalition is vowing to slash the tobacco excise by 80% in an attempt to get on top of the black market. Under the plan, the opposition has also vowed to legalise, regulate and tax vapes and nicotine pouches for adults. And a zoo in central Queensland has been forced to send a baby chimp to another facility after she was rejected by her mother. Cassie was born at Rockhampton Zoo in June, but broke her leg when she was just hours old after her mother dropped her. When keepers tried to reunite them, things got a little bit aggressive. They are now looking for a new home for her with a new family. In sport, and the Purple Craze is taking over Perth as Frio gets set to host the Hawks in tonight's qualifying final. The last three meetings have all been decided by 15 points or less. Nearly 60,000 fans are expected to pack Optus Stadium. And in the US, a huge fine for the LA Clippers. The NBA is slapping the outfit with a $30 million fine for violating the salary cap rules relating to the contract of two-time MVP Kawhi Leonard. Leonard has been slapped with a $700,000 fine himself, with Clippers owner Steve Ballmer suspended for a year.
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0: Staying cloudy this afternoon with some showers about. Bendigo 17, Maryborough 16, Castlemaine 15 and Ballarat 13.
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0: We've reached the point of the afternoon where it's all about you. Your favourite song. What is it? What would you love to hear? I can guarantee I'll have it. 5444 1071 if you would like to request a song on the request hour right here on Gold Central Victoria. It is Kylie, by the way. Good afternoon. Let's kick off the hour now with Blondie.

cheers to those moments in music you just have to better music and more of it.

0: She's a little dynamite, Anastacia. And she'll be in the country in less than a couple of weeks, performing at Melbourne's Pavilion, September 25. Got a feeling that tickets are all sold out. Cold Centre Victoria, FM 98.3, AM 1071. Anne-Marie from Aussie Post is chasing a request this afternoon on 5444 1071. How many stamps have you licked today, Anne-Marie?
1: Zero.
0: Yeah, you don't do that as much anymore, do you?
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0: What happened yesterday to her star on the Hollywood Boulevard? Just absolutely heinous. Thank goodness they fixed it up pretty much as soon as it had happened. Dolly Parton's 9 to 5 is coming up next for you, Anne-Marie.
1: Thanks, Kylie.
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12: 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The federal government pledges another $3 million in aid for the flooding in Nepal. Meanwhile, the coalition is pushing for the ban on vapes and nicotine pouches to be lifted. The cause of death of a beloved Hollywood star is revealed, and the Dockers have made some surprise changes ahead of tonight's qualifying clash with the Hawks. 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

0: Gold Centre Victoria, FM 98.3, AM 1071 with a Richard Marx, who's proving to be a fiery little ant as one of the judges on The Voice. I must admit, I don't mind him. Now, if you missed the wake-up call with Robbo this morning, you would not have heard that the mystery song, thanks to Bendigo Electronics, went off. And this is what went down on Gold FM.
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2: And we have Joe with us this morning. Morning, Joe. How are you doing?
3: I'm good, thank you. How are you?
2: Very well, thank you. Been racking your brains on this one?
3: I have. I've been trying a few times, but haven't been able to get through.
2: Well, you're lucky today because the phones have been going absolutely nuts. All right, let's have a listen to it. For $430, what do you think our mystery song is, Joe? Title and artist.
3: Is it Sugar Sugar by the Archies?
2: What makes you think that?
3: I just think the start of the song just sounds like the start of that song, so.
2: Okay, let's see what our judge has to say.
4: Yeah!
2: Yes, it is, Joe. It's Sugar Sugar
3: really?
2: By the Archies. Yes, it is.
3: Oh, that's fantastic.
2: $430.
3: Lucky I didn't get through when it was 200 and something.
2: That's the way to look at it. Actually, I'm a bit dirty at you, though, because I've got work to do now. I've got to get a new one. Damn. Hey, congratulations, Joe, and it is Sugar Sugar by the Archies. Congratulations. Thanks to Bendigo Electronics for picking up that $430.
3: That's great. Thank you.
0: Yeah, congratulations to Joe. That means a brand new mystery song tomorrow with Robbo in the wake-up call on Gold Centre Victoria. If you'd like to hear a song, though, 5444 1071. We're in the midst of the request hour.
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0: loving the fact that you're keeping the requests coming through on 5444 1071 as we say hello to Sally. Sally, where are you calling from?
1: Hi, Kylie. 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
0: How's your day been?
1: It's been okay, thank you. Just on the road, working.
0: I won't ask you who you work for because I might get you into trouble. What song are you after this afternoon?
1: Can you please play Elton John, Goodbye Yellow Brick Road?
0: That's such a beautiful song. Let's do it right now.
1: Thank you, Kylie. Good to hear you on the radio again.
0: Oh, thank you. He's the one and only Sir Elton John for Sally on Gold Central Victoria, FM 98.3, AM 1071.

0: Central Victoria, FM 98.3, AM 1071. That brings us to the end of our request hour this afternoon. It will be back tomorrow around the same time as we get the latest news, sport and weather for you. And then we'll tuck into our two ups at two. Now, we did hear from Dolly Parton this hour. Request all thanks to Anne-Marie. Dolly's going to be along again in our two ups at two with her best mate, Kenny. We'll also serve up the Goo Goo Dolls. Oh, and your chance as well to get yourself on the list to line up at Harvey Norman for the handball competition August 19 with some absolutely whopping prizes up for grabs. And all you need to do is call 544 1071 when you hear this. It's coming up at some stage after two. Gold Centre Victoria.
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9: Hey there, I'm Erin Roan. The federal government has pledged another $3 million in aid for flood-ravaged Nepal. Australia deploying a specialist drone team from the Queensland and New South Wales fire departments to assist with search and recovery efforts. Prime Minister Anthony Albanese says 38 Australians remain unaccounted for in the region.
10: We continue to do everything we can to confirm their welfare and support their families and loved ones.
9: The federal opposition is keen on a major shake-up of tobacco. It's vowing to slash the tobacco excise by 80%, legalise and tax vapes and nicotine pouches, and shut down the black market tobacco trade. It means the tax on a standard packet of cigarettes would drop from about $30 to just $6. China's recent ballistic missile test in the region will be on the agenda on the final day of the Pacific Islands Forum today. Palau's president says a unified Pacific voice is needed in order to get Beijing to respect sovereignty and be a responsible partner. He's met with our PM for bilateral talks on the sidelines of the forum today. Day. today. Not the news renters want to hear. The latest forecast from NAB is pointing to an increase of about 4% a year for the next 18 months, well above inflation. It comes off the back of a 15% slump in loan applications. And HBO has dropped a new trailer for the upcoming Harry Potter series.
3: Everyone thinks I'm this great wizard, but I don't really know anything.
11: Let's hope you show some talent in the Quidditch pitch, Potter. You've certainly not exhibited any in here.
9: Harry Potter and the Philosopher's Stone out on Christmas Day. In Sport, Lions coach Chris Fagan has labelled North Melbourne's comments following the sacking of Roos coach Alistair Clarkson unfair. Clarkson axed with a year left on his contract, with the club saying it needs someone who knows what they're doing and can coach for the modern game. Fagan says it's a pretty harsh description of someone who's done a lot for AFL. And at the US Open, an unusual opponent for Daniil Medvedev, the Russian, overcoming several interruptions to his second round match against wildcard Sebastian Gorzny, with play stopped after birds kept landing on the net. He still took the match in straight sets.
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0: Staying cloudy with showers this afternoon, 17 for Bendigo. Maryborough 16, Castlemaine 15 and Ballarat 13.
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0: Hopefully you've managed to get some lunch into you and that you're feeling good and fueled up, ready for the rest of the afternoon. Hopefully our two ups at two will make the next hour go quickly for you. It is Kylie here, Gold Centre Victoria, FM 98.3, AM 1071. As we started off with the beautiful late Dolly Parton, still can't believe she's left us, with her great mate Kenny Rogers, Islands in the Stream. Enjoy. Baby.

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This is the Two Ups at Two. G-O-L-D. Gold. Central Victoria.

0: thank you, Goo Goo Dolls. Enjoyed that. Hope you did too. Slide and Iris. Gold Centre Victoria, FM 98.3, AM 1071, as we make our way through our two ups at two on your feel good work day. That chance for you to get yourself in the handball competition at Harvey Norman is coming up soon. You need to call me on 5444 1071 when you hear this little sound. That sound could make the difference of you being in the lineup and not. It's as simple as that. And look, if you do manage to get through, you will definitely be lining up September 19 at Harvey Norman with a chance to win a Hisense 65-inch 4K smart TV, a Gasmate Halo 4 burner Barbie, and a ceramic glass heater. 5444 1071 when you hear the AFL siren sound. In the meantime, ABBA. We're going to serve them up next on Gold Central Victoria.
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2: The Tour de France Femme. I can't believe this. They're actually checking the bras on riders to make sure that they're not padding the bra to get extra aerodynamics.
3: Well, it's crazy. They're using this for an aerodynamic pose, at least. Just sounds ridiculous, putting on a far bigger bra with padding in it to give you more aerodynamic advantage.
2: That being the case, if I go to the bookie to look at the Tour de Femme, I'm going to back the ones with the big boobs.
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0: Test your skills in Harvey Norman Bendigo's footy handball competition.
1: That AFL siren did sound a short time ago. 5444 1071. Hello, this is Gold FM. Who's that?
2: It's Andrew. How are you?
1: Andrew, I'm good. And you?
2: Yeah, I'm not too bad for an old fella. Kicking off for a Thursday afternoon.
1: Tell me, Andrew, you handy with the footy?
2: Oh, not too bad.
1: You can handball, can you?
2: Yes, I can handball. Oh. Yes, the grandkids have got me doing it every 5 minutes of the day.
1: That is brilliant because you are going to be lining up September 19 at Harvey Norman for their footy handball competition.
2: Awesome. I'll give it a good crack.
1: Do you know, you're the first person this week that I've had enter the competition that actually knows what a football looks like and you can handball. You've got a bit of an advantage there. If you manage to win the competition, Andy, you walk away with a Hisense 65-inch 4K smart TV, a Gasmate Halo 4 burner Barbie and a ceramic glass heater. How does that sound? All in time for the AFL Grand Final.
2: That sounds amazing. I can sit down and watch Geelong win the Grand Final.
1: Oh, you're a Cats fan, are you? I wish I didn't pick up the call.
2: Don't be like that. What are you, like a Richmond or Essendon or Collingwood or someone, are you?
1: I am Collingwood.
2: It's a bit of a bad term for you, guy.
1: And before you ask, I've got all my teeth.
2: You haven't got any face tattoos or anything like that, have you?
1: No, Andrew. Hey, well done. I look forward to seeing you, or maybe not now. I know you're a Cats fan. September 19, lining up at Harvey Norman for the footy handball competition. Thanks for being a good sport and good luck.
2: Awesome. You have a great afternoon.
1: And if you'd like to be a part of the Harvey Norman Bendigo's footy handball competition, another chance coming your way after 5:30 tomorrow with Robbo in the wake-up call.
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come in pairs, like Batman and Robin, Mario and Luigi, Bert and Ernie, and now your music. 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

0: 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You'll have the chance to win a $50 voucher to spend at the fabulous Queen's Arms Hotel, the Celebration Hub. 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On your feel-good workday, it is Kylie here. New sport and weather coming up. And then we'll hear this absolutely sensational song, thanks to Daryl Braithwaite. Plus, a song from a British rock band that love to give a little bit.
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16: Hey there, I'm Erin Roan. The Foreign Minister says conditions on the ground in flood-ravaged Nepal remain extremely challenging. Australia is sending a specialist drone team to the region as the search continues for 38 Aussies who remain unaccounted for. The death toll has passed 1,200. Penny Wong says the drone team will contain crew from New South Wales and Queensland.
17: And that will deploy in coming days as part of a 15-person disaster assistance response team. They will use advanced drone technology to provide mapping and thermal imaging to support Nepal's search and rescue efforts.
16: The coalition is vowing to crack down on the black market tobacco trade if it's elected. Deputy Opposition Leader Jane Hume says slashing tobacco tax, lifting vape restrictions and boosting police funding would choke the black market.
18: We're seeing firebombings every single day. There's been around 200 just in Melbourne and its outskirts in the last 3 years. And businesses are being devastated by this.
16: A major overhaul for Qantas's baggage allowances for some flights. The airline has slashed allowances and increased luggage prices for flights adds to the Indian Ocean Territories. Residents in remote regions like Christmas and Cocos Islands say it will make it harder to bring in critical goods, though. And a light at the end of the tunnel for children born with cleft lip and palate. Researchers at the University of Sydney have developed a biodegradable nanobone that allows the body to harness its own healing properties and regrow missing bone itself. Usually, children have to wait until they're at least 10 to undergo an invasive bone graft. In sport, and the Queensland Maroons have found their successor to Billy Slater. Darius Boyd will take on the head coaching role of the State of Origin side on a two-year contract. Boyd's no stranger to State of Origin, having played 28 matches for the Maroons and consecutive victories coaching the Queensland under-19 side. In a statement, Boyd says he's extremely honoured to coach the state's top team. And in the AFL, Freo host Hawthorn in tonight's qualifying final at Optus Stadium. Nearly 60,000 fans are expected to turn out for the match.
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0: A little wet for our Friday at this stage. Showers increasing. Overnight, Ballarat getting down to 3, Bendigo 3, and then 16 degrees atop tomorrow for Bendigo, 16 also for Maryborough. Castlemaine looking at 15 and Ballarat a chilly 13 degrees.
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0: It's that stage of the afternoon. If you're feeling a little sluggish, go make yourself a cup of coffee or a cup of tea to pep yourself up. Hopefully Daryl Braithwaite will pep you up when we hear from him very soon with this banger. Also British pop group that just love to give a little bit. And right now, kicking off the hour, let's serve up Gloria Gaynor. Well, this will get you up and about. 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

0: I'm so glad I got to hear that song this afternoon. I just love it. The Dream Academy in life in a northern town. Gold Centre, Victoria, FM 98.3, AM 1071. As we go to 5444 1071, Tracy in Maryborough, you're the first person through for our standby list for the meat tray. Well done, Tracy.
1: Oh, beautiful. Thank you very much.
0: My pleasure. What are your hopings amongst the tray that you may win tomorrow when we draw it?
1: Some nice chops and sausages to have a barbecue at the weekend if it's not raining.
0: That does sound wonderful. Well, hopefully I'll be calling you around this time tomorrow to say you can have your chops on the barbie on the weekend.
1: Beautiful.
0: Wayne, Chris and Terry too also made our $100 meat tray shortlist. So well done to you guys. And I think our shortlist is full. It's now time to draw a winner, but not today. We'll do that tomorrow, all thanks to Central Vic Meats. This is Gold Central Victoria.
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10: Hi, it's September 3rd, the day in 1935 when Sir Malcolm Campbell became the first person to drive a vehicle over 300 miles per hour.
11: Sir Malcolm Campbell brought out the Bluebird and the speed limit was raised.
10: In 1979, the popular Aussie TV show Simon Townsend's Wonderworld premiered.
12: Welcome to my wonder world. 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
10: 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Remember Woodrow the dog and Simon's famous sign-off?
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6: So you're still with us. 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
10: eBay was founded on this day in 1995 by Pierre Omidyar.
13: What eBay did really was a global market for the kind of goods that were usually traded at flea markets and garage sales.
10: And in 2003, Anthony Mundine won his first WBA super middleweight title, defeating Antoine Nichols. The war of words before the fight was as tough as the fight itself.
14: You ain't that lion. I'm Simba, baby.
10: September 3rd birthdays, Beach Boys founding member Al Jardine is 84. Sung lead on a number of early hits, including this one. Influential rugby league figure, Bulldogs premiership winner in 1980, George Paponis, turned 73.
15: You're going to be a lawyer, a doctor, a dentist. That's a measure of success.
10: Actor Charlie Sheen celebrates his 61st birthday.
16: Why didn't you leave him at home? That way we all don't have to get sick.
10: Aussie actor Costas Mandalore is also 61, starred in the Saw films.
17: There's a little bit of jigsaw in me, but I'm just trying to get better at it.
10: New Zealand actress and Home and Away star Katrina Hobbs turns 55.
18: Didn't really have a lot to draw from, so I started reading a lot of acting books.
10: Newcastle Knights, Queensland State of Origin and Australian great Robbie O'Davis is 54. And Richmond star Jack Ross is 26 today.
19: Now Ross from downtown and they need it. That's a great finish.
10: Finally, actress and model Valerie Perrine was also born on this day. You might remember her from Can't Stop the Music with the Village People. She was also in a couple of Superman movies. She died earlier this year at the age of 82.
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10: Remembering actress and model Valerie Perrine on September 3rd.

0: 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Last show for the working week from 5.30. And just a heads up, he'll have a brand new song in the mystery song because Jo from Bendigo, well, she walked away with $430 this morning. So, yeah, that was great stuff. New sport and weather, we'll roll that out next and then stand by. Jonesy and Amanda will be on board to drive you home this arvo.
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4: Hey there, I'm Erin Roan. The Coalition is vowing to crack down on the illicit tobacco trade. Opposition leader Angus Taylor saying if they're elected, they would slash the tobacco excise by 80%, also lifting a ban on vapes and nicotine pouches.
5: That is how we kill that business model, and that is how we defund organised crime in these areas. It is a comprehensive package which includes the cut to the excise that'll take away the funding and the business model.
4: He's also vowing to funnel $200 million into law enforcement. The PM has confirmed a team of specialist drone operators from Queensland and New South Wales will be deployed to Nepal to assist with the search and recovery efforts following catastrophic flooding. 38 Australians remain unaccounted for. Anthony Albanese says the government has also pledged additional funding.
6: The government will also provide a further $3 million in humanitarian assistance. This matches the donations that have been made from the Australian public, who once again are showing their generosity to people in need.
4: The US is set to grow its military presence in Australia. Our defence minister has met with his US counterpart Pete Hegseth in Washington, D.C. to discuss the plan. About 1,000 Navy personnel will be based at HMAS Stirling from next year. And George Clooney has come to the defence of fellow actor Mark Ruffalo following his criticism of the proposed $111 billion Paramount takeover of Warner Brothers Discovery. The actor has spoken of his own concerns about the deal, saying mergers always lead to job losses. In sport, Darius Boyd says he is the man for the job after being named as Queensland's new State of Origin coach. He takes over from Billy Slater on a two-year contract. He says he will give it his best shot.
7: Putting this Queensland shirt on and being in Maroon excites me. Whether I'm playing, watching, supporting, screaming at the TV, it doesn't really matter. I'm a Queenslander, I'm a Maroon, and what are the challenges? You talk about underdogs a lot, but at the end of the day, you've got to put a group together and make Queensland proud, and that's our job moving forward.
4: And England international Sophia Dunkley is heading back to the Sydney Sixers. The 28-year-old has signed a new one-year deal.
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8: A low of 3 degrees for Bendigo and Ballarat overnight, and then some showers increasing for our Friday. 16 for Bendigo tomorrow, also 16 for Maryborough, Castlemaine chasing 15, and 13 for Ballarat.
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23: And a happy Thursday or Friday, Junior, as we like to say in trade.
24: Hi.
23: Apologies from the get-go of the show. We were supposed to have special guest Mickey Dolenz of the Monkees on the show today.
8: Yeah, we were here. We were ready to zoom into him.
23: To get in there, but unfortunately, well, according to his management, he's gone MIA.
8: Well, we heard he was running a bit late with some other interviews, so we waited and waited, and then they said he's racked off somewhere.
23: He's MIA for that, which is worrisome because he is the only Monkee that's left.
8: They're touring next year.
23: I don't know.
8: When I say they, he. Yeah,
23: he. So it might be the, has anyone done a head count lately tour?
8: I think, look, Mickey's fine.
23: I think we've kind of, I think might Mickey's have dodged fine. A bullet there.
8: See, you're not a fan.
23: David Lee Roth situation.
8: You're not a fan of the Monkees. But everyone I spoke to
23: I'm sure they had their time and place.
8: Everyone I spoke to when I said we're going to be talking to Mickey Dolenz went, wow, really? Because it's a nostalgia kick. You don't have to love the music. You don't have to love him to just enjoy the nostalgia of it.
23: Cheer up, Sleepy Jean. I'm happy, okay? I like the Monkees, and I wish he was on the show. Mm. If he wants to come on the show, that's fine. Once his management finds out where he is.
8: Yeah, and once they've heard this, not much chance of that.
23: I think we'll be okay. We do have an action-packed show. We don't need Mickey Dolenz. We've got heaps of cool stuff coming up on the show today.
8: I want to host a segment today called Why Are Men Like This?
23: Go on.
8: No, that's all I'm going to tell you.
23: Okay.
8: I'm metering it out to you. Mm. Anita, the podcast I do with Anita McGregor called Double A Chattery
23: drops
8: today.
23: Which drops today.
8: A very interesting one about the power of no and setting up your boundaries. And Anita is a therapist, is a psychologist, works with a lot of people who have come from prison, come from other situations where how important it is to learn to say no. But as women, how hard we find it.
23: I look forward to hearing about
8: that. No. I'll practice on you.
23: Instagram as well. And we can't do anything till we do the Fast Five. Would you like to play?
8: No.
23: It's Jonesy and Amanda driving you home for Jam Nation.
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0: Hello there. It's Jonesy and Amanda driving you home.
1: How fast can this thing go?
2: Faster than the speed of light.
3: Jonesy and Amanda's
4: Fast Five.
0: The Fast Five. Five questions. Can you go all the way and answer all five questions correctly? If you do that, Amanda might say, where's Mickey Dolenz?
5: I will. No, no. I just hope he's...
0: I'm sure he's well.
5: He zipped out to have a vape.
0: I don't think Mickey should be vaping. No one should be vaping. It's terrible for you.
5: Stop pointing the bone

0: and Mickey Dolenz.
1: I'm worried. He was going to come on our show today. Yeah.
0: And he's touring in the middle of next year. So obviously he's in very good health.
1: Of course.
0: MIA isn't a disease. It means missing in action. Yes. He's just gone to buy a sandwich.
1: Well, did anyone put Live 360 on him or something?
0: Come on. I think he probably said, I can't be bothered. I'm having a lie down. And they've just said, we don't know where he is.
1: Well, maybe the feeling's mutual, Mickey. But.
0: Oh, Brendan.
1: Well, this
0: we'll never get
1: thing.
0: Him on now. The number of interviews we do, the number of I listen to when you talk about box girder bridges and rudders.
1: What about Jason Statham?
0: Could he join the Monkees? What are you talking about?
1: No, it's an interview. You sneered about having Jason Statham.
0: No, I didn't. That's rat.
1: I'm just saying that, you know, when it was pitched to us, when you said,
0: I'm going to ask Margaret and Ivanhoe. Hello, Margaret.
1: Hello, Marg.
2: Hello.
0: If I said to you, hey, we might have Mickey Dolenz on the show, would you go, wow?
2: Yeah.
0: See? Yes.
2: Wow.
0: That's right.
1: Margaret's beside herself.
0: No, but you don't have
1: to. Look, I'm just saying, Mickey's free to come on the show.
0: You don't have to be a major Monkees fan.
1: No.
0: To go, wow, Mickey Dolenz. Yeah, it's a nostalgia kick.
1: What's your favourite Monkees song, Margaret?
2: I don't know. I don't have one.
1: Oh, okay.
0: No, but you might like them from their TV show, Brendan.
1: Yeah.
0: You don't.
1: Do you remember their TV show, Margaret?
2: I do.
0: Thank you.
2: I can't remember the name of it, but I do remember it.
0: Thank you, Margaret.
1: It was called.
0: It's called The Monkees, was it? Brendan, what's wrong with you? Margaret, here's question number one. I can't tolerate Brendan Jones today. Come on. Look, they're also, Mickey's probably with a record company who probably might have offered us Jason Statham, and now they're going to go, you know what?
1: Why would the record company offer us Jason Statham?
0: Well, you seem to think he's about to join the Monkees.
1: Look, people say we monkey around, Margaret.
0: Which?
1: No more of that.
0: Here's a question, Margaret. Which subculture does this describe? Hair, styled back using pomade, clothing, typically wore leather, motorcycle jacket, culture, associated with rock and roll music, motorcycles and hot rod cars. What subculture is that?
1: Greasers.
0: The Greasers.
1: You see them in Japan. Have you seen those rockabilly Greasers in Japan?
0: At Harajuku Park.
1: Really?
0: Yeah.
1: Is that where they hang? And they get down low and they dance around.
0: Yeah, they dance to the Monkees and everyone loves it, Prince.
1: I don't think Greasers would be into the Monkees, just frankly.
0: Okay.
1: Let's play Cover Me.
3: Cover me. I got you covered, boss.
0: Margaret, this is a cover, a metal cover, of which song?

0: Margaret.
1: Marg.
2: Are you there, Margaret?
3: Yes, I am.
2: Do you know the song?
3: I've got no idea.
1: Stop looking at me like that.
2: Who's your favourite musician, Brendan?
1: In the world?
2: Yeah, in the world. Who would you love to interview? Just don't take too long. Just
1: it's a bit quick. Can I think about it?
2: No, just a very quick answer right now. Come on. Who's one of your favourite? Who would you like to interview? Just quickly.
1: Oh, Billy Joel. We've
2: all
1: interviewed him.
2: Well, say if Billy Joel is with the same record company as Mickey Dolenz, who's heard what you've said.
1: Sure.
2: We're never going to get Billy now.
1: I can assure you, Billy Joel is not with the same record company as Mickey Dolenz.
2: Come on.
1: Okay, I'd like to see this record company's roster.
2: Why don't you just dig a deeper hole?
1: I will. I'm happy to be in this hole and enjoy myself. It's Jonesy and Amanda driving you home for Jam Nation.
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10: 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Therapeutic.
4: 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Central Victoria.

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5: We're up to question two, which is cover me.
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9: I got you covered, boss.
5: Hello, Brad in Taylor's Hill. How are you?
10: I'm well, thank you. Yourself?
5: Very well. If I was to say to you, hey, we might have Mickey Dolenz on the show, would you go wow or boo?
10: Oh, I'd say wow.
5: Yes, of course you would.
0: There you go, of
5: course.
0: Most
5: normal people would.
0: What's your favourite monkey song, Brad?
5: It's not about that.
10: Oh, probably Hey, We're the Monkeys.
0: Yeah.
5: You're happy with that, Brendan?
0: Quite the catalogue there. Didn't want to go with anyone else. Daydream Believer or Last Train to Clarksville.
10: They're all good, mate.
0: They're all good. I have no beef with the
5: Sounds
0: monkeys.
5: Sounds like you do.
0: I have no
5: We're
0: beef with
5: We're playing Cover Me, Brad. This is a metal cover of which song?

0: brought to you by Soothers.
1: Any idea?
2: It sounds like Hello by Adele.
1: Yes, yeah. It is.
0: Which Norwegian word describes the best or the simple joy of sitting outside on a sunny day enjoying a beer?
1: Give us the options.
0: Excuse my Norwegian. A. Utepils. B. Helleg. Or C. Koslig.
2: Oh, I'm not too good on Norwegian. I'd say C.
1: It's not Koselig. Koselig is a deep sense of coziness, warmth, and intimacy.
0: Ooh.
1: So, sorry, Brad.
0: Debbie's in Mulgrave.
1: Hi, Debbie.
3: Hello.
1: Which Norwegian word describes the simple joy of sitting outside on a sunny day enjoying a beer? Is it A, utepils, or B, peleg?
3: I'm going to take a stab and go A.
1: It is A.
0: Yeah.
1: Because B is a deep... No.
0: What's B?
1: B is any food item put on top of a slice of bread.
0: Oh, nice. It'd
1: That's
0: probably
1: what
0: be fish, I would
1: imagine. Paleg is. But yes, utelips is that wonderful joy of the spring in the air and you're sitting
0: beautiful.
1: Outside having a beer.
0: There's nothing better than that.
1: Not even a Mickey Dolenz concert, Brendan.
0: You know, I would love to be sitting in a beer garden because I know there'd be space.
1: Why do you do this? I'm going to out you and say you say this about the Beatles as well.
0: I don't say
1: you
0: that.
1: Do, you said, that's me dad's music.
0: What are you doing? This is very ugly.
1: No, but you, as a music lover, you cannot afford to do this.
0: I appreciate the Beatles. I love all
1: And what
0: music.
1: About the Monkees?
0: You know, Lieutenant Frank Drebin, famously played by Leslie Nielsen, is the main character of which film series, Debbie?
3: Naked Gun,
1: which brings you to question
0: Excuse
1: five.
0: Me, can I just ask, why is this your hill to die on, the Monkees? Why all of a sudden?
1: I find you surprisingly...
0: The guy stood us up on our show.
1: Yeah, but we've been
0: and
1: up
0: I would
1: by
0: say,
1: better people than
0: I would say he's in a position where he probably needs to, you know, not stand up a national
1: like
0: radio
1: that.
0: Show. I'm just saying...
1: I just think you're being ungracious to the
0: not
1: memories and the nostalgia that a lot of people have for the Monkees.
0: I have no beef with that.
1: Sounds like there's a lot of beef. Sounds like you're going full meat on it.
0: What? Debbie?
1: Are you there, Debbie?
3: I am.
0: Good.
3: Hello.
0: You're scaring. Amanda's scaring, Debbie.
1: This is question five.
0: What was the name? This is for the $250 Bunnings voucher. What was the name of the TV series that launched Steve Irwin to international fame?
1: You've done it, Deb.
0: Watch that documentary last night? Goodness me, that was so emotional. And it's been 20 years. Tomorrow is the anniversary of Steve Irwin's death. 20 years. Can you believe it? It's worth watching this documentary. But there was a... You know, I'll play it for you a bit later. It was quite stirring, his final moments.
1: Oh. Which have never really been revealed.
0: No, but it's very harrowing. But at the same time, you know, as Charles Woolley said in the documentary, it takes 20 years to... miss someone as much as you have with Steve. And Steve was such a great guy.
1: He was. And also Australia Zoo is still going and his face is on it and people still love him. 20 years on, he's still the icon.
0: Debbie, back to you. Congratulations, you've won the jam pack. You have a $250 Bunnings voucher. Happy Father's Day for Sunday.
3: Thank you so much. That's awesome.
1: Thanks, Debbie.
0: If you'd like to be a part of the Fast Five, jonesyandamanda.com.au.
1: Coming up, we spoke on this show about Oreo Gate. I have some follow-up information.
0: Indeed. It's Jonesy and Amanda driving you home.

0: with the Russians.
1: Hello there, it's Jonesy Demander driving you home. How are you going? It was an emotional day yesterday. You publicly announced that your dog of 14 years, little Minnie.
2: She's still with us.
1: Of course, she's got lymphoma. I know she's still with you because a woman's day have come out saying, and it looks like she's passed away.
2: Yeah, no, she's still with us.
1: And this is a bit of a problem when you talk about this stuff. But having said that, if you don't talk about it, when do you talk about it? So it's very brave of you to be so vulnerable about
2: this. Well, I took a lot from, you know how I was crying over a dog I hadn't met? Simon.
1: Yeah.
2: And he lives in New York. He crossed the Rainbow Bridge, as they said, just about a month or 2 months ago. And his owner, who fosters a lot of dogs, but that was her permanent dog, spoke so eloquently about the grief. And it made other people feel that it's okay to feel the grief.
1: Mm.
2: And that's what's happened. We've been flooded, and I love it, with people's photos of their pets, people talking about their pets, people still crying 4 years later
1: at
2: the loss of their pets. It gives us all a chance to talk about how pointy and sharp and horrible it feels, despite knowing that the dogs have had great lives and our rational brain knows that this is the circle of life. It's still so hard.
1: On our Facebook page, we have been inundated. Antoinette, you know, and they're sending pics of their little poochies. I am so sorry, writes Antoinette. I feel every word you said. We just lost my beautiful Sheltie Kesha 3 weeks ago. She was 14 and a half, but look at a little picture of her. She's such a sweet dog. And Karen, this is Trixie. In 2 weeks, she's going to be 15. Little Trixie's face, beautiful looking dog. And Trixie's still with us. And that's the problem with dogs, I guess. They just don't, they're not going to outlive us.
2: No, and lots of people at the pointy end. Someone here, where are we? I've lost it now.
1: Okay. Well, how about I wrap it up with this?
2: No. I've got another one. This is the one. It was Mandy who said our 14-year-old girl is spending her last days with us. We've made the difficult decision to put her to sleep later this week. So many people are in the drop zone of going through exactly what I'm going through. And Chris Brown has said, sweet Minnie knows and feels your love. But the biggest blessing is she doesn't know she has lymphoma. She only feels the lifetime of endless love.
1: That's a good thing, what Brownie said. And Sharon, along those lines, has written, every animal finds a place in your heart and eventually takes a piece out when they leave us.
2: Oh, yeah.
1: Thinking of your family, Amanda, Minnie will let you know when it is time to leave you. And it won't be easy, but she knows you loved her and she loved you and the family.
2: Thank you, everyone.
1: It's Jonesy and Amanda driving you home.
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0: there. It's Jonesy and Amanda across Australia driving you home. At the start of the week, we spoke about Oreo Gate.
1: Everyone was talking about Oreo Gate. Now, Oreo Gate, you may be wondering what the hell we're talking about now if you didn't see this story. This went viral. It was a WhatsApp parents group or a mum's group that were discussing school lunches. One mother, this is obviously in America, one mother said, hey, can you not put Oreos in my daughter? She's not allergic, but I just don't want her to be around those kind of biscuits, and she gets jealous because you've all got them.
0: Yep.
1: And it went viral. People made memes and T-shirts. It was turned into a song.
2: Hey!

0: that kind of thing at home, so obviously she wanted them when she saw someone else eating them.
1: Okay.
2: This went on and on.
3: And then it escalated.
0: Yeah. Well, I really didn't want to bring this up again, but Ava came home upset again today.
4: Please don't say Oreos.
0: Yes, actually, someone sent them again.
4: That would be me.
0: Right, so after our conversation yesterday, they were already in her lunchbox, Michelle.
3: They're already in the lunchbox, Michelle. Once it's packed, it's done.
2: It led to a lot of discussions on this show as well about the overreach of some parents, the idea that you can't teach your child, other people have things that they can't have and that's what life is, et cetera, et cetera. Yeah. Oreos flew off the shelves. At the time, I remember
3: Did they fly off the shelves?
2: Well, I remember you saying, Brendan, this sounds like an Oreo prank.
3: Yeah, I did feel that, but I didn't want the truth to get in the way of a good story.
2: Well, it's not an Oreo prank. It's not an Oreo prank, but it is a prank. It is fake, but it's not from the Oreo people. It's the people who have the AI music generation app that turns these kinds of conversations into songs. There's other ones around too about people who are trying to get out of a guy's bedroom because his girlfriend's just arrived at. And all these conversations, oh, my God, what am I going to do here? Run, Michelle, run. Mm. All that stuff has been turned into songs.
3: Yep.
2: And that's a group who do that called Suno. So this apparently has been put together by the people who created all of this in a paid partnership with Suno.
3: But not Oreo.
2: Not Oreo.
3: So Oreo, they're just part of, they're just grist for the mill, as it
2: were. They're grist for the mill.
3: We should get some of our group chats. The Jonesy and Amanda group chats.
2: Do you think, and put them to a song?
3: To put them to song.
2: But then we'd be supporting Suno. And do we want to do that, Brendan?
3: I have no beef with Suno. What's your beef with Suno?
2: Well, they led us on this merry trail.
3: Yeah, well, they're in the business.
2: If something smells dodgy, it is.
3: There's
2: a good chance it is.
3: There's nothing dodgy about Double A Chattery. That drops today.
2: Yeah, Anita and I are discussing how hard it is to say no.
3: We'll talk about that next. It's Jonesy and Amanda driving you home.
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1: Hey there, I'm Erin Roan. Authorities say they are zeroing in on the last known whereabouts of 38 Australians who are still missing following catastrophic flooding in Nepal. Search efforts are said to be boosted by the deployment of an Australian drone team to the region, with the death toll passing 1,200. Foreign Minister Penny Wong says they're focusing the search in two regions.
9: We know most of the unaccounted for Australians were last known to be in the Keerong and Sayabrabusi areas. Nepalese search and rescue teams are on the ground in both areas, and we are working directly with the authorities to gather any information that we can.
1: The Coalition says it will pour $200 million into law enforcement as part of a plan to curb Australia's tobacco wars. The proposal would also slash the cigarette tax by 80% and lift bans on vapes and nicotine pouches. Deputy Opposition Leader Jane Hume says it is aimed at hitting criminal gangs where it hurts.
10: If we reduce tobacco excise by 80%, the modelling shows people will switch from illegal to legal tobacco products, and that will put organised crime out of business.
1: A four-day extension has been granted for the reporting deadline off the back of the Anti-Semitism Royal Commission. The report will now be delivered on December 18, so it won't distract from the one-year anniversary of the Bondi Beach attacks. And Paris Olympian and viral Aussie breakdancer Raygun says she's completely floored by the support after her tell-all doco Breaking Badly dropped on Netflix this week. Rachel Gunn says it wasn't easy to put it all out there, so the love feels incredibly special. In sport, the Swans coach says there's a lot on the line for the club ahead of Saturday's qualifying final against the Lions at the SCG. Five players have been stood down for breaching club standards. Dean Cox says he's reminded his side of one thing, though.
11: The magnitude of this game for our football club and what we've spent so long trying to get to. And we get this opportunity now, and we've dived into Brisbane and their strengths and everything about that football club because they're a great football team. But this one is as well.
1: And Darius Boyd has been named as the next Queensland State of Origin coach.
12: Gold Central Victoria weather for the Courthouse Hotel, Pall Mall, Bendigo.
13: A low of 3 degrees for Bendigo and Ballarat overnight, and then some showers increasing for our Friday. 16 for Bendigo tomorrow, also 16 for Maryborough. Castlemaine chasing 15 and 13 for Ballarat.
3: The big discussion is Oreo Gate. We dined out on it during the week.
2: Excuse this, the pun.
3: A mother's group on chat. No, what is it? On WhatsApp?
2: On WhatsApp, discussing how one of the mothers says, hey, you know what? My daughter's not allergic, but I'd rather you didn't put Oreos in your kids' lunchboxes because my daughter gets jealous.
3: And it was put to music.
14: Hi, everyone. Sorry, slightly awkward one, but could we maybe agree on some basic rules around lunchboxes?
3: And little Ava is upset because all the other kids are getting Oreos. So it's just.
2: But it starts a whole social commentary, and we bought into it too, which isn't hard, a bad conversation to have anyway, about rules around you can't dictate other people's, A, lunchboxes, B, decisions around their children, and you have to teach your kids there's going to be things in life that they can't have.
3: But this is all a hoax, apparently. It was in a, not the Oreo people, but a paid partner of Suno, which is an AI music generation
2: that
3: app.
2: That does the music.
3: So, and I was just going through my phone looking at some of the chats that we have on your and my WhatsApp chat.
2: Put them to music, Brendan.
3: We could, but I'm just seeing if we can get the Suno app, and I've given it to Digital Jenna. But this is a fair dinkum chat that you and I had. Regarding the Bruce Lerman case.
2: Right,
3: remember
2: who's
3: that?
2: Who?
3: This is you texting me. The Lerman result is being read out live on SMH. And I put SMH. And you write, look online. No, I was saying SMH. You know, do I? Shake my head. See, it's ironic. God, you've become a youth.
2: I think that was me saying, God, you've become a youth.
3: SMH, I'm doing it
2: I've
3: now.
2: Never heard of Shake My Head, and you've never, ever
3: You've never
2: it.
3: Heard of SMH?
2: No.
3: WTF. Everyone's heard that.
2: FML. I know some of them.
3: That'll give something for Digital Jenna to do instead of slacking off to the pub on a Thursday like she usually does.
2: She always does.
3: She does. She's straight out of here on Thursday. Off she goes.
2: Coming up next, Anita McGregor, my forensic psychologist friend, and I discuss how hard it is to say no.
3: It's Jonesy and Amanda driving you home.
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0: Hello there, it's Jonesy Demander driving you home. Thursday is a great day. Not only is it Friday Junior, but AA Chattery DAC drops today.
1: Anita and I spoke a few weeks ago.
0: Your forensic psychologist friend,
1: that's
0: Anita
1: right.
0: McGregor.
1: And there's a colleague she has who is called someone who works with lived experience. So she works in the field of forensic psychology. Which
0: can I just ask one question?
1: Yeah.
0: When you're talking about, because she's got those colleagues, do you talk about me as your colleague? So when you're all gathered around.
1: Yeah, sure. I think you should hear the time calls he stuffs up. It's quite extraordinary. Of course I talk about you. Of course I talk about my life.
0: Sure.
1: But she has this colleague who, a lived experience person in her field, means this is someone who themselves has experience of mental health issues. They, in fact, had ended up in prison. They are out of prison and are now to the point, they're rehabilitated to the point where he is working within the forensic psychology department to help be a gateway with people who are going through this whole system and saying, I was where you are. Let me help you. So that was his name was Andrew, and we spoke to him on one of our podcasts.
0: Oh, I remember, we spoke to him last
1: time.
0: We touched on this last time.
1: That's right. And one of the things he said was how hard it was coming out of prison and learning the art of saying no. And Anita says she works with so many of her clients about this, is coming out of any situation where you can easily step back in if you have even family members who won't help you. They may be your old associations that make you drink, do illegal behavior, whatever it is, the things that aren't healthy for your mental health and your well-being and your legalities,
0: mm-hmm.
1: You have to actually delete them from your phone, et cetera, et cetera. She's watched people go through all of this. And a big thing is about learning boundaries and learning to say no. And we got onto a bigger discussion about why it's hard for all of us, but particularly women, to say no. And she had heard Kristen Bell, you know the actress? Kristen
0: yes.
1: Bell, she sings the theme song for Frozen. She's this fabulous comedic actress as well. She was talking to a psychologist who has a podcast. And she was talking about how hard she finds it to be assertive because she's a giant people pleaser.
2: I was on a flight. I'm from Nashville. And I was like, can I grab a cup of coffee before we land? And she said, do you want cream? I was like, yeah, a little. She brings me back a coffee and it's half coffee, half cream. It was a cup of milk. And so I chug the coffee and then I was like, I'm going to go to the restroom. And I said, can I get one more cup of coffee? And I get out of my seat and my mind is going, tell her you don't want two creams. Tell her you do not want two creams. Just say one cream, please. Just say one cream. Go to the bathroom. Just say one cream. Just say one cream. Go to the bathroom. I was like, go in the bathroom. Just tell her one cream. Just say one cream. It's not going to make a difference. She comes out. She's like, same way. I'm like, yeah, thank you.
1: And what's interesting about this is I'm the same. As a people pleaser, you think you're making life easier for everyone else because you don't want to not be liked.
0: Mm.
1: You don't want people to say what a difficult person they are. But what it actually is a form of control. That's what they were discussing on that podcast, because you're assuming someone else's emotions can be controlled by you. So we went into this big discussion about how hard it is, particularly for women, to say no. And Anita has some thoughts on why that's so.
3: I think that we're wired for social approval. We are wired to avoid conflict as women. And I think that, and also that idea that we're the helper, we're the nurturer. And so in that we tend to have much looser boundaries about what we're willing to say yes to.
0: Mm.
1: And do you find that, Brendan, like, you don't have trouble saying no, do you?
0: I do.
1: I'm sometimes envious of the strength with which you say, nope, I've made up my mind. That's a very good.
0: If I don't want to do something, I don't want to do it.
1: You'll say it directly.
0: People ask me to host, and I hate hosting stuff. I just hate it. Like, I like doing this, but I just hate hosting stuff.
1: I hate
0: standing in front of people and hosting stuff.
1: Do you ever have trouble saying no?
0: No. It depends what it is. That doesn't mean I'm shut off to it.
1: No, but you might have trouble saying no socially.
0: Because I've done that for a long time. And when I was a young person, when I used to host weddings and stuff as a DJ, every Saturday night was, and the anxiety of leading up to it.
1: Yeah.
0: You got to get this, you got to talk to this person. And when you get there, what I always hate is someone says, yeah, mate, you know what to do. You just talk for 5 minutes. You go, no, it's not that easy. I don't know who this is. I don't know who that is.
1: But you're good at saying no to it. I say yes to it, and then I get resentful.
0: And then you curse it, and then you hate it, resent the gig.
1: Rather than just being strong from the very beginning. And that's what you need to be, is know your boundaries. Anita has a colleague who has an interesting solution.
3: I was having a conversation with a colleague, a younger colleague, a couple of weeks ago. And in her professional life, the thing that rings through her head when she's asked something is, what would a white man do?
4: Oh, wow. That's good, too.
3: Yeah, I was like, that's kind of an interesting approach.
1: What would a white man do? And it gives you the strength
0: say
1: to go.
0: No.
1: And to say no. And people respect you if you give a clean answer rather than fudging it. And this is the thing that I found interesting. Anita said, what might help is knowing the difference between boundaries and limits and where you draw the line.
3: One of the things that has been helpful for me in understanding about no is the difference between boundaries and limits.
4: Oh, tell me what that means.
3: So a boundary is, you know, that you shall not cross. You shall not cross this path. A boundary might be, in a marriage, you don't cheat on me. If you cheat on me, it's over. That would be a boundary. That would be a hard boundary. Whereas a limit is something that has a bit more flexibility to it.
4: Cheat on me, but only with three people.
0: No.
1: But the difference between a boundary and a limit, and Anita said, if you're going into a situation, if you know the difference for you, if you're asked to do something or something's, you know, being required of you, if you know it's a boundary, that's strict, you stick to that. If it's a limit, you can be loosey-goosey around it. And that means, okay, I will negotiate on this part, but this thing here I'm strong about. And that way you don't give mixed messages. You don't get all woolly and give other people the impression that makes things harder for you. And you don't end up being resented or resentful because you've been straight from the start.
0: This is good. I've got to go home with a list of boundaries and limits.
1: Absolutely. Absolutely.
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1: Coming up next, now I know we're just talking about men being better at certain things, but there's one thing men do that drive women crazy, and it's not something saucy, Brendan. No. I'd like to call this segment, Why Are Men Like This?
0: Okay.
1: We'll talk about it next.
0: It's Jonesy and Amanda driving you home.
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1: Gold Central Victoria. Hello.

0: Hello, it's Jonesy and Amanda driving you home this Thursday afternoon.
1: I thought this was just something that my husband did, but apparently it's kind of universal. I'd be intrigued to know what you think. I saw this account online when someone says, I know I'm not the only one. Our friend Steph has also observed the phenomenon of men doing random stuff when you're trying to do important stuff, like go to the airport, host guests, or have a baby. She's talked to psychologists who say it's to do with stress management and control. But the comments, the people uploading their own stories. Yesterday was hectic. I had a hospital appointment in town. I did a supermarket shop and had to tidy the house and cook dinner for friends coming that evening. As I was prepping the chicken, my husband insisted I stop and look at a short list of football boots for our son.
0: What's wrong with that?
1: Me. Our guests are arriving in under 2 hours. Can you lay the table? Sure. And look at the picture. Wellington boots and things all over the table. Sure, I'll do it as soon as I've put all these muddy wellies and this portable urinal gourd on the table and then simply walk away.
0: A portable urinal gourd?
1: Who would know? And she said, after that, he insisted on tightening the screws on all the chairs.
0: Yep.
1: A solution nobody asked him to provide for a problem nobody noticed. Yeah. Neither of us have literally ever done this before.
0: Guests are about to come
1: to the door. Then finally she said he did lay the table, but only for six, and there were seven of us. She said, never mind, I'll eat with my hands. I remember once we were having people coming
0: over.
1: Women
0: are so demanding.
1: We had people coming over, and the path to our house, on a steep path to get to our house at the time, and 20 minutes before they were arriving, Harley decided he'd clean out the gutters and was just throwing stuff from the gutter onto the path where everyone would be walking up. So not only was he not helping me, he was the opposite of useful by making this huge mess out the front of the house where people were about to walk through. Jacinda, our showrunner here, executive producer, I've asked her to type out because this story is so funny. While the rest of the family were opening presents on Christmas morning, my father had other priorities. He'd jump on the ride-on mower and start mowing our two-acre property. It was always bone dry, so he'd create a massive dust storm that drifted straight towards the house. Mum had usually just finished her annual Christmas deep clean and had set up tables outside with tablecloths and things.
0: Mm-hmm.
1: So this fresh, clean home disappeared behind a cloud of dirt, sending her into a rage every Christmas morning. He could have done it the week before, could have done it the week after, did it that morning.
0: I don't know why.
1: Why?
0: I don't know, and I've done it. I've done it many times. One that always stands up, my wife will always bring it up. We're off on our way. We're going to a wedding. We've come back home for this wedding. I've noticed the radiator.
1: What do you mean, come back home?
0: I was living in another place. Right. We've come back to Sydney for a wedding. We've driven the car. I've noticed the car's dripping water out of the radiator. And I'm talking to a mate, and he goes, you know what you do? Take it to these guys down there, and they can fix it. And it'll be done before you have to go tomorrow. Okay, because it's Saturday. So I'm in the wedding suit. I'm not a big part of this wedding. I'm just like in the wedding suit. It's close friends, but I'm not in the wedding part.
1: Right.
0: But then I've gone and I'm pulling, and I said, really, we're going to pull the radiator? He goes, yeah, let's just do it.
1: So
0: and
1: you helped him pull a radiator out?
0: Out of my own car. And, you know, and I know how to do it, but Helen walked out and said, what are you doing? And I said, we're going to get this radiator sorted out.
1: Oh. I wasn't even there.
0: What will
1: you say?
0: All sorted. Got the radiator.
1: How was your suit?
0: Pretty good.
1: And your hands?
0: It was an old school HZ Kingswood, so not hard to pull the radiator out. Not like the modern cars with all the plastic.
1: Were your hands covered in mank?
0: Oh, yeah.
1: Dirty fingernails, all that sort of stuff.
0: So there was a bit of glowering at me.
1: Yes, funny about that. Look, tell us that we're not alone. The tribal drum is going to beat for why are men like this? When there's something important to be done, why do they find random garbage to do?
0: I think she appreciated when we were driving back home in a nicely air-conditioned car.
1: Sure, Brendan, sure.
0: It's Jonesy and Amanda driving you home.
2: Gold, Central Victoria.

0: Hello there, it's Jonesy and Amanda driving you home. I don't know why we do it. We just do it. I guess men, you know, largely get stuff done.
1: No, but it's not that. This is a different thing. This is the topic today is why men like this. And we're drilling down on why men insist on doing random stuff in high-pressure situations. Examples of you've got people coming over, you're really busy, can you help me do this? Suddenly they're out the back pruning a bush that no one has ever pruned in the history of that bush being alive.
0: Yeah.
1: A psychologist has said it's to do with stress management and control. So to women, it looks like, why are you doing this random stuff? Maybe men don't even know why they're doing it, but this gives them some, this is how their tension is
0: released.
1: It's not
0: even random.
1: Well, why would Harley go on a roof to decide that's the time to clear the gutters on the path that our guests are about to walk up?
0: He's not
1: sort of strewing little leaves at a wedding.
0: Petals.
1: It's mank and funnel webs on top of where people are about to.
0: Did he sweep it up?
1: No, I did.
0: Right, so we just.
1: He did the half job. It's like this woman has said, her husband said, can you get the table ready? Instead, he's put Wellington boots.
0: So he's made it worse.
1: And she said, in a portable urinal gourd on the table.
0: Good. So it's the opposite of helpful.
1: It's the opposite of helpful.
0: The tribal drummer's beating for this. Why are men like this? Do you mean great?
1: The opposite of helpful.
0: Helen has joined us.
1: Hello, Helen. Tell us about what happens in your house.
2: Hello. Mine isn't actually random, but every time I'm about to do some cooking, he's going to make his coffee. The coffee doesn't happen for a while, so I get up, start cooking. That's when he goes in there and makes his coffee. And I'm like, couldn't you have done that earlier? Mm. Why do you wait till I'm in the kitchen and then you're in there? Mm. And I've got another example where having people over, usually family, and 10 minutes before they're about to come over, he decides to sweep and pull out the weeds. And I'm like, why didn't you do this earlier? Yeah. Known for ages.
1: Mm. Yes, that's right. It's interesting, isn't it? And does it make it more understandable for you if we hear that a psychologist has said it is kind of a way of controlling stress?
2: No, because it's more stressful for men.
1: It is, that's right. Yeah. It's the opposite of helpful and it makes more stress for us. You're quite right.
0: I just like the idea of Harley just getting all the leaves
1: and
0: out
1: funnel webs, and funnel webs.
0: Putting them on and then just walking away from
1: them. Yeah, well, that, and then sort of getting distracted and probably having to go and put some Wellington boots and a urinal gourd on a table somewhere else.
0: Thank you, Helen. Jules has joined us.
1: Hello, Jules.
3: How are you going?
1: What happens in your house.
3: Well, this was nearly 40 years ago on my wedding day and we were up in Broome and the best man used to have a deal with a concrete driver that if there was any concrete left over for a slab of beer, he'd get the leftovers and it would help him build his house. So, of course, he gets a call maybe an hour before the wedding that there's some concrete going spare and he's going, yeah, come on, bring it over. So they've laid a washing line right before they're supposed to be getting ready for the wedding. And I had like 5 minutes to get ready because I had to wait for them to all shower before I could get ready. So
1: this is your husband-to-be as well as his mate?
3: Yes, all the groomsmen were out there laying concrete.
0: Yeah. Oh. So how much concrete are we talking about? How many metres?
3: Probably only, ask me to be a bricky now. I don't know, just enough for a washing line, like a patio area.
0: Oh, okay.
3: But enough to.
0: So a cubic, maybe a cubic metre.
1: Does it make a difference, Brendan?
0: It does, because if concrete's going off.
1: Yeah, but you can say maybe not this time. Thank you so much, but we're all getting ready for a wedding.
0: You can see what happens here.
1: And Jill said she has a shower 5 minutes before her own wedding.
0: But concrete waits for no man nor woman.
1: But say, no, I won't take this batch.
0: But if you've got it in the mixer in the truck ready to go.
1: It's left over. They said left over. Let it go. Let it go to someone else.
0: No, because it's not going to go to someone else. It's just going to waste.
1: Then let it go to waste. It's a wedding day.
0: No.
1: Why are men like this?
0: It's Jonesy and Amanda driving you home.
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5: 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You wouldn't think he'd have too many to beat there, would you? 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
11: Hi there, I'm Sally Pearson. Not a great day for the Aussies at the US Tennis Open. Daria Kazatkina, Taylor Preston and Kimberly Birrell were all eliminated this morning. World number one Aryna Sabalenka and Jess Pegula both advanced to the third round. Matilda's star Hayley Raso was red carded in the European Champions League this morning, with her side Frankfurt losing to PSG in extra time to be eliminated from the tournament. And team sheets for round four of the AFLW will be released today.
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13: 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Jonesy brings the nonsense.
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15: G-O-L-D. Gold. Central Victoria. Yeah.

0: Good afternoon to you. It's Thursday afternoon. Jonesy and Amanda driving you home. And the tribal drum is beating. Why are men like this? Because we're capable. We get stuff done.
1: It's just the wrong stuff at the wrong time. The whole point of this
0: according
1: is...
0: Women are saying...
1: But
0: if a radiator and a car needs to be changed before the wedding, someone's got to do it. If you've got concrete that's going off in the cement mixer... It's got to be dispersed.
1: Even on your wedding day?
0: Yeah.
1: If you have guests coming over and you say, can you lay the table? And someone puts Wellington boots and some old kind of urinal on the table and walks away.
0: I don't know.
1: What task is that?
0: I don't know what that's about.
1: No one knows. Say, can you help me get ready because people are coming over and you prune a bush in the back of the garden that no one has ever asked to be pruned.
0: Are you talking about you?
1: No, I'm talking about these are things people have sent in.
0: Sure.
1: And psychologists say it's stress management and control. It is a thing. It is a thing.
0: I think you're just jazzed because your husband, Harley, when you're having people come around, no doubt there would have been some hoity-toity types coming around.
1: Oh, come on.
0: For a big feed of spaghetti. There he is.
1: He's up on the roof throwing leaves, sticks, funnel webs from the roof onto the path where they're all about to walk in. He could have done it any time.
0: And then you didn't sweep it up and just walked away.
1: No, that's right. Half a job.
0: Kathy has joined us.
1: Hello, Kathy. Why are men like this?
2: Hello. Nice to talk to you.
0: You too. Wow.
1: What's happened?
2: By the way, Amanda, just grab a blower. It's easier than a broom.
1: Yeah, actually, that's true. Put up his bum.
2: Look, I don't need to know what you do when you're not on air. But this isn't fantastically important like the other things. But my husband, hello, Jim, if you're listening, if I'm watching something on my iPad and he's watching something on the TV, we're both in the same room but separate. And as soon as I put my earphones in, my AirPods, he'll start to talk to me about what he's watching. But he hasn't said anything before that.
1: It's a thing.
0: My wife does that. My wife will be as quiet as a church mouse. And then as soon as I put on my little ear pods, all of a sudden wants to have a chat.
1: No, this is about men, Brendan.
0: Yeah, but I think this is
1: about
0: universal.
1: Men. No, I don't know. I think that's a very male thing. Thank you, Kathy.
0: Trish has joined us.
1: Hello, Trish. What does he do?
3: Hi there, Jonesy and Amanda. Look, there's quite a few things he really annoys me with, but number one would be having to take that shower just, 5 minutes, 10 minutes before the guests are going to arrive.
1: Oh, when you've already washed, cleaned the bathroom and done all of that.
0: Yeah.
3: He's had all morning to do all the things, but, the showering has to be done, or as we're just about to go out. Oh, I'll have my shower now.
1: Oh.
3: Yeah, we're leaving in 10 minutes.
0: My kids do that.
1: Oh.
0: If I've got to move something, like, hey, mate, we're going to have to move this fridge. My youngest goes to the toilet and I don't see him for 20 minutes.
1: Yeah. Oh, but also, but that one with, because you've got guests coming over, the steam, you can't clean the bathroom. It just, thank you.
0: Thank you. Coming up, the pup test. This is an interesting chat that we had. Cold calling your friends, does it pass the pup test? Have we come to that point now when you just can't ring a friend
1: anymore? Have to text them and say, can I call you?
0: We'll talk about that. Instagram makes its return as well. It's Jonesy and Amanda driving you home.
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12: Hey there, I'm Erin Roan with the latest. The Coalition has the illicit tobacco trade in its sights to crack down on organised crime. Opposition leader Angus Taylor vowing to slash the tobacco excise by 80% while legalising and taxing vapes and nicotine pouches.
13: But it also includes $200 million of joint state and federal law enforcement across all agencies, Border Force, AUSTRAC, ACIC, AFP and state police.
12: Australia will send a drone team to help search efforts in flood-ravaged Nepal. 38 Australians remain unaccounted for, with the death toll rising to over 1,200. Foreign Minister Penny Wong says they are working around the clock to locate the missing Australians.
14: This is an extremely distressing time. We all know that this gets harder every hour and every day that passes without news. We are focused on doing all we can to find the missing Australians and supporting their loved ones.
12: The federal government will also donate another $3 million to relief efforts. The Sydney Swans coach says there's no plans for the five suspended players to attend Saturday's qualifying final at the SCG. Dean Cox says he's in contact with the group, who was stood down for breaching club standards. The police investigation into an alleged sexual assault at a Melbourne hotel remains ongoing. It's believed detectives have spoken to four people. No charges have been laid. And a teenage hiker who died in bush in the New South Wales Southern Highlands has been farewelled by family and friends today. Lily Hooper, remembered at a service in Sydney as fearless with an adventurous spirit. In sport, Frio hosts the Hawks in tonight's AFL qualifying final. The last three meetings have all been decided by 15 points or less. Nearly 60,000 fans expected at Optus Stadium. And incoming Queensland coach Darius Boyd says he'll be going to Billy Slater for advice as he takes over the top job next year. Boyd signed on for 2 years. He says he will be surrounding himself with a ton of experience.
15: There's so many wonderful Queenslanders, you know, Cooper Cronk, Darren Lockyer, Cameron Smith, JT. I could keep naming a whole few, but there's so many guys that want the best for Queensland, and we're using all those guys and the rest to make sure that we get the job done.
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16: A low of 3 degrees for Bendigo and Ballarat overnight, and then some showers increasing for our Friday. 16 for Bendigo tomorrow, also 16 for Maryborough. Castlemaine chasing 15 and 13 for Ballarat.
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1: It hurts, but someone's got to do it.
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28: It's showtime!
0: One single screenshot between a mother's group chat has racked up over 10 million views and sending the internet into a craze. It's known as OreoGate.
1: We thought it was a sincere chat about a woman chastised.
0: Ashley, one of six mums in the group.
1: Yeah, asking the other mums not to put Oreos in the lunchboxes because she doesn't want her daughter to eat that kind of sweet stuff.
0: Troublemaker Michelle came in.

0: Once the lunchbox is packed.
1: But that song is just so catchy.
0: It is
1: very
0: catchy.
1: We found out that, in fact, and we thought when it was a scam, we thought maybe it's Oreo behind it. It's not actually. It's the people that they're in cahoots with the people who make the AI music
0: generator. The cahoots people. The Suno people. So they're an AI mob. You give them a text and you put them into their Suno app and you get a song out of it. I gave one of our, and I found many chats from you and I.
1: Oh.
0: And this one, the ones that I found.
1: Are they as inane as I imagine?
0: The ones that I found don't have swears in them. But I gave this to Digital Jenna. So this particular one, this was about the Bruce Lehrman.
1: Right.
0: Outcome.
1: And who says what?
0: So this is you saying to me, the Lehrman result is being read out live on SMH. And I write SMH. And you say, look online. I was referring to the newspaper as a joke, but SMH.
1: I was referring to the newspaper.
0: No, I was saying SMH. You know, do I shake my head? See, it's ironic. God, you've become a youth.
1: Mm-hmm. That's me sneering at you at the
0: Digital
1: end.
0: Digital Jenna has put that exchange into Suno. This is the result.
2: The Lehrman result is being read out live on SMH. SMH. Look online. No, I was saying SMH, you know. Shake my head. See, it's ironic. God, you become a youth? You're

0: Wow. Sounds so much more important when you've got a gospel choir singing it.
1: What about the one? There's two more. There's three, actually. There's one when you've got a runny nose, and there's a typo. And then there's one where I've had a few drinks and I thought I was talking to you, but I'm talking to myself.
0: Oh, God.
1: Digital Jenna, come on, do some more. We'll do some more of those.
0: All right.
1: Also, Instagram's coming up and the pub test this morning. Cold calling your friends. Does it pass the pub test? We'll explain more. It's Jonesy and Amanda driving you home.
2: Gold, Central Victoria.

0: it's Jonesy and Amanda driving you home. Oreo Gate. We all remember where we were when we heard Oreo Gate.
1: It led to some social discourse about one parent's control over the group chat, etc. But I think the reason people loved it was because part of the conversation went viral as a song.
0: Yeah.
1: And that's what we all responded to.
0: And
1: AI-generated song.
0: I didn't want to... I had a feeling that there might be some sort of shenanigans going away.
1: But it wasn't from Oreo.
0: No, but it's from this mob called Suno, which is a AI music generation app. And it is fantastic. I've got some texts from us. We had the Lerman discussion, which was pretty good. That was a gospel sort of vibe.
1: Yeah, I liked it. It made it seem important to our drivel.
0: Okay, well, this one here, and I've titled these, this one I'm going to call typo, okay? So this is the chat between you and I.
1: Who made the typo? Tell me. So, all right, tell me who's saying what.
0: This is you. Just pulled into the driveway. Me. Yay. How goes it? How are you feeling? That's me. Mm-hmm. Boat is running like a bastard and I'm sneezing a lot. I'm heading to bed. Nose, not boat. Me, my nose is the same. I mean boat. And you say, you've got a cold. And I say, no, I was making a typo joke.
1: How does it sound when it's put to music?
2: Just pulled into the driveway. Yay.

0: No, I was making a typo joke.
1: What about this one? I call this one repertoire. Okay. So it starts with you. I just thought of it. This is you. I just thought of it. I'll leave it with you. No stress. Kiss, kiss.
2: Mm-hmm.
1: Well, bit familiar. For me, when do you ever say no stress? You say, I'm adding it to my repertoire. Mm. I say, cool beans.
2: Oh, yuck. What an ick.
1: You say, well, this is new. And I say, I'm aging it to my repertoire. Me. Crazy face.
2: Is that an actual typo?
1: Yeah, adding bugger. And then you, what a shame.

0: Bugger, bugger, what a shame.
1: And this was probably my favourite.
0: Have we got more?
1: This is the last one.
0: Okay.
1: This is where I'd had a few drinks.
0: Oh, dear.
1: And I think I had a new phone because I possibly lost my phone whilst consuming drinks. It's me sending you a text to test if it's working.
0: Okay. I can't wait.
1: Hey, is my phone sending texts?
0: You're saying that?
1: Yes. And then answer, yes. Then some hours later, no reply. You say, yes. What does that mean? Are you getting my text? I tried to call, goes to voicemail. I've written some hours later, I've just realized that, yes, I sent, I mean, I just realized that, yes, I sent that to myself. I'm answering my own text.
0: Okay. How does that sound?

0: I just realized that, yes, I sent it was to myself. I'm answering my own texts.
1: Yeah. I don't think that's going to the top of the charts anytime soon.
2: I think we should put out a compilation now. Pub test is coming up. Cold calling your friends, not by text. Does it pass the pub test? It's Jonesy and Amanda driving you home for Jam Nation.
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0: Hello there. It's Jonesy and Amanda driving you home this Thursday, the 3rd of September, and Thursday being Friday Junior. Always good to get down to the Jonesy and Amanda Arms for
1: the good old-fashioned pub test.
0: Thank you, Sam.
2: Let me ask you a question. Do you cold call people? And by cold call is a harsh term, but do you phone people unannounced?
0: If I want to get something done, I do.
2: Like what? What's an example?
0: You might want to talk to a tradie. You might want to get something sorted out.
2: I want a direct answer. If you have to phone a business contact, that's different, I would think.
0: Would you
2: phone a friend? Would you cold call a friend?
0: I'm finding lately I'm texting first, firing a little bit of a warning shot. Mate, are you free? Can I talk to you for a minute? Even that, I'm doing that with you. There was a time when I'd just talk or call you at any time.
2: Yeah.
0: But now I go, are you available to chat?
2: Yeah.
0: So I
2: respect that because you know that sometimes, and also with it, when I'm home, I want to be, you know, spend some time sitting with Harley.
0: Yeah, of course.
2: So it's not like we're always free. I've been looking at some comments on this. There was an article in The Cut that was speaking about this. And most of the comments are saying, we're losing our society. People who want to isolate, that's a mental health issue. It's not normal and human to be disconnected. But in this day and age, I would argue that we are contactable 24 hours a day. And so just because we don't answer the phone when you want to call us and we'd rather a text first or whatever does not make us antisocial. It means we spoke about boundaries a bit earlier, having boundaries around our availability, even with good friends, saying, I'm not up to the chat now, I've got dinner I'm feeding the dog, I've got dinner, whatever it is, does not mean you're always available to chat, and that does not make you antisocial. Mm. Well, you and I talk for a living, so I don't even like talking on the phone. I find that exhausting. And I will speak to my dad, I'll phone my brother, I'll talk to the kids, but they're the fastest conversations in the universe. And so I'm someone who would say, are you free for a chat if I felt like I needed a chat?
0: Mm.
2: But I think it's wrong to say that you're antisocial and inhumane and you've stepped away from society if you don't want to talk on the phone, because we're contactable 24 hours a day. I don't want to be.
0: Are text-based social boundaries ruining our personal relationships?
2: So cold calling your friends.
0: Does it pass the pub test?
2: Would you do it? Is that what you do?
0: Is it what we do now? It's Jonesy and Amanda driving you home for Jam Nation.
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0: hello, it's Jonesy DeMatteo driving you home. I just think my deodorant just gave out then while I was ripping it on my drum solo.
1: Then. Not just then.
0: Have you noticed? Do I smell?
1: No, I'm joking.
0: Is everything okay?
1: Yeah.
0: Let's get into Instagram.
2: Fast money, extra cash,
3: any money, Jonesy and Amanda's.
0: No time for sweat. 10 questions, 60 seconds on the clock. You can pass if you don't know an answer. We'll come back to that question if time permits. Get all the questions right, $1,000.
1: You can make it $2,000 by answering a bonus question, but it's double or nothing.
0: Mitch is in Beaumont Hills.
1: Hello, Mitch.
4: Hello, Amanda. How are you?
1: I'm very well, thank you. You sound like you've got a good radio voice.
4: Thank you.
1: Have you been told that before?
4: No.
1: Huh. Brendan, a bit jelly?
0: Not at all. Not at all. Mitch, anytime you want to come and do this, you can.
4: No. I'm nervous enough just speaking to you on the phone, let alone doing it.
0: Mitch, don't be nervous.
1: Mitch.
0: We're all sitting around in our underpants.
1: Calm yourself down.
0: It's Amanda's weekend.
1: You have to focus here. We've got 10 questions, 60 seconds. Do say pass if you're not sure, okay, because we might have time to come back.
4: Certainly.
1: Good luck, Mitch, because here we go. Question number one, what animal meows?
4: A cat.
1: Question two, how many wheels does a tricycle have?
4: Three.
1: Question three, who is the current treasurer of Australia?
4: Jim Chalmers.
1: Question four, the drink sake is made from what?
4: Rice.
1: Question five, who is the villain in Peter Pan?
4: Ooh, pass.
1: Question six, what's the nickname for the London Underground system?
4: Oof, pass.
1: Question seven. Yakult originated from which country?
4: Oh, Germany.
0: Oh.
1: I would have said Germany too. It's actually Japan.
4: Oh, there you go.
1: Yes, I would have thought it was Germany. Peter Pan, the villain, I'm sure you might have, you've sort of come to you at some point. It's Captain Hook.
4: Oh, yeah, that one would have come.
1: And the nickname for the London Underground is the Tube.
4: That was the one that was escaping me.
1: Oh, Thank you so much. Thank you, Mitch.
0: Thank you.
1: Jonesy chucks a sickie. I'll give you a call.
0: Sure, I'll give you Amanda's details, mate.
1: Thank you, Mitch.
0: Thank you, Mitch. If you'd like to play Instagram, you can register jonesyandamanda.com.au.
1: Coming up next, do you just phone your friends for a chat or do you text them beforehand? Cold calling your friends, does it pass the pub test?
0: It's Jonesy and Amanda driving you home for Jam Nation.
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5: 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That should get the temperature down.
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0: It's Jonesy and Amanda driving you home. 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
1: The pub test.
2: Pub test.
3: Does it pass the pub test?
4: If something sounds unlikely, then it should fail the pub test.
2: Yeah, the pub test.
5: Doesn't pass the sniff test.
6: Stop it. It's not helpful.
0: Cold calling your friends, does it pass the pub test?
7: What kind of person are you and what kind of friends do you have? A lot of the comments here are saying, if you don't just pick up a phone and call your friends, you're inhumane, you've disconnected from society, what's wrong with you? I talk all day and I don't want to necessarily talk on the phone. And I think modern society, it's not like the old days where there's one phone in the house and that was it. If you're home, you're home. You weren't, you weren't. And answering the phone is the most exciting thing in the world.
0: Mm.
7: Now we are contactable 24 hours a day. And sometimes you don't want to be contactable. I think it's perfectly acceptable to say, hey, are you up for a quick chat? Or whatever it is.
0: Yep. But as soon as someone says, are you up for a quick chat, you say no. You instantly say no.
7: I think no, but I say yes.
0: Unless it's an opportunity, it's something good.
7: What about a friendship? I'm talking about your, like, if Scott Mays just calls you out of the blue.
0: Oh, I'd love to hear from him. He hasn't rung me for some time.
7: Well, why don't you phone him out of the blue?
0: Well, I do.
7: Out of the blue?
0: All the time.
7: Do you?
0: I do. I ring him quite regularly.
7: Okay, so you said before you like to text people beforehand.
0: But he works in a place where, you know, he's got a high-pressure job and there's a lot of, you know, things that could blow up. So
7: why don't you phone him out of work hours on a weekend, say?
0: Okay.
7: Your convictions
0: I did,
7: are
0: actually,
7: so
0: you know
7: strong.
0: What? I rang him when I was painting my rudder.
7: A year ago.
0: I was painting my rudder and I rang him.
7: Yeah.
0: And okay. We had a good old chat.
7: Nice.
0: So there you go.
7: So what do you think? Cold calling your friends, do you do it? Does it pass the pub test?
8: Yes, because if you don't want to answer, if it's not convenient, don't answer. Just because your phone rings does not mean you have to answer it.
9: It does if you know your friends well enough and you've got the discretion to know who you can and who you can't and who you should maybe text first to see if they're available.
10: Oh, of course it does, because you know what? With the blokes, they can go months without talking to their mates and then all of a sudden, bang, they ring them and it's like we're talking yesterday.
7: Yeah.
0: That's what happens.
7: Yeah, and it's lovely. It is
0: Thank
7: lovely.
0: Thank you for all your calls.
7: I understand
0: look,
7: that
0: I just
7: it's
0: got
7: lovely.
0: A message from the scamp there, a big thumbs up.
7: Show me.
0: All right, my phone's on.
7: Oh, what a shame. What a shame.
0: I can sense it.
7: I can sense it.
0: Apologies to Mickey Dolenz fans who were hanging for our interview with Mickey Dolenz. He's gone MIA, according to his management.
7: Well, we said we had to be on air, so we couldn't, we couldn't just call it any time.
0: I know that Margaret of Ivanhoe is still coming to terms that we didn't have Mickey on the show.
11: Hello.
7: If I said to you, hey, we might have Mickey Dolenz on the show, would you go, wow?
11: Yeah.
7: See? Yes.
11: Wow.
7: That's right.
0: Margaret's beside herself.
7: No, but you don't have
0: to. Look, I'm just saying, Mickey's free to come on the show.
7: You don't have to be a major Monkees fan.
0: No.
7: To go, wow, Mickey Dolenz.
0: Yeah, what's your favourite Monkees song, Margaret?
11: I don't have one.
0: Oh, okay.
7: No, but you might like them from their TV show, Brendan.
0: Yeah.
7: You know, you don't.
0: Do you remember their TV show, Margaret?
11: I do.
7: Thank you.
11: I can't remember the name of it, but I do remember it.
7: Thank you, Margaret.
0: It was called...
7: It's called The Monkees, was it? Brendan, what's wrong with you?
0: Maybe Life 360 for Mickey.
12: Righto, you two. That's enough.
7: He'll never come on now. You were so mean about him.
0: I think I'll...
7: You think you can live with that?
0: I think I'll be okay. Well, we'll be back tomorrow. Friday Field Sessions, not Mickey Dolenz, the next best thing. Anthony Kalea.
7: He's going to sing his heart out and we can't wait.
0: If you missed anything on the show and you want to catch up, jonesyandamanda.com.au. 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
0: Gold Central Victoria weather, thanks to Prestige Jayco Bendigo.
9: A low of 3 degrees for Bendigo and Ballarat overnight, and then some showers increasing for our Friday. 16 for Bendigo tomorrow, also 16 for Maryborough. Castlemaine chasing 15 and 13 for Ballarat.
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13: 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Tim Tams, in or out of the fridge?
0: G-O-L-D. 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

Christian O'Connell Show. We had an amazing email from Vanessa. This is all What Are the Odds? Where every Wednesday we look for your stories of coincidence and chance. She told this incredible story that when she was in primary school, her friends and her used to walk to school together. On the way, they picked some lemons. We did it so often that they started taking sugar and spoons every morning to make them taste even better. Those were the days, kids, before apps. There's no Snapchatting. The old lady that lived up there ended up catching us taking her lemons. She went to school.

0: I'm in a lineup. Well, just tell us now.
1: Yes,
2: yeah, that made a terrifying experience of in a lineup as a young'un. That stays with you for ages. That fear of an old lady walking up, tapping it like a stick, you know, like a jailer in prison, dragging it along the ground.
1: You had no rights back in the day, it seemed, as a child.
0: No, you already like did that.
3: You forfeited all rights.
0: Yes, you forfeited all rights the moment you were born. So today on the show, we're looking for anyone who has been in a lineup. Lisa, welcome to the show. So have you been in a lineup? This is a different kind of lineup.
4: I haven't personally been in a lineup, but my husband's been in what you might call an audio lineup.
0: Oh, so, I love the sound of this. An audio lineup. How did that work?
4: Well, he was in Darwin. He was going to school in Darwin. He was about 13 years old, just started high school, and him and his mate wagged school, wagged a couple of lessons, went down to the milk bar playing Battlestar Galactica.
0: Good times.
4: And during that time, somebody has done a bomb scare at the school, at his school. And so they were trying to sneak back into school after their 20 cents had run out and looking pretty guilty. So trying to sneak back into school, and they got caught and they had to go into the office and talk on a phone, or the old dialer, and say over the phone, there's a bomb in the school.
3: Oh, wow.
0: This is a voice lineup.
3: Yeah.
4: A voice lineup. And so then the old receptionist is like, yep, that's them.
1: That's the flimsiest way to identify someone.
0: That's not admissible in court, is it?
1: Oh, yeah, it sounds
0: about
1: right.
0: Yeah, it sounds like, what, a kid's voice? They all sounded like a bit squeaky in that age. Yeah.
1: And surely if you're the kid, you're putting on a bit of a voice
0: There's a bomb.
1: There's a bomb there.
4: And no offence, but my husband still, at 58, has a very high-pitched voice.
0: He's terrified to reveal his true voice unless that receptionist goes, it is him!
4: It is him. So nothing really big deal happened, but the police were there. Police were called. Police came. Wow. There was no bomb in the school.
0: No, of course not. Wow.
4: But
0: Lisa,
4: that was
0: incredible
4: just the
0: way story.
4: We got out of school in those days.
0: Yeah. Lisa, thank you very much for your story. Brilliant one.
4: No worries.
0: Yeah. That's incredible. Nick, welcome to the show. So have you been in a lineup?
5: Yes, picture the scene. It was the mid-1990s in the UK, impoverished first-year uni student just walking the streets of the city centre and approached by a policeman and asked to accompany him to the station and did a line-up and was paid £10, which puts a whole new meaning on £10 pom. then actually went on to make a career of it. Did about six across my university years.
1: suspicious ass face.
5: The issue after the first one was I left with my £10 and walking the streets to get back to university accommodation, somebody tried to mug me for the £10.
0: Oh, you're joking. No. So now you're back in the lineup, but you're not in the lineup. You're working the lineup.
5: Working the lineup.
0: You must have like a loyalty card at that cop shop in London.
5: Absolutely.
0: Mate, Nick's back. Better call Nick.
5: It was about the last one I did, where the alleged perpetrator, between doing the offence and the lineup, had grown a moustache. So had the mow. So all of us in the lineup were asked to wear duct tape on our top.
3: No.
0: Nick, this is one of the funniest stories I've ever heard. Oh, wow. Oh.
3: Wow.
0: Nick, one of the funniest stories of the year. We're setting some prizes. Really, really funny stuff, Nick. Thank you for sharing.
5: Great. No problem. Thanks, Christian.
0: My God, what stories.
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0: Frish and O'Connell show. What condiments get stored in the fridge? Oh, mustards?
1: Yeah. I do mustards, yes.
2: Yeah. Mayo.
0: Ketchup?
1: Mayo.
0: Mayo ketchup?
1: Mm. Yeah,
0: tomato sauce. But I don't put brown sauce or barbecue sauce. That doesn't get into the fridge.
1: I agree, and I don't know why.
0: No, it's like an exclusive nightclub. Yes.
2: Oh, no, we do. All the sauces go in there.
0: No. Barbecue sauce. In the pantry.
1: Yeah.
0: You know, along with my Worcester sauce as well, but tomato sauce goes in the fridge.
1: Now, producer Tina called me a sick freak earlier for putting Tim Tams in the fridge.
2: They go in the fridge and they give it a beautiful, like it's crispy anyway, but just an extra crisp when you find it.
1: It's crunchier, yeah.
0: When do they ever become molten lava?
1: No, but they're just a little bit soft if you put them in the
0: you
1: pantry.
0: You want a bit better crunch?
1: I do.
0: Al dente. Ambassador with these Tim Tams. We spoil you. Now, I'm noticing the Chuckle Sisters are bouncing up and down in their chairs with their hands in the air. What is it? You listen to a disco track or you got something to contribute?
3: No, that is foul. What's the point of a Tim Tam?
0: Sorry, can you just slow down and speak English? You just went, that is foul. Listen, redneck. That is foul.
1: What's foul?
0: Yeah, exactly. Why the show today?
3: No chocolate ever exists in the fridge.
0: I disagree. There is a right time sometimes to put it in there.
3: When?
0: I've never seen them so riled. Wow. The things we've said to you sometimes, there's nothing. Rio makes out every day you're useless, and I'm always saying no, and nothing from them.
3: And it's scientifically proven that...
0: Oh, yeah, you printed off some what I call... fake facts.
3: They're not fake facts.
0: They're fake facts.
3: Scientific facts.
0: That's me tearing out your little fake facts.
3: Putting school projects in the fridge.
0: Your school projects on the floor.
3: Changes the
0: run
3: taste.
0: Run and tell your mummy.
3: According to actual scientifics.
1: Yes, but science. It tastes...
0: Actual scientifics.
3: God damn it.
1: But it improves the
0: taste.
1: Oh,
0: I love scientifics.
1: Scientifics.
0: Oh,
3: no,
0: yes.
3: The facts. Cold temperature dulls the flavour.
0: Get out of there.
3: Flat earther. The texture changes. Chocolate is designed to melt just below body temperature. So when you pop it in the fridge, it stays harder longer and you don't get that smooth melt in the mouth feeling.
0: No, I don't want premature melting. Otherwise, it's all gone too soon.
3: Also, it can absorb other odours from the fridge, which changes the taste of the chocolate. That's
0: terrible.
3: Yeah, I like
0: terrible. To have a bit of chocolate, but there's a taint of a bit of cheddar there. Yeah. Or some just about to sour milk. Has this got an essence of mould here? High notes of mould. And a little bit of feta there as well, and a red onion that's been in there too long.
1: Like red wine, you would take out and you would open the lid. And
0: yes.
1: It's called the lid.
0: A cork, commonly known, but lid.
1: And it changes the flavour, but it improves the flavour.
0: That's right, yes.
1: It grows.
0: Oxidisation is happening.
1: Yes.
3: But red wine also is outside of the fridge. You shouldn't put red wine in the fridge.
0: Depends what country, and sometimes they stick a Pinot in the fridge. There's a thing called fridge coolers and wine coolers.
1: A chilled red. Never heard of it?
3: For whites.
1: No, there's chilled reds. Look it up.
2: No, there's reds as well.
1: Thank you, Patsy would know.
0: Now, Patsy, where would you put a Tim Tam?
2: In the fridge, absolutely.
0: Yeah.
2: Absolutely.
0: The mother of Australia. Yes. On this show, I will bow down to Patsy.
2: It's
0: occasionally.
2: Simple maths.
0: Yes, simple maths. Science meets maths, and maths puts a beat down on scientific's ass.
2: Don't overcomplicate
0: it. That's what's happening right now, Australia. Grab Gabby popcorn. Tim Tams, in or out of the fridge?
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0: Christian O'Connell Show. Are we a divided nation? I fear we are. It's all come down to this moment. Tim Tams, in or out of the fridge? Where are you on this great divide? Rio and I and Patsy united for once in the fridge. It is going off today in this show and also now on the lines. Chris.
1: Tim Tams and red wine in the fridge in Australia, on the kitchen bench in England.
0: Now, look, I agree with the Tim Tams in the fridge, but I can't stand any wine that's been anywhere near a fridge. Red wine shouldn't be in the red wine stuff. Should not be in the fridge.
2: Even a nice chilled wine on a summer's day?
0: No. It doesn't get that warm where it's like tea.
3: Yeah, that's true.
0: You know, come on. Oh, so you don't leave out in the baking sun, do you?
3: No, we don't.
0: It's not on the barbecue being warmed up. But yeah, Chris, I'm with you in the fridge for the Tim Tams. Let's go to Tommy now.
4: G'day there. Definitely TTC. Temperature touch control. Gotta be in the fridge. Gotta be in the fridge. Oh, the wife. The wife will know clearly because there's drip marks everywhere. Yes. Brady, mate, in and out.
0: Yes. This is it. It starts, if you've got hot hands like you and I, it melts to touch.
4: Mate, and when you've got tradie hands as well,
0: same here.
4: All to do with the respect. Yeah, the wife will go to town on you. She'll know
0: absolutely
4: straight away.
0: My wife goes to town on me only once a year on my birthday. I mean, takes me to town. Will take me into town,
5: do
0: some shopping, go and get some new D's merch or something like that, yeah. Or a new pair of sneaks for the new school year. All right, Tommy, thank you very much. Let's go to, it's good to clear up that misunderstanding. Nikki.
6: How are you?
0: I'm good, Nikki. So, in or out, Tim Tams, in or out the fridge?
6: Definitely.
0: In, do you say?
6: Out.
0: In. Nikki said in. Who we got here? We're just annoying people today. Christy.
7: Hello.
0: Hi, Christy. In or out of the fridge for Tim Tams?
7: Well, weather dependent for me. So summertime, I would keep them in the fridge.
0: Yeah.
7: Because you don't want meltage.
0: No.
7: But any other time of the year, 100% in the cupboard in the biscuit barrel.
0: Oh, no. Now, intern Pete is with us.
8: Yes, hello.
0: You have heard from the CEO.
8: Yeah.
0: This goes right to the top of Arnott's.
8: It feels like election night. I've got paperwork going on everywhere here. The question is, before we get to the official answer, is how did we get there? Let's just remind everyone, a lot of people might not know this. Ian Norris, he invented the Tim Tam. I reached out to him first. He invented it. He was a food technologist.
0: It would be an English guy called Ian.
8: Yeah, absolutely. He's dead. He's no longer with us, which is very sad.
0: Gone too soon. R.I.P. Ian Norris.
8: Sorry, I probably said that a bit bluntly, but
0: yeah,
8: so I reached out to family members. Yeah. Unfortunately, no.
0: Well, they don't need bothered by some crazy Australian on the radio, a middle-aged intern. When did he pass?
8: Well, he passed away in 2014. Very, very sad. Look, it was just.
0: And they kept him in a fridge.
8: Well, no, I'm not sure.
5: On the bench.
8: I'm not sure, but I just thought maybe he had a conversation at some stage with a family member and said, you've got to keep them in the fridge or not in the fridge.
0: Yeah, I think his last words were, please come closer. Marie, come closer.
8: Rest in peace,
0: Ian.
8: George is the CEO. Now, one of his team members has worked tirelessly to give us an official statement. Nearly half of Aussies prefer a cool Tim Tam, with 40% choose to store it in the fridge and just 35% in the pantry, with a further 15%.
0: Yeah.
8: Of Tim Tams prefer both. So both.
0: It's a hung state.
8: It's a very diplomatic
0: but
8: state.
0: But what does the CEO, what would the CEO do?
8: Well, I've had to analyse what he has said there, and it basically, the pantry wins.
0: Call George now.
8: Yeah, okay.
3: 40% say they're in the fridge, 35% in the pantry, and you think pantry wins?
0: No. Okay, based on what? That doesn't add up.
5: That's Pete. Fail maths, Pete.
3: That's simple maths, as Patsy would say.
0: Well, simple maths are simple.
5: Get me involved.
3: I was agreeing with you.
0: No, we're agreeing with you. Petonomics does not wash.
8: Sorry, wait, I've got
0: Why are you waving a small laptop at me?
8: Because I've just got another email from Arnott's. Okay, one second. Yes, we will send you guys just heaps of Tim Tams.
0: That's good.
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0: 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Today's Time Waster on International Monkey Day. We're looking for your monkey movies. Be careful with monkeys. No laughing business. Ripped face off.
1: Oh, no. Yeah. Oh, my goodness. Silver.
0: The big baboonski.
1: Gold.
0: Throw caca from the train.
1: Silver.
0: Gone gorilla. Not gone girl. Ooh, gone gorilla. Mystery surrounds this story.
1: Silver plus.
0: Ape fear.
1: Gold.
0: No Donkey Kong Country for old men.
1: Silver plus.
0: Saving Primate Ryan.
1: Gold.
0: And Seven was a chilling old movie.
1: Oh, I hate
0: wasn't
1: that.
0: It?
1: Oh, that movie actually gives me nightmares.
0: But don't worry, I've got a better one. Seven monkeys jumping on the bed.
1: That is a much better
0: no
1: movie.
0: No more monkeys jumping on the bed. You heard what the doctor said. Mama's just called him.
1: Gold. Oh, I hate that movie. So I still have
0: just
1: nightmares
0: awful
1: about it.
0: That box.
1: Don't. I genuinely.
0: We should have realised then, Spacey.
1: The clues were pretty great in front of her.
0: Hiding in plain sight. Anyway.
1: Much nicer movie, though.
0: Yeah, what you got?
1: Deep Chimpact. Little Albert the Second up in space.
0: Now we know his name. Yeah, right, Silver.
1: Have you seen that movie about the mafia monkeys?
0: Oh, yeah.
1: Baboon Doc Saints.
2: Oh, that's actually really good.
0: Bronze.
1: This gorilla's got to do a big talk during wartime.
0: Oh, yeah.
1: It's King Kong's speech.
0: No, that's good.
1: Won an Oscar for it.
0: Gold. King Kong's speech.
1: And R.I.P., she did a lot of good work, but her best work was Good Ol' Hunting.
0: Oh, wow. To Jane Goodall. Yes, very smart. All right, gold for that. What have you got there? Monkey movies. Rio, you're primed and ready to mark.
1: I'm primate and ready to mark.
0: Oh, my God. This guy's got the zingers. A baboon with a view.
1: Gold.
0: Well done, Tracy. King Kong and I.
1: Gold.
0: Not Forgiven. Great Westerner. Unforgiven.
1: Silver.
0: Monkey Largo.
1: Silver.
0: I Know What You Did With the Last Banana.
1: Gold.
0: She's the Mandrill.
1: Silver.
0: Any Given Sunday.
1: Silver plus.
0: Chimps playing American football. Great. I'd watch that. Hunt for the Red Ass Toba.
1: That's gold.
0: Well done, Corey. Arunga Tango and Cash.
1: Silver plus.
0: The Curious George of Benjamin Button.
1: Silver.
0: Almost. Pretty in Pink Bum.
1: Silver.
0: Come on. Primates of the Caribbean.
1: Gold.
0: When Harry Met Sally.
1: Gold.
0: Well done, Steve. Horton Fingers of Pooh.
1: Oh. Come on now, bro.
0: I thought that was gold. It's smart.
1: I guess it's smart.
0: Chimpanzee Zoolander.
1: Silver.
0: Tough Luck Mitch. Silverback Mountain.
1: Gold.
0: There's Simeon About Mary.
1: Gold.
0: That's very good, Mark. There's Simeon About Mary. Iron Mandrill.
1: Silver plus.
0: What about old Capuchin Phillips?
1: Gold.
0: Steve, that's very good. Steve Harmon did that one. Capuchin Phillips. Diary of a Chimpy Kid.
1: Gold.
0: What on Adam? Monkey Magic Mike. Stripper Chimp.
1: Oh, now you're talking.
0: Oh, yeah?
1: I don't wonder why I said that. Oh, Silver.
0: Gave a little bit too much away there, my friend. Hey, whatever floats your boat, my friend. You want to pay cash to a chimp that strips, gives you a little lap dance? That's your business. Good for you.
1: It's not exactly what I said.
0: It's what I'm interpreting it as. Anyway, where were we? I'll tell you what we're
1: trying to defend myself.
0: We're on the radio. Kong in 60 seconds.
1: Silver.
0: What about Big Marmoset's house?
1: Gold.
0: What about old Monkey Magic Mike? Oh, he's falling to pieces over there. Come on. Focus, Rio. He's getting all giggly.
1: Gold.
0: Big Marmoset's house.
1: Yeah, still gold.
0: Oh, sorry. Macaque to the future.
1: Silver plus.
0: All right. Who is today's Albert the Second?
1: It's Capuchin Phillips.
0: Capuchin. You didn't give it to Monkey Magic Mike. You fall to pieces of the excitement. He's salivating at the mouth. Accusations. The headline. That's the Christian O'Connell Show for today. Thank you very much for your strong opinions about Tim Tams in or out of the fridge. We're back tomorrow. Take care.
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9: Gold Central Victoria weather for the Courthouse Hotel, Pall Mall, Bendigo.
10: A low of 3 degrees for Bendigo and Ballarat overnight, and then some showers increasing for our Friday. 16 for Bendigo tomorrow, also 16 for Maryborough. Castlemaine chasing 15 and 13 for Ballarat.
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1: Welcome to the 80s at 8. Shane Bryan with you. Tonight, we go to war with our classic 80s album. It was the album that changed everything for U2. Big singles, including their first top 10 hit. It's War by U2. Let's get underway. This is Stevie Nicks, another very big song for her from 1989, Rooms on Fire. You're on the 80s at 8.

0: was on your telly.
1: You went to the office that night with JR's gun. It was you, Kristen, who shot JR.
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1: Before singles ruled everything, albums told the whole story. Drop the needle, flip the tape. No skipping tracks here. We're diving into a classic 80s album.
0: Tonight's classic 80s album is a record that turned four young musicians from Dublin into one of the biggest bands in the planet. Released in February 1983, War was U2's third studio album, and it became their first UK number one, knocking Michael Jackson's Thriller from the top spot. It also featured some of the band's most enduring songs, including New Year's Day, Two Hearts Beat as One, and the very powerful Sunday Bloody Sunday. But the story of War really starts with producer Steve Lillywhite. So Lillywhite had worked with U2 on their first two albums, Boy and October, helping them capture that raw energy that made them such a compelling live act. By the time they entered Dublin's Windmill Lane Studios to record War, there was a growing confidence in the band and a clear sense that they were finding their identity. The result was a tougher, more focused sound, and Bono's lyrics became more political, the Edge's guitar became more distinctive, and U2 suddenly sounded

0: ready for the world stage. I caught up with Steve Lillywhite and asked him about the early years working with the band and helping shape that sound that would lead to their breakthrough album, War.
1: When I worked with them, I remember the very first gig I went to see, they flew me over to the west of Ireland and it was, I loved it. And I said, well, look, let's do a single. So we did a single you know, like everyone in those days, we all knew there was something great about them. Yeah. They were not the finished article, and it took three albums to get a hit single.
2: Yes.
1: But we developed the team. If they are anything, they just, everyone who works for U2 has been with them for years.
2: Yeah.
1: You know, and that's a good sign of family. Yeah, it's, and I'm seeing them next week. You know, we're still mates, and, wow, you know, who knows? We'll see what happens. And I mean, we've spent more than half our lives together, you know, through good times and bad.
2: How much of your influence do you think you had on the shaping of them as a band?
1: The early days, quite a lot. Mm. Because, again, they'd never really been into a fancy studio. I was the alpha male in the studio leading them. Now, you know, it's very different now because they have all their own studios, their own equipment, their own teams of people. Mm. So, you know, my influence when I work with them later on is probably not as much as it was in those days. But, you know, it's still good. But no, those first three albums, it was, you know, I was leading it. And we finally got a hit on the third album with New Year's Day, which honestly was like, okay, great. Now, you know, we'll stay friends.
0: If you want to hear that whole interview, head over to the iHeart app and check out Long Way to the Top with Shane Bryan. This is Where It All Began, their first big single, U2 and New Year's Day on the 80s at 8.

And wrapping up the 80s at 8 classic 80s album, Sunday Bloody Sunday from U2's breakthrough album, War. Now, you can make a very strong case that this was the moment that U2 stopped being a promising Irish band and became international stars. War gave them their first UK number one album, powered by songs like Sunday Bloody Sunday and New Year's Day. Suddenly, they were playing to much bigger audiences around the world. But instead of making War Part 2, they took a surprising turn. Producer Steve Lillywhite stepped away after three albums. They created Live at Red Rocks with Jimmy Iovine. U2 then teamed up with Brian Eno and Daniel Lanois for 1984's The Unforgettable Fire. The sound became more atmospheric and experimental, and it set the stage for what many consider to be their masterpiece, The Joshua Tree, just a few years later. So while War was the breakthrough, it was also the end of U2's first chapter. Everything that followed, the stadium tours, global superstardom, was built on the foundation laid by this album, U2's War. Now, after the break, we'll hear a song that did for Cheap Trick what War did for U2. It took them from cult favourites to chart-topping superstars, the power ballad that gave the band their first and only US number one hit, The Flame.

0: Cheap Tricks, The Flame, coming up next on the 80s at 8.
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2: A Brazilian psychic called the Living Nostradamus reckoned that Spain would beat Argentina 1-0 in the World Cup final. He previously said the champions would bear the colours of fire. This means it could have been Spain, Portugal, the Netherlands, France, Morocco, Argentina, or even England. He still had a way to go, though, because Billy the Psychic Cat correctly picked 22 out of 24 non-draw matches.
1: Start your day the right way. 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

0: You're on the 80s at 8, Shane Bryan with you and Journey, Don't Stop Believing. When it was released in 1981, it was a hit, reaching the top 10 in both the US and the UK. But nobody could have predicted it would become one of the most beloved rock songs of all time. The song is famous for its unusual structure. Most songs actually hit the chorus early, but Don't Stop Believing doesn't deliver the title line until right at the end of the song. It shouldn't work, but somehow it works perfectly. Coming up after the break, Frankie says, relax. One of the most controversial hits of the 80s, the BBC actually banned the song from radio and television because of its lyrics. The ban backfired, turned the song into one of the decade's biggest sellers, making Frankie Goes to Hollywood overnight stars. That's coming up next on the 80s at 8.
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2: Wool from sheep that prefer same-sex partners debuted at a New York fashion show recently. From the world's first flock of gay sheep, scientists reckon as many as 8% of rams are sexually oriented towards other males. So the designer founded Rainbow Wool, a non-profit entirely focused on the wool of gay sheep and rescuing non-mating sheep.
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Well, that wraps up the 80s at 8 for tonight and for this week. 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

0: We'll see what secrets we can get out of John Brewster next week on the 80s at 8. 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
2: A Spider-Man screening in Colombia was evacuated after one of the audience members suffered from an extreme gas attack. 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I'd suggest, though, there's probably one person in the cinema who was quite proud of themselves.
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5: A low of 3 degrees for Bendigo and Ballarat overnight, and then some showers increasing for our Friday. 16 for Bendigo tomorrow, also 16 for Maryborough. Castlemaine chasing 15 and 13 for Ballarat.
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1: The Tour de France femme. I can't believe this. They're actually checking the bras on riders to make sure that they're not padding the bra to get extra aerodynamics.
2: Well, it's crazy. 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
5: A low of 3 degrees for Bendigo and Ballarat overnight, and then some showers increasing for our Friday. 16 for Bendigo tomorrow, also 16 for Maryborough. Castlemaine chasing 15 and 13 for Ballarat.
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7: 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Castlemaine chasing 15 and 13 for Ballarat.
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6: After an overnight low of 3 degrees for Ballarat and Bendigo, a cloudy Friday with showers increasing. 16 the top for Bendigo and Maryborough, Castlemaine 15 and 13 for Ballarat.
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0: Christian O'Connell Show. Now, I have had food poisoning for the last couple of days, and if you ever had severe food poisoning, it's awful. But also, your whole body gets inflamed, and so I think that's why this morning I'm also now in a lot of pain. I put my back out, and the way I did it, I was feeding the cat this morning, and I just bent down to feed the bloody cat Larry at like 5 a.m., and I felt my back go straight away. I had to actually take a knee, grab the kitchen top, and claw my way up, and that cat didn't even look in my distressed way. Eyes down, nose in that bowl. Like he hadn't been fed in like 12 hours ago, Larry. You are not a man's best friend. Larry, I'm struggling here, straining to claw back up to the upright position and then slowly make my way to try and find some painkillers.
1: Oh, my God.
0: I know. Just too much. And the Uber driver had to help me out the car this morning.
1: Did you have to ask him to help you, or did he?
0: It was clear that he went, "You're right, mate." I went, "I'm actually up my back this morning." And he went, "Let me come and help get the bag out," which is a polite way to a man, you know, to say, "I'll help you get out as well."
1: That's very kind.
0: Yeah, which is a great start to the day. Well, welcome to showbiz. All right, so what I want to do this morning is that I want to take an inventory of all of our listeners right now. I'm willing to bet that quite a few of our listeners are injured right now. And I want to know how you've done it. Because actually, you don't have to be doing anything too strenuous these days to injure yourself. It can be something quite minor, like feeding the cat. I've fed that cat thousands of times. Why this morning, ping, the back's gone. And you feel that immediate like lock up. And you're like, book a physio session.
1: Yeah.
0: That's all it is, the time and the effort. It's worse than the pain. It's the thought of all future time and effort. Yes.
1: And the physio fees.
0: Oh, I got all of that. And that, not just that, it's when you've hurt your back and you go in to see them, they go, "I'll just give you a couple of minutes. You need more time because your back's screwed. You can't get the old Reg Grundies and that. You can't get them off easily."
1: Wait, why are you getting your undies off?
0: It's just the thing I always like to do. And they said, don't do that in reception. Mr.
2: Not
0: O'Connell,
2: again.
0: You're here for your shoulder. We've told you about getting stripping down in reception. It isn't a good look. It's scaring people.
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0: Christian O'Connell Show. Who is injured right now? What's wrong with you? Now, Leanne, what's up with you?
1: Christian, it's terrible. I turned 57 last Monday. So I'm already
0: Well, happy birthday, first of all. Belated happy birthday.
1: Thank you. So I'm already feeling down and out at turning 57. And then on Friday, I'm sitting at work on my chair, which is on wheels. And I pushed my chair away from the desk and did my entire back. I am now seeing a chiropractor.
0: Oh,
1: I have
0: no.
1: heat packs, cold packs, everything going on. I can't turn my neck when I'm driving or from pushing my chair out from my desk.
0: Oh, my God, you really wrecked yourself.
1: What's the go with that? 2057 was terrible for me.
0: No, that's not that old. I mean, you poor thing, you must be in agony.
1: I am in agony, Christian.
0: It feels like you did one of those moves. You know, you see on that, what's that Pilates bed of torch they got? The recliner or the reformer?
2: Reformer.
0: Yeah, that's what you kind of turned your office into one of those. Who knew it was so dangerous, those slidey chairs?
1: Right?
2: From wheelie chair to wheelchair. That could be
1: nearly.
2: That's something.
0: It's something, yeah. Leanne, lovely to hear from you. Thanks for cheering us up. Have a good day. Hope you feel better as well.
1: Thank you. Have a good day.
0: Thank you. Who we got here now? Karina.
3: Hello, Christian.
0: Good morning, Karina. Welcome to the show. How have you hurt yourself?
3: Well, last night I was doing some late night vacuuming and didn't realize I actually left the vacuum out. So I tripped over my vacuum last night and I possibly have a broken toe.
0: Oh, no. Oh, God, that's what a pain. Is it really sore this morning?
3: I know. It is swollen and I've taped it up, but I'm not going to look at it today because it's just going to give me anxiety. So unfortunately, I won't be doing much today at work, but sitting down and making orders for everyone to bring my lunch today because I won't be getting up at all.
0: That's great. So basically, it's that great adult thing of I will process and deal with that later.
3: That's right.
0: And you can't even kick it. You can't even kick it down the road because you've hurt your toes.
3: No, I can't. So thankfully, it's my left toe and not my right foot because otherwise I won't be driving at all and my poor husband will have to take me to work well this morning. So
0: okay, well, listen, thank you very much for calling the show. I hope you feel better soon.
3: Thank you, Christian.
0: Take care. Have a good day. Thanks for calling.
3: Thank you. Bye-bye.
0: And Mark, how have you injured yourself, Mark? Welcome to the show.
4: Good morning. How are you?
2: How are you?
0: Where do I even start? I've been attacked by prawns.
4: Well,
0: I've hurt my back, feed the cat, Mark. I'm in a bit of a mess today, Mark.
4: Yeah, no, I hurt my back today getting out of the shower and drying myself and getting ready for work and put the socks on, bent down, slipped halfway, caught myself, jarred the back,

0: and got up this morning. The wife said, get out of bed because, you know, you've got to work. You can't have any more days off. And so, yeah, this morning I had to sit down on the toilet just to put the underwear on.
1: You know? Mark, it's a terrible way when you've hurt your back to start the day like that. And even just getting changed to get out the door feels like too much work. Well, listen, Mark, I hope you're right at work today. Thanks for calling the show.
0: No worries. Thanks, guys.
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5: What's it called?
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0: Christian O'Connell Show. Now, I was about to go into something new and start something new, a different conversation with you guys, but I cannot move on. Earlier on this morning, about 20 minutes ago, Rio and I were chatting, and I thought it was just, it wasn't a topic for discussion. It was very clear cut. And especially in a country with climate like Australia, we all love our Tim Tams. They belong in the fridge.
1: Yes.
0: They last longer. And I think chocolate coming out of the fridge just tastes, it does taste different, but it tastes better.
1: Yes.
0: The chocolateness is preserved. If it's going to meet the mild, and then as we get into the summer, warmer temperatures of Australia, the chocolate integrity, the CI, if you will, is going to be compromised.
1: You're so right. I've never heard the phrase chocolate integrity, but now I can't stop thinking about it.
0: No. But the producers are up in arms. The Chuckle Sisters, you vehemently disagree.
2: I cannot.
0: We can't even say the word. Yeah, you're going to say Viennetta.
2: I disagree with more than this in the world. Chocolate in the fridge is a hard no, and it's scientifically proven that.
0: Oh, yeah, you printed off some what I call fake facts.
2: They're not fake facts.
0: They're fake facts.
2: Scientific facts.
0: That's me tearing out your little fake facts.
2: Putting school projects in the fridge.
0: Your school projects on the floor.
2: Changes the
0: run
2: taste
0: and tell your mummy.
2: According to actual scientifics.
1: Yes, but science.
0: Actual scientifics.
2: God damn it.
1: But it improves the
0: taste.
1: Oh,
0: I love scientifics.
1: Scientifics.
0: Oh,
2: no,
0: yes.
2: The facts. Cold temperature dulls the flavour.
0: Get out of there.
2: Fake
1: facts.
2: Flat
0: earth. Flat earther.
2: The texture changes. Chocolate is designed to melt just below body temperature. So when you pop it in the fridge, it stays harder longer and you don't get that smooth melt in the mouth feeling.
0: No, I don't want premature melting. Otherwise, it's all gone too soon.
2: Mm. Also, it can absorb other odours from the fridge, which changes the taste of the chocolate. That's
0: I like
2: terrible.
0: To have a chocolate with it. A taint of a bit of cheddar there. Or some just about to sour milk. Is this got any sense of mould here? High notes of mould. And a little bit of feta there as well, and a red onion that's been in there too long.
1: Like red wine, you would take out and you would open the lid. And
0: yes.
1: It's called the lid.
0: A cork, commonly known, but lid.
1: And it changes the flavour,
0: yes.
1: But it improves the flavour.
0: That's right, yes.
1: It grows.
0: Oxidisation is happening.
1: Yes.
2: But red wine also is outside of the fridge. You shouldn't put red wine in the fridge.
0: Depends what country in. Sometimes they stick a Pinot in the fridge. There's a thing called fridge coolers and wine coolers.
1: A chilled red. Ever heard of it?
2: For whites.
1: No, there's chilled reds. Look it up.
3: No, there's reds as well.
1: Thank you, Patsy would know.
0: Now, Patsy, where would you put a Tim Tam?
3: In the fridge, absolutely.
0: Where? Yeah.
3: Absolutely.
0: The mother of Australia. Yes. On this show, I will bow down to Patsy.
3: It's
0: occasionally.
3: Simple maths.
0: Yes, simple maths. Yes. Science meets maths, and maths puts a beat down on scientific's ass.
3: I don't know.
0: That's what's happening right now, Australia. Grab Gabby popcorn. All right, so that's a simple question. Tim Tams, in or out? In the fridge or out the fridge? It's in.
1: It's in.
0: Surely you're with us on this one, Australia.
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0: Rich and O'Connell show. Are we a divided nation this morning? I fear we are. It's all come down to this moment. Tim Tams, in or out of the fridge? Where are you on this great divide? Rio and I and Patsy united for once in the fridge. It is going off today in this show and also now on the lines. When two Tams go to war. Good morning to Cardi Christian. Tim Tams 100% out of the fridge. Can't have cold ones for the Tim Tam slams. Christian, Tim Tams definitely in the fridge. Toblerone, however, no, you break your jaw. We're not talking about Toblerone. That lives in an area all by itself. Christian, I'm from the Blue Mountains. Congratulations. What do you want, badge? When medicine is yucky, you put it in the fridge so it won't taste as much. Normal chocolate out the fridge, but Tim Tams in the fridge so they don't melt on your fingers.
1: Yes.
0: I hate that tacky gooiness.
1: Right.
0: You're losing 30% to your fingers.
1: Yes.
0: They're getting more of it than you. And then it's all gooey and you got to wipe them somewhere.
1: Yep. No.
0: Cleaner. And also, like steaks, you put those in the fridge. Then you can raise it up. If there are some guests who are savages or feral, you can raise it to room temperature for them.
1: Exactly.
0: Take it out the fridge 2 hours before guests come round if you're serving as a vol au vent. All right, let's take some calls through this morning. Claire, good morning.
2: For the love of God, you've got to be kidding me. They have to be out of the fridge. Christian, Pats, I'm...
0: Sorry, sounds like there's a problem with your line there, Claire. Hello, Claire.
1: She's run away.
0: Oh, no, I can't. Claire, are you there?
3: Hello.
0: Oh, no, you're Claire, we have to move on. Let's try Chris here. Good morning, Chris.
4: Yes, good morning. Love your work, Christian. Tim Tams and red wine in the fridge in Australia, on the kitchen bench in England.
0: Now, look, I agree with the Tim Tams in the fridge, but I can't stand any wine that's been anywhere near a fridge. Red wine shouldn't be in the fridge. Red wine should not be in the fridge.
1: Even a nice chilled wine on a summer's day?
0: No. It doesn't get that warm where it's like tea.
1: Yeah, that's true.
0: You know, come on. Oh, so you don't leave out in the baking sun, do you?
1: No, we don't.
0: It's not on the barbecue being warmed up. But yeah, Chris, I'm with you in the fridge for the Tim Tams. Let's go to Tommy now. Morning, Tommy.
5: G'day there. Definitely TTC. Temperature touch control. Gotta be in the fridge. Gotta be in the fridge. Oh, the wife will know clearly because there's drip marks everywhere.
0: Yes.
5: Brady, mate, in and out.
0: Yes. This is it. It starts, if you've got hot hands like you and I, it melts to touch.
5: And when you've got tradey hands as well,
0: same here.
5: All to do with the respect. Yeah, the wife will go to town on you. She'll know
0: absolutely
5: straight away.
0: My wife goes to town on me only once a year on my birthday. Takes me to town. Will take me into town.
6: Do
0: some shopping, go and get some new D's merch or something like that. Yeah. Or a new pair of sneaks for the new school year. All right, Tommy, thank you very much. Let's go to... it's good to clear up that misunderstanding. Nikki, good morning, Nikki.
7: Good morning, how are you?
0: I'm good, Nikki. So, in or out, Tim Tams, in or out the fridge?
7: Definitely.
0: In! In, do you say?
7: In!
0: Nikki said in. Who we got here? We're just annoying people today. Christy, good morning.
8: Hello.
0: Hi, Christy. In or out the fridge for Tim Tams?
8: Well, weather dependent for me. So, summertime, I would keep them in the fridge.
0: Yeah,
8: because you don't want meltage.
0: No.
8: But any other time of the year, 100% in the cupboard in the biscuit barrel.
0: Oh, no. Now, Intern Pete is with us.
9: Yes, hello.
0: You have heard from the CEO.
9: Yeah.
0: This goes right to the top of Arnott's.
9: It feels like election night. I've got paperwork going on everywhere here. The question is, before we get to the official answer, is how did we get there? Let's just remind everyone, a lot of people might not know this. Ian Norris, he invented the Tim Tam. I reached out for a statement to him first. He invented it. He was a food technologist.
0: It would be an English guy called Ian.
9: Yeah, absolutely. He's dead. He's no longer with us, which is very sad.
0: Gone too soon. R.I.P. Ian Norris.
9: Sorry, I probably said that a bit bluntly.
0: Yeah,
9: but so I reached out to family members. Yep. Unfortunately, no.
0: Well, they don't need bothered by some crazy Australian on the radio, a middle-aged intern. When did he pass?
9: Well, he passed away in 2014. Very, very sad. Look, it was just...
0: And they kept him in a fridge.
9: Well, no, I'm not sure.
6: On the bench.
9: Not sure, but... I just thought maybe he had a conversation at some stage with a family member and said, yeah, you've got to keep them in the fridge or not in the fridge. Yeah,
0: well, I think his last words were, please come closer. Marie, come closer.
9: Rest in peace,
0: Ian.
9: George is the CEO. Now, one of his team members has worked tirelessly to give us an official statement. Now, I'm going to say this a little bit wordy, so hear me out. But just for clarity as well, back in June,
0: have they actually given us a statement?
9: They have.
0: The first thing the CEO of Arnott's has been forced to do.
9: pretty much. Basically, also, just remember, in 2025, they actually did a partnership with Woolworths where they offered on the shelf or in the fridge. So they were having both options there.
0: Oh, I didn't know that.
9: Yeah, that's big great. Campaign with Woolworths, which was just fantastic. So this is the statement from Arnott's. Nearly half of Aussies prefer a cool Tim Tam, with 40% stating they choose to store it in the fridge and just 35% in the pantry, with a further 15% of Tim Tams prefer both. So both.
0: It's a hung state.
9: It's a very diplomatic
0: but
9: statement.
0: But what does the CEO, what would the CEO do?
9: Well, I've had to analyse what he has said there, and it basically, the pantry wins.
0: Call George now.
9: Okay.
1: 40% say they're in the fridge, 35% in the pantry, and you think pantry wins.
0: No. Okay. Well, based on what? That doesn't add up.
3: That's Pete. Fail maths,
1: Pete. Simple maths, as Patsy would say.
0: Well, simple maths are simple.
3: Get me involved.
1: I was agreeing with you.
0: No, we're agreeing with you. Pete maths doesn't, Petonomics does not wash.
9: Sorry, wait, I've got
0: why are you waving a small laptop at me?
9: Because I've just got another email from Arnott's. Okay, one second. Yes, we will send you guys just heaps of Tim Tams. Okay, that's good.
0: I need George on the line now. I want to know, what does George do? If we go around George, the CEO's house, where are the Tim Tams, George? If I'm going into the pantry, I ain't happy, George. Okay. Or if I'm going in George's fridge, and I'm guessing it's a Fisher & Paykel or a Westinghouse, I'm going to see the Tim Tams in the crisper.
1: I hope so.
9: George, 0421. Sorry, I don't read his mobile number. That's fine. We'll try him now. Back in.
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0: Gold Central Victoria weather, thanks to Prestige Jayco Bendigo.
7: After an overnight low of 3 degrees for Ballarat and Bendigo, a cloudy Friday with showers increasing. 16 the top for Bendigo and Maryborough, Castlemaine 15 and 13 for Ballarat.
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0: Christian O'Connell's show. We had an amazing email from Vanessa. This is all What Are the Odds, where every Wednesday we look for your stories of coincidence and chance. She told this incredible story that when she was in primary school, her friends and her used to walk to school together, and on the way they picked some lemons. We did it so often that they started taking sugar and spoons every morning to make them taste even better. Those were the days, kids, before apps. There's no Snapchatting. The old lady that lived up there ended up catching us taking her lemons. She went to school and picked us out one by one, pointing at us with her walking stick. This is an incredible scene, right? I think you said yesterday, actually, off air, shame on the school for indulging that lady. You can't just wander up to school and go, hey, can you sort up a lineup for me, please?
1: Oh, they're in the middle of class.
0: Do you know who did it? Yeah. So you better spot them in a lineup. Well, just tell us now. Don't make them terrifying experience of in a lineup as a young'un. That stays with you for ages, that fear of an old lady walking up, tapping it like a stick. You know, like a jailer in prison, dragging it along the ground.
1: You had no rights back in the day, it seemed, as a child.
0: No, you really didn't.
2: You forfeited all rights.
0: Yes, you forfeited all rights the moment you were born. So today on the show, we're looking for anyone who has been in a lineup. Obviously, young Vanessa, at the age of 8, was in the Lemon Tree lineup. You know, it's a case I'm sure is known as now. Have you ever been in a lineup?
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0: Rich and O'Connell show. Everburn in a lineup. Lee Masterson's got an incredible story. Christian, many years ago, I was selected to do jury duty. And as I was waiting to be selected, the accused lawyer rejected me because I looked too much like the deceased.
1: Oh, wow.
0: Wow. That is incredible. Oh. Patsy, have you just called... Now, the Tim and Toby, you called someone to find out information about how they find people.
1: How they seek them.
0: Yes.
1: So my cousin is an acting inspector at the moment, Jess. Thank you, Jess, for taking my call.
0: Thank you,
1: she's on the job.
0: Inspector Jess.
1: And she has been in the force 20 years now. She said she has never actually done one. They're very, very rare. But how they work is if you've got a description of a crook, for example, blonde hair, blue eyes, they will go out onto the street, literally, or into a shopping centre, look at like-looking people, so similar-looking features.
0: I guess that was how it worked, yeah.
1: Yes, and go up to them and say, would you be prepared to be in a police lineup? You have to seek their permission.

0: got the money for that. It's not like extra work, is it?
1: Well, take a time out of my day to stay alive.
0: Toadfish is in between projects at the moment. He's back in yet another lineup. He's getting some headshots while he's there.
2: And she said, quite commonly, people will say no.
0: Yeah, I bet. Yeah.
2: Of course, you know.
0: All right, well, do thank Detective Inspector Jess. Currently on a job right now as well. Yes. I'd imagine her hiding behind a hedge and her mobile goes off. She didn't put it. Who the hell is that? Oh, so Patsy. Hang on. Just by a crook right now. Actually, Patsy's the only person I know under the age of 900 who uses the word crook.
3: it's a great old word.
0: It is. All right, Lisa. Good morning, Lisa.
4: Good morning, Christian.
0: Lisa, welcome to the show. So have you been in lineup? This is a different kind of lineup.
4: I haven't personally been in a lineup, but my husband's been in what you might call an audio lineup.
0: Oh, so, I love the sound of this. An audio lineup. How did that work?
4: Well, he was in Darwin. He was going to school in Darwin. He was about 13 years old, just started high school, and him and his mate wagged school, wagged a couple of lessons, went down to the milk bar playing Battlestar Galactica.
0: Good times.
4: And during that time, somebody has done a bomb scare at the school, at his school. And so they were trying to sneak back into school after their 20 cents had run out and looking pretty guilty. So trying to sneak back into school, and they got caught and they had to go into the office and talk on a phone, or the old dialer, and say over the phone, there's a bomb in the school.
2: Oh, wow.
0: This is a voice lineup.
2: Yeah.
4: A voice lineup. And so then the old receptionist is like, yep, that's them.
1: That's
0: not admissible in court, is it?
1: Sounds like
0: what, a kid's voice? They all sounded like a bit squeaky in that age. Yeah.
1: And surely if you're the kid, you're putting on a bit of a voice or something.
0: Yeah, like a bomb.
1: There's a bomb there.
4: And no offence, but my husband still, at 58, has a very high-pitched voice.
0: He's terrified to reveal his true voice unless that receptionist goes, it is him!
4: It is him. So nothing really big deal happened, but the police were there. Police were called. Police came. Wow. There was no bomb in the school.
0: No, of course not. Wow.
4: But
0: Lisa,
4: that was
0: incredible
4: just the
0: story.
4: We got out of school in those days.
0: Yeah. Lisa, thank you very much for the story. Brilliant one.
4: No worries.
0: Yeah. That's incredible. Nick. Good morning, Nick.
5: Good morning, Christian. How are you?
0: I'm good, Nick. And welcome to the show. So have you been in a lineup?
5: Yes, picture the scene. It was the mid-1990s in the UK, impoverished first-year uni student just walking the streets of the city centre and approached by a policeman and asked to accompany him to the station and did a lineup. And unlike what Patsy said, did do it for money, so was paid £10, which puts a whole new meaning on £10 pom. And, then actually went on to make a career of it. Did about six across my university years.
1: suspicious ass face.
5: The issue after the first one was I left with my £10 and walking the streets to get back to university accommodation, somebody tried to mug me for the £10.
0: Oh, you're joking.
1: No. Back in there.
0: So now you're back in the lineup, but you're not in the lineup. Yeah. You're working the lineup.
5: Working the lineup.
0: You must have like a loyalty card at that cop shop in London.
5: Absolutely.
0: Oh, mate, Nick's back. Better call Nick.
5: It was about the last one I did, where the alleged perpetrator, between doing the offence and the lineup, had grown a moustache. So had the mo. So all of us in the lineup were asked to wear duct tape on our top.
0: Oh my God.
2: No.
0: Nick, this is one of the funniest stories I've ever heard. Can you point out Hitler from this lineup, please? You think he was up to no good? Oh, wow.
2: Wow.
0: Nick, one of the funniest stories of the year. We're sending surprises. Really, really funny stuff, Nick. Thank you for sharing.
5: Great. No problem. Thanks, Christian.
0: My God, what stories.
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0: Christian O'Connell Show. So we're looking for stories today. Shortest time in a job. Can we do less than a day? Can it be half a day? Can it be a couple of hours before you get fired or you quit? You've got a story for this.
1: I've got a very, very short time in a job. My best mate's a lawyer and he was coming out of uni, his first sort of postgraduate job, and gets the final round of interviews and they say, we love you, we'd love for you to join the team. They start talking about details and they say, you know, obviously the contract on the hours say 40 hours, but we just work to whatever needs to be done, whether it's late nights, weekends, whatever.
0: Everyone on this show is disgusted at that kind of like, I feel sick. You mean over the month it's 40 hours?
2: Working weekends.
0: So those 40 hours can be spread out over the month. Yeah, just a couple in the mornings and that.
1: That might fit perfectly on our team because he said, look, I'm sorry. I'm going to spare you some trouble. I'm going to spare me some trouble. Like, I'm just not going to work
0: didn't
1: like
0: even
1: that.
0: Start the job.
2: He said
0: his soul to the company, the law firm.
1: This is not a good fit for me. I'm not going to be a good fit for you. I really appreciate the job, but look, this just isn't going to work.
0: Gets the job and then quits
1: immediately. Wow.
0: That's impressive. Yeah. Did he go on to become a lawyer?
1: He's still a lawyer, but he
0: just works 1 hour a week or something.
1: He has a much cushier job. Yes, he's not working for a law firm. I think if you work in house as a resident lawyer, I think it's a bit cushier than actually working.
0: My flatmate many years ago, when I first moved to London, Irish guy, and he was working for London's biggest law firm, and he had a camp bed in the office. All the lawyers
2: you're
0: did.
2: Kidding.
0: Oh, no, I went hardly. No, they all had camp beds in the office.
2: Wow.
0: It was seen as a sign of weakness to go home. Oh. Just horrendous.
1: All right,
0: so let's get some stories then from you guys this morning. Shortest time in a job. Give us a call. 13 55 22. You can also text your stories 0475 031043. All right, we're talking about shortest time in a job. These stories are fantastic. Christian, when I was in my teens, this is from a Janelle, I did a 3-hour shift in a card shop in a shopping centre. That was enough to tell me I wasn't cut out for retail. Retail is hard going. Yeah. They offered me a second shift and I said no. That's my shortest job, 3 hours. This is from Ryan. Christian, a bit of a disgusting story. Thanks for sharing, Ryan. We had a labourer who worked for us for 2 hours, rocked up, told the foreman he had soiled himself. Oh, you've worked with Jack Post too. Went to the local shopping centre to go and get a new pair of undies and pants. Left the old ones in the change room.
2: Oh,
0: I mean,
2: yeah.
0: That is a whiff of post.
1: That is literally.
2: Oh, that's not.
0: Rocked back to work, then realised he'd left his wallet in his soiled pants.
2: Oh.
0: Never to be seen again. Christian, I swear my daughter, this is not me. Ryan, I wasn't presuming it was, but now you put that last hand, it's definitely shit pants Ryan. Christian, I worked for one of those charity muggers outside Coles. You know the ones?
1: Yes, I've
0: you
1: done
0: go
1: that.
0: There and go, I'd love to make a donation. Then it's like paperwork. Wait, I've got to sign up for 20 years? It's like a marriage vow.
1: It's always
0: even
1: something.
0: When you die, they're still taking money out of your will. And then you don't know what, you want to look like, actually, I don't want to give any money now. You can't just make a donation. Because there's ones where those where you can't just accept a bit of loose change. You had to practically sign people up for a mortgage. I left at lunchtime. The most common phrase I'm seeing is, I left at lunchtime. That's the polite way to do the Irish goodbye. I've just not come back from that lunch break. Christian, I was working at a tyre shop. Someone started the first day, went to lunch, never came back. He was there for 3 hours. What didn't they love about selling tyres? Christian, short time one job was working as a chef, and I noticed the Bain Marie trays never got washed. There were cockroaches and mice running throughout the kitchen.
2: Oh.
0: I quit and called the health inspectors. Joanne, well done. Good morning, Christian. In my late 20s, I went back to university to study full-time. I needed a part-time job. I went to be a lifeguard at the local YMCA. I did all the first aid and rescue training. They offered me a job throwing... Maybe tomorrow we do the worst job you've ever had. They offered me a job throwing buckets of water on that dragon thing in the pool that the kids run along at parties screaming. As I was doing this, I wondered what had my life come to and all the decisions that had led to this moment. I quit on the spot, said I was going to the toilet. Oh. I think I actually lasted about 10 seconds in that job of employment. All right, let's take some calls. These are great stories. Thank you. Shortest time in a job. Morning, Sasha.
3: Hi, Christian and guys. My shortest time was one shift. It was a clothing store, retail.
0: Yep.
3: And they took me in, showed me around. I had to hang up the clothes. I thought, oh, yeah, this is okay, like being at home doing the laundry. And then they said, oh, yeah, and we have to hit budget of $10,000 a day. So you'll be right with that. And I went, yeah, nah, sorry, I'm out.
1: Yeah.
3: I never went back.
0: All right, Sasha, thank you very much for your story, mate. Thanks for calling the show. Have a good day.
3: Bye.
0: Julie, good morning.
4: Oh, good morning. How are you, Kristen?
0: I'm good, Julie. I hope you're having a good week so far. Now, what is your story about shortest time in a job?
4: This is my husband many years ago. His personal assistant started at 9, went to lunch at 12, never came back. Tried to reach out to her. No contact. Never heard from again.
0: Lunchtime is the spot, isn't it? Incredible.
1: Would you blame your husband? Why would she leave so quickly?
0: Yeah. You know him.
4: I think she probably had two jobs on the go, took one, started, and then got the other job and
1: got a better offer.
0: I like the theory there. It's watertight. Very good, Julie. Julie, thanks for calling the show. Have a good day, mate.
4: That's all right, Christian. Thanks. Bye.
0: Tracy, good morning, Trace.
5: Hello. How are you going?
0: I'm good, Tracy. Welcome to the show.
5: Thank you. My shortest job was pretty much one day. I got hired at a pizza restaurant and lied during my interview, said that I could make coffee, that I was a fabulous waitress. And after about 2 or 3 hours, they realized I was terrible at both of those things. So they sent
0: you can't bluff that, can you? You either know how to make a coffee or you don't.
5: No. And so they sent me out shopping to get supplies and then literally walked out into the kitchen to find me eating teriyaki chicken out of one of the containers. He literally looked at me and said, you're fired. I was like, I totally get that.
0: Those skills of looking out for yourself would get you hired in breakfast radio in this country. You know, we're recruiting at the moment. I'm very close to giving you a job on the spot. That's great. Tracy, thank you very much for your story.
5: No problems. Bye.
0: These are fantastic stories about shortest time in a job. If you've got any more, give me a call. 13 55 22.
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0: Christian O'Connell's show. Christian, talk about shortest time in a job. You've got to be talking about Mal Meninga's political career.
1: Oh,
0: of course.
1: Yes, yes.
0: Right there. That press conference. Good on him. It's like, doing this.
1: We've got to find the audio for that.
0: Yes, how long was it?
1: It's so
0: before
1: funny.
0: He said, I'm going to hang my heart on this. Bye, see you later, guys. If only more politicians had that kind of honesty.
1: Yes.
0: Do you know what? I can't. No. I can't actually. Turns out I can't lie for a living. All right, we're talking about shortest time in a job. We've had some great stories so far. Keaton going, Christian, I may have the shortest one for you. I went to my interview on a Thursday. Everything went well. I was adorable and I got the job. Signed the contracts, ready to start the following Monday. Next afternoon, I got a call saying they'd restructured my department and my position is no longer required. So don't bother coming in.
2: No.
0: I'm fired. But because I'd signed the contract, they had to give me 6 months severance pay. Imagine that you get paid for no work.
1: That is the dream.
0: Whoa, Carl Sutherland. That's Steph. Christian, I remember a guy that got a job before Christmas to start in January. Come the Christmas party, he had his free meal and drinks. We never saw him ever again.
2: Oh.
0: Didn't even do the job. Didn't even do the job. Just had the welcome drinks.
1: Wow. That's all he wanted.
0: Christian, my shortest job was half a day in the early 90s. The office was below ground, so there's no windows. I was the only female. The men chain smoked. So you guessed it, at lunchtime, I emerged into the fresh daylight, took off fresh air and never went back. Who we got here? Mark. Good morning, Mark.
3: G'day, Christian. How are you, buddy?
0: I'm good. Welcome to the show, Mark. What's your story about shortest time in a job?
3: Mate, a couple of years ago, I found myself unemployed, so I applied for a job as a welder. And the bloke said, mate, we got a couple of people. Can you get here at 6:30 in the morning? I said, sure. I get there, and he goes, well, you can go first. And I done my welding test. He goes, mate, just take a seat out there while I test the other bloke. While I'm sitting outside, the phone rings, and I got offered another job. The bloke comes back out. He goes, when can you start? I was not interested and got up, walked out.
0: All right. Mark, thank you very much for giving us a call.
3: No problem. Thank you.
0: Did we miss something?
1: I think we missed a crucial part of that story.
0: Yeah, yeah, because producer Caitlin took me through it beforehand and we missed the most important. He got another job offer, didn't he?
2: He got another job offer that was paying more.
0: I think he forgot it. I think Mark still had that welding mask on while he was calling us, you know?
2: And the bloke walked out, said to him, Mark, you got the job. And he said, I'm not taking it. I'm taking the other one. And he quit on the spot.
0: Great.
1: Got
0: thank
1: it.
0: You. I like kind of like the translation. Sometimes we go to the translator on the show, Caitlin, for some of the rougher callers. Also, how incredible that to get that job, you had to prove you were a welder. Mm. Who is lying that they can weld? It's such a very specific job. You either can or can't. Who? They must have installed that because someone one day turned up to weld a ship or something. And did they work on the Titanic? And we can't have that. We can't have lies again. You must prove that you're a welder. Here we got here, Meredith. Good morning, Meredith.
4: Good morning, team. How are you all?
0: We're good, Meredith. What's your story for us?
4: I was working in the mid-80s for an insurance company, and it was back in the days before computers when everything was done by paper. And we had a bright, sparkly new team leader, fresh out of the box, who arrived on a Monday morning, got introduced to everybody, got himself settled behind his desk, looked around at the massive mountains of paperwork on every desk in the office, and very quietly took off at lunchtime, and we never saw him again.
0: Yeah, I love that. It's just like,
4: we didn't hear from him with nothing. No. He was gone.
0: Yeah, it was no. Bugger this. No, I'm not doing this. I haven't got it in me. I'm not the man. Screw this.
4: Look, we had to face it, but he couldn't. It was crazy.
1: Crazy.
0: Yeah, it's crazy. Meredith, thank you very much for the crazy story.
4: You're welcome. Have a great day, everyone.
0: And you keep it crazy. Max, good morning.
5: Hey, we're here.
0: Great.
5: How are you?
0: Max, what's your story?
5: Good, good, good. So a few years ago, I decided I needed some extra coin, so I started working a removalist company at the Old Man with a Van down in Melbourne. And, well, long story short, I was pretty busy on the safety induction day, so I decided to skip it, but I figured, you know, how hard could it be? So first day on the job, I was actually allocated to drive one of the large trucks. And I kind of just dived headfirst in, and we're at a storage container facility. And I didn't really know I had to do these special mirror checks and sort of hand signals with my partner on the day. And so I started reversing, and the truck seemed to suddenly stop. So I kept putting in reverse and kept going and kept pushing. And then I hear this kind of faint scream, and I'm like, oh, my God. and I jump out and I've been ramming this car, this storage container, not knowing this over and over.
0: That was a key part of that onboarding module. Like, don't ram. No ramming. No ramming cars. you ram, you lose.
5: Anyway, I had to call the kind of, you know, center like in that morning, and I was like, so sorry, guys. My goodness. Anyway, they sent us to the next job, big insurance claim, yada, yada, yada. And at the next job, I grabbed a cupboard and my teammate goes, all right, mate, we're just doing a diamond carry on this one. So I said, yep, no worries. No. And I grabbed the cupboard and the whole thing split in half.
0: Oh. And it's the world's worst remover this. You got it, Ted. Yep.
1: The old diamond carry, yeah, say
0: yeah.
1: No more.
0: Oh, wow.
5: Yeah, the old diamond.
0: Got it in the training.
5: Okay, mate, no worries.
1: Fake it till you break it.
5: A lot of respect for a removalist. It's actually quite an art form. And
0: I bet.
5: It didn't last too long.
0: Yes. Max, very funny story. Thanks for calling, mate.
5: Cheers, guys.
0: These stories are gold, all gold this morning. Keep them coming. Shortest time in a job.
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0: cold central Victoria weather for the Courthouse Hotel, Pall Mall, Bendigo.
1: After an overnight low of 3 degrees for Ballarat and Bendigo, a cloudy Friday with showers increasing. 16 the top for Bendigo and Maryborough, Castlemaine 15 and 13 for Ballarat.
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14: It's showtime!
15: And a happy Thursday or Friday, Junior, as we like to say in the trade.
16: Hi.
15: Apologies from the get-go of the show. We're supposed to have special guest Mickey Dolenz of the Monkees on the show today.
16: Yeah, we were here. We were ready to zoom into him.
15: To get in there, but unfortunately, well, according to his management, he's gone MIA.
16: Well, we heard he was running a bit late with some other interviews, so we waited and waited, and then they said he's racked off somewhere.
15: He is MIA for that, which is worrisome because he is the only Monkey that's left.
16: They're touring next year.
15: I don't know.
16: When I say they, he. Yeah,
15: he. So I might be the, has anyone done a head count lately tour?
16: I think, look, Mickey's fine.
15: I think we've kind of, I think might Mickey's have dodged fine. A bullet there.
16: See, you're not a fan.
15: David
16: you're
15: Lee
16: not,
15: Roth situation.
16: You're not a fan
15: say.
16: Of the Monkees. But everyone I spoke to
15: I'm
16: who
15: sure
16: I
15: they
16: said.
15: They had their time and place.
16: Everyone I spoke to when I said we're going to be talking to Mickey Dolenz went, wow, really? Because it's a nostalgia kick. You don't have to love the music. You don't have to love him to just enjoy the nostalgia of it.
15: Cheer up, Sleepy Jean. I'm happy, okay? I like the Monkees, and I wish he was on the show. Mm. If he wants to come on the show, that's fine. Once his management finds out where he is.
16: Yeah, and once they've heard this, not much chance of that.
15: I think we'll be okay. We do have an action-packed show. We don't need Mickey Dolenz. We've got heaps of cool stuff coming up on the show today.
16: I want to host a segment today called Why Are Men Like This?
15: Go on.
16: No, that's all I'm going to tell you.
15: Okay.
16: I'm metering it out to you. Mm. Anita, the podcast I do with Anita McGregor called Double A Chattery
15: Which drops today.
16: A very interesting one about the power of no and setting up your boundaries. And Anita is a therapist, is a psychologist, works with a lot of people who have come from prison, come from other situations where how important it is to learn to say no. But as women, how hard we find it.
15: I look forward to hearing about
16: no.
15: that.
16: I'll practice on you.
15: Instagram as well. And we can't do anything until we do the Fast Five. Would you like to play?
16: No.
15: It's Jonesy and Amanda driving you home for Jam Nation.
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2: 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Central Victoria.

0: Hello there, it's Jonesy and Amanda driving you home.
1: How fast can this thing go?
2: Faster than the speed of light.
3: Jonesy and Amanda.
2: Fast Five.
0: The Fast Five. Five questions. Can you go all the way and answer all five questions correctly? If you do that, Amanda might say, where's Mickey Dolenz?
4: I will. No, no. I just hope he's...
0: I'm sure he's well.
4: He zipped out to have a vape.
0: I don't think Mickey should be vaping. No one should be vaping. It's terrible for you.
4: Stop pointing the bone Dolenz.
0: I'm worried. He was going to come on our show today.
4: Yeah. And he's touring in the middle of next year, so obviously MIA. He's in very good health.
0: Of course
4: MIA isn't a disease. It means missing in action. Yes. He's just gone to buy a sandwich.
0: Well, did anyone put Live 360 on him or something?
4: Come on. I think he probably said, I can't be bothered. I'm having a lie down. And they've just said, oh, we don't know where he is.
0: Well, maybe the feeling's mutual, Mickey. But...
4: Oh, Brendan.
0: Well,
4: we'll never get
0: thing.
4: Him on now. The number of interviews we do, the number of I listen to when you talk about box girder bridges and rudders.
0: What about Jason Statham?
4: Could he join the Monkees? What are you talking about?
0: No, it's an interview. You sneered about having Jason Statham.
4: No, I didn't. That's random.
0: I'm just saying that, you know, when it was pitched to us, when you said,
4: I'm going to ask Margaret and Ivanhoe. Hello, Margaret.
0: Hello, Marg.
5: Hello.
4: If I said to you, hey, we might have Mickey Dolenz on the show, would you go, wow?
5: Yeah.
4: See? Yes.
5: Wow.
4: That's right.
0: Margaret's beside herself.
4: No, but you don't have
0: to. Look, I'm just saying, Mickey's free to come on the show.
4: You don't have to be a major Monkees fan.
0: No.
4: To go, wow, Mickey Dolenz.
0: Yeah. What's your favourite Monkees song, Margaret?
5: I don't know. I don't have one.
0: Oh, okay.
4: No, but you might like them from their TV show, Brendan.
0: Yeah.
4: You know, you don't...
0: Do you remember their TV show, Margaret?
5: I do.
4: Thank you.
5: I can't remember the name of it, but I do remember it.
4: Thank you, Margaret.
0: It was called

0: record company offers Jason Slater.
1: Well, you seem to think he's about to join the monkeys.
0: Look, people say we monkey around, Margaret.
1: Which?
0: No more of that.
1: Here's a question, Margaret. Which subculture does this describe? Hair, styled back using pomade. Clothing, typically wore leather, motorcycle jacket. Culture, associated with rock and roll music, motorcycles and hot rod cars. What subculture is that?
0: Greasers.
1: Yeah, the Greasers.
0: Yeah. You see them in Japan. Have you seen those rockabilly Greasers in Japan?
1: At Harajuku Park.
0: Really?
1: Yeah.
0: Is that where they hang? And they get down low and they dance around.
1: Yeah, they dance to the monkeys and everyone loves it, Brendan.
0: I don't think Greasers would be into the monkeys, just frankly.
1: Okay.
0: Let's play Cover Me.
2: Cover Me.
3: Cover Me.
2: Cover Me.
3: I got you covered, boss.
1: Margaret, this is a cover, a metal cover of which song?

0: Margaret.
1: Mark.
2: Are you there, Margaret?
3: Yes, I am.
2: Do you know the song?
3: I've got no idea.
1: Stop looking at me like that.
2: Who's your favourite musician, Brendan?
1: In the world?
2: Yeah, in the world. Who would you love to interview? Just don't take too long. Just
1: it's a bit quick. Can I think about it?
2: No, just a very quick answer right now. Come on. Who's one of your favourite? Who would you like to interview? Just quickly.
1: Oh, Billy Joel. We've
2: all
1: interviewed him.
2: Well, say if Billy Joel is with the same record company as Mickey Dolenz, who's heard what you've said, we're never going to get Billy now.
1: I can assure you, Billy Joel is not with the same record company as Mickey Dolenz.
2: Come on.
1: Okay, I'd like to see this record company's roster.
2: Why don't you just dig a deeper hole?
1: I will, I'm happy to be in this hole and enjoy myself. It's Jonesy and Amanda driving you home for Jam Nation.
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5: Well, here's a story that casts a new light on winter, and it's great for dieting and losing weight. Our bodies are storehouses for white and brown fat. 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Yeah, I think I'll just go and stand in a room with a couple of my ex-mothers-in-law. That should get the temperature down.
4: Start your day the right way. The Wake Up Call with Robbo. 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
5: Back to question two, which is cover me.
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7: Cover me.
8: Cover me.
9: I got you covered, boss.
5: Hello, Brad in Taylor's Hill. How are you?
10: I'm well, thank you. Yourself?
5: Very well. If I was to say to you, hey, we might have Mickey Dolenz on the show, would you go wow or boo?
10: Oh, I'd say wow.
5: Yes, of course you would.
0: There you go, of
5: course. Most normal people would.
0: What's your favourite monkey song, Brad?
5: It's not about that.
10: Oh, probably Hey We're the Monkeys.
0: Yeah.
5: You happy with that, Brendan?
0: Quite the catalogue there. Didn't want to go with anyone else. Daydream Believer or Last Train to Clarksville.
10: They're all good, mate.
0: They're all good. Yeah. They're all good. I have no beef with the
5: Sounds
0: monkeys.
5: Sounds like you do.
0: I have no beef with the monkeys.
5: We're playing Cover Me, Brad. This is a metal cover of which song?

0: brought to you by Soothers.
1: Any idea?
2: It sounds like Hello by Adele.
1: Yes, yeah. It is.
0: Which Norwegian word describes the best or the simple joy of sitting outside on a sunny day enjoying a beer?
1: Give us the options.
0: Excuse my Norwegian. A. Utepils. B. Helleg. Or C. Koslig.
2: Oh, I'm not too good on Norwegian. I'd say C.
1: It's not Koslig. Koslig is a deep sense of coziness, warmth, and intimacy.
0: Ooh.
1: So, sorry, Brad.
0: Debbie's in Mulgrave.
1: Hi, Debbie.
3: Hello.
1: Which Norwegian word describes the simple joy of sitting outside on a sunny day enjoying a beer? Is it A, utepils, or B, peleg?
3: I'm going to take a stab and go A.
1: It is A.
0: Yeah.
1: Because B is a deep, no.
0: What's B?
1: B is any food item put on top of a slice of bread.
0: Oh, nice. It'll
1: That's
0: probably
1: what
0: be fish, I
1: would imagine. Is. But yes, utelips is that wonderful joy of the spring in the air and you're sitting
0: beautiful.
1: Outside having a beer.
0: There's nothing better than that.
1: Not even a Mickey Dolenz concert, Brendan.
0: You know, I would love to be sitting in a beer garden because I know there'd be space.
1: Why do you do this? I'm going to out you and say you say this about the Beatles as well.
0: I don't say
1: you
0: that.
1: You said, that's me dad's music.
0: You used to say that. This is very ugly.
1: As a music lover, you cannot afford to do this.
0: I appreciate
1: Brendan.
0: The Beatles. I love all
1: And what
0: music.
1: About the Monkees?
0: You know, Lieutenant Frank Drebin, famously played by Leslie Nielsen, is the main character of which film series, Debbie?
3: Naked Gun,
1: which brings you to question
0: Excuse
1: five.
0: Excuse me, can I just ask, why is this your hill to die on, the Monkees? Why all of a sudden?
1: I find you surprisingly...
0: The guy stood us up on our show.
1: Yeah, but we've you know, stood
0: and
1: up
0: I would
1: by
0: say,
1: better people than
0: I would say
1: do.
0: He's in a position where he probably needs to, you know, not stand
1: it's
0: up a national
1: like
0: radio
1: that.
0: Show. I'm just saying...
1: I just think you're being ungracious to the
0: not
1: memories and the nostalgia that a lot of people have for the Monkees.
0: I have no beef with that.
1: Sounds like there's a lot of beef. Sounds like you're going full meat on it.
0: What? Debbie?
1: Are you there, Debbie?
3: I am.
0: You're
3: Hello.
0: You're scaring. Amanda's scaring, Debbie.
1: This is question five.
0: What was the name? This is for the $250 Bunnings voucher. What was the name of the TV series that launched Steve Irwin to international fame?
3: The Crocodile Hunter.
1: Yeah. You've done
0: Did
1: it,
0: Did you
1: Deb.
0: Watch that documentary last night? Goodness me, that was so emotional. And it's been 20 years. Tomorrow is the anniversary of Steve Irwin's death. 20 years. Can you believe it? It's worth watching this documentary. But there was a... You know, I'll play it for you a bit later. It was quite stirring, his final moments.
1: Oh. Which have never really been revealed,
0: No, but it's very harrowing. But at the same time, you know, as Charles Woolley said in the documentary, it takes 20 years to... miss someone as much as you have with Steve. And Steve was such a great guy.
1: He was. And also Australia Zoo is still going and his face is on it and people still love him. 20 years on, he's still the icon.
0: Debbie, back to you. Congratulations, you've won the jam pack. You have a $250 Bunnings voucher. Happy Father's Day for Sunday.
3: Thank you so much. That's awesome.
1: Thanks, Debbie.
0: If you would like to be a part of the Fast Five, jonesyandamanda.com.au.
1: Coming up, we spoke on this show about Oreo Gate. I have some follow-up information.
0: Indeed. It's Jonesy and Amanda driving you home for Jam Nation.
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0: Hello there, it's Jonesy Demanda driving you home. How are you going? It was an emotional day yesterday. You publicly announced that your dog of 14 years, little Minnie.
1: She's still with us.
0: Of course, she's got lymphoma. I know she's still with you because a woman's day have come out saying, and it looks like she's passed away.
1: Yeah, no, she's still with
0: us. And this is a bit of a problem when you talk about this stuff. But having said that, if you don't talk about it, when do you talk about it? So it's very brave of you to be so vulnerable about
1: this. Well, I took a lot from, you know how I was crying over a dog I hadn't met? Simon.
0: Yeah.
1: And he lives in New York. He crossed the Rainbow Bridge, as they said, just about a month or 2 months ago. And his owner, who fosters a lot of dogs, but that was her permanent dog, spoke so eloquently about the grief. And it made other people feel that it's okay to feel the grief.
0: Mm.
1: And that's what's happened. We've been flooded, and I love it, with people's photos of their pets, people talking about their pets, people still crying 4 years later
0: at
1: the loss of their pets. It gives us all a chance to talk about how pointy and sharp and horrible it feels, despite knowing that the dogs have had great lives and our rational brain knows that this is the circle of life, it's still so hard.
0: On our Facebook page, we have been inundated. Antoinette, you know, and they're sending pictures of their little poochies. I'm so sorry, writes Antoinette. I feel every word you said. We just lost my beautiful Sheltie Kesha 3 weeks ago. She was 14 and a half, but look at a little picture of her. She's such a sweet dog. And Karen, this is Trixie. In 2 weeks, she's going to be 15. Little Trixie's face, beautiful looking dog. And Trixie's still with us. And that's the problem with dogs, I guess. They just don't, they're not going to outlive us.
1: No. And lots of people at the pointy end. Someone here, where are we? I've lost it now.
0: Okay. Well, how about I wrap it up with this?
1: No. I've got another one. This is the one. It was Mandy who said our 14-year-old girl is spending her last days with us. We've made the difficult decision to put her to sleep later this week. So many people are in the drop zone of going through exactly what I'm going through. And Chris Brown has said, sweet Minnie knows and feels your love. But the biggest blessing is she doesn't know she has lymphoma. She only feels the lifetime of endless love.
0: That's a good thing what Brownie said. And Sharon, along those lines, has written, every animal finds a place in your heart and eventually takes a piece out when they leave us.
1: Oh, yeah.
0: Thinking of your family, Amanda, Minnie will let you know when it is time to leave you. And it won't be easy, but she knows you loved her and she loved you and the family.
1: Thank you, everyone.
0: It's Jonesy and Amanda driving you home.
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0: there. It's Jonesy and Amanda across Australia driving you home. At the start of the week, we spoke about Oreo Gate.
1: Everyone was talking about Oreo Gate. Now, Oreo Gate, you may be wondering what the hell we're talking about now if you didn't see this story. This went viral. It was a WhatsApp parents group or a mum's group that were discussing school lunches. One mother, this is obviously in America, one mother said, hey, can you not put Oreos in my daughter? She's not allergic, but I just don't want her to be around those kind of biscuits and she gets jealous because you've all got them.
0: Yep.
1: And it went viral. People made memes and T-shirts. It was turned into a song.
2: Hey, everyone!

0: because one of the girls had Oreos in her lunch.
1: Oh, why was she upset?
0: We don't allow that kind of thing at home, so obviously she wanted them when she saw someone else eating them.
2: Okay.
3: This went on and on.
4: And then it escalated.
0: Yeah.
5: Home upset again today.
6: Please don't say Oreos.
5: Yes, actually, someone sent them again.
6: That would be me.
5: Right, so after our conversation yesterday, they were already in her lunchbox, Michelle.
4: They're already in the lunchbox, Michelle. Once it's packed, it's done.
3: It led to a lot of discussions on this show as well about the overreach of some parents, the idea that you can't teach your child, other people have things that they can't have, and that's what life is, etc., etc. Yeah. Oreos flew off the shelves. At the time, I remember.
4: Did they fly off the shelves?
3: Well, I remember you saying, Brendan, this sounds like an Oreo prank.
4: Yeah, I did feel that, but I didn't want the truth to get in the way of a good story.
3: Well, it's not an Oreo prank. It's not an Oreo prank, but it is a prank. It is fake, but it's not from the Oreo people. It's the people who have the AI music generation app that turns these kinds of conversations into songs. There's other ones around too about people who are trying to get out of a guy's bedroom because his girlfriend's just arrived at, and all these conversations, oh my God, what am I going to do here? Run, Michelle, run. Mm. All that stuff has been turned into songs.
4: Yep.
3: And that's a group who do that called Suno. So this apparently has been put together by the people who created all of this in a paid partnership with Suno.
4: But not Oreo.
3: Not Oreo.
4: So Oreo, they've just... they're just grist for the mill, as it
3: were. They're grist for the mill.
4: We should get some of our group chats. The Jonesy Demander group chats.
3: Do you think, and put them to a song?
4: Put them to song.
3: But then we'd be supporting Suno. And do we want to do that, Brendan?
4: I have no beef with Suno. What's your beef with Suno?
3: Well, they led us on this merry trail.
4: Yeah, well, they're in the business.
3: If something smells dodgy, it is.
4: There's
3: a good chance it is.
4: There's nothing dodgy about AA Chattery. That drops today.
3: Yeah, Anita and I are discussing how hard it is to say no.
4: We'll talk about that next. It's Jonesy and Amanda driving you home.
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13: After an overnight low of 3 degrees for Ballarat and Bendigo, a cloudy Friday with showers increasing. 16 the top for Bendigo and Maryborough, Castlemaine 15 and 13 for Ballarat.
4: The big discussion is Oreo Gate. We dined out on it during the week.
3: Excuse this, the pun.
4: A mother's group on chat. No, what is it? On WhatsApp?
3: On WhatsApp, discussing how one of the mothers says, hey, you know what? My daughter's not allergic, but I'd rather you didn't put Oreos in your kids' lunchboxes because my daughter gets jealous.
4: And it was put to music.
14: Hi, everyone. And sorry, slightly awkward one, but could we maybe agree on some basic rules around lunchboxes?
4: And little Ava is upset because all the other kids are getting Oreos. So it's just
3: it starts a whole social commentary, and we bought into it too, which isn't hard, a bad conversation to have anyway, about rules around you can't dictate other people's, A, lunchboxes, B, decisions around their children, and you have to teach your kids there's going to be things in life that they can't have.
4: But this is all a hoax, apparently. It was in a, not the Oreo people, but a paid partner of Suno, which is an AI music generation
3: that does that does the music.
4: So, and I was just going through my phone looking at some of the chats that we have on your and my WhatsApp chat.
3: Put them to music, Brendan.
4: We could, but I'm just seeing if we can get the Suno app, and I've given it to Digital Jenna. But this is a fair dinkum chat that you and I had. Regarding the Bruce Lehman case.
3: All right.
4: Remember
3: this is
4: you texting me. The Lehman result is being read out live on SMH. And I put SMH. And you write, look online. No, I was saying SMH. You know, do I? Shake my head. See, it's ironic. God, you've become a youth.
3: I think that was me saying, God, you've become a youth.
4: SMH, I'm doing it
3: I've
4: now.
3: Never heard of Shake My Head, and you've never, ever
4: You've never heard of SMH?
3: No.
4: WTF. Everyone's heard that.
3: FML. I know some of them.
4: That'll give something for Digital Jenna to do instead of slacking off to the pub on a Thursday like she usually
3: like
4: does.
3: She always does.
4: She does. She's straight out of here on Thursday. Off she goes.
3: Coming up next, Anita McGregor, my forensic psychologist friend, and I discuss how hard it is to say no.
4: It's Jonesy and Amanda driving you home.
2: G-O-L-D. 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

0: Hi there, it's Jonesy the Amanda driving you home. Thursday is a great day. Not only is it Friday Junior, but AA Chattery DAC drops today.
1: Anita and I spoke a few weeks ago.
0: Your forensic psychologist friend,
1: that's
0: Anita
1: right.
0: McGregor.
1: And there's a colleague she has who is called someone who works with lived experience. So she works in the field of forensic psychology. Which
0: can I just ask one question?
1: Yeah.
0: When you're talking about, because she's got those colleagues, do you talk about me as your colleague? So when you're all gathered around.
1: Yeah, sure. I think you should hear the time calls he stuffs up. It's quite extraordinary. Of course I talk about you. Of course I talk about my life.
0: Sure.
1: But she has this colleague who, a lived experience person in her field, means this is someone who themselves has experience of mental health issues. They, in fact, had ended up in prison. They are out of prison and are now to the point, they're rehabilitated to the point where he is working within the forensic psychology department to help be a gateway with people who are going through this whole system and saying, I was where you are. Let me help you. So that was his name was Andrew, and we spoke to him on one of our podcasts.
0: I remember, we spoke to him last
1: time.
0: We touched on this last time.
1: That's right. And one of the things he said was how hard it was coming out of prison and learning the art of saying no. And Anita says she works with so many of her clients about this, is coming out of any situation where you can easily step back in if you have even family members who won't help you. They may be your old associations that make you drink, do illegal behavior, whatever it is, the things that aren't healthy for your mental health and your well-being and your legalities,
0: mm-hmm.
1: you have to actually delete them from your phone, et cetera, et cetera. She's watched people go through all of this. And a big thing is about learning boundaries and learning to say no. And we got onto a bigger discussion about why it's hard for all of us, but particularly women, to say no. And when she had heard Kristen Bell, you know the actress? Kristen
0: yes.
1: Bell, she sings the theme song for Frozen. She's this fabulous comedic actress as well. She was talking to a psychologist who has a podcast. And she was talking about how hard she finds it to be assertive because she's a giant people pleaser.
2: I was on a flight. I'm from Nashville. And I was like, can I grab a cup of coffee before we land? And she said, do you want cream? I was like, yeah, a little. She brings me back a coffee and it's half coffee, half cream. It was a cup of milk. And so I chug the coffee and then I was like, I'm going to go to the restroom. And I said, can I get one more cup of coffee? And I get out of my seat and my mind is going, tell her you don't want two creams. Tell her you do not want two creams. Just say one cream, please. Just say one cream. Go to the bathroom. Just say one cream. Just say one cream. Go to the bathroom. I was like, go in the bathroom. Just tell her one cream. Just say one cream. It's not going to make a difference. She comes out. She's like, same way. I'm like, yeah, thank you.
1: And what's interesting about this is I'm the same. As a people pleaser, you think you're making life easier for everyone else because you don't want to not be liked.
0: Mm.
1: You don't want people to say what a difficult person they are. But what it actually is a form of control. That's what they were discussing on that podcast. Because you're assuming someone else's emotions can be controlled by you. So we went into this big discussion about how hard it is, particularly for women, to say no. And Anita has some thoughts on why that's so.
3: I think that we're wired for social approval. We are wired to avoid conflict as women. And I think that, and also that idea that we're the helper, we're the nurturer. And so in that we tend to have much looser boundaries about what we're willing to say yes to.
0: Mm.
1: And do you find that, Brendan, like, do you don't have trouble saying no, do you?
0: I'm
1: sometimes envious of the strength with which you say, nope, I've made up my mind. That's a very good.
0: If I don't want to do something, I don't want to do it.
1: No, and you'll say that. You'll say it directly.
0: People ask me to host, and I hate hosting stuff. I just hate it. Like, I like doing this, but I just hate hosting stuff.
1: So do you ever
0: hate standing in front of people and hosting stuff?
1: Do you ever have trouble saying no?
0: No. It depends what it is. That just meant I'm shut off to it.
1: No, but you might have trouble saying no socially.
0: Because I've done that. I've done that for a long time.

0: But then I get resentful
1: the gig.
0: Rather than just being strong from the very beginning. And that's what you need to be, is know your boundaries. Anita has a colleague who has an interesting solution.
2: I was having a conversation with a colleague, a younger colleague, a couple of weeks ago. And in her professional life, the thing that rings through her head when she's asked something is, what would a white man do?
3: Oh, wow. That's good, too.
2: Yeah, I was like, that's kind of an interesting approach.
0: What would a white man do? And it gives you the strength
1: say
0: to go.
1: No.
0: And to say no. And people respect you if you give a clean answer rather than fudging it. And this is the thing that I found interesting. Anita said what might help is knowing the difference between boundaries and limits and where you draw the line.
2: One of the things that has been helpful for me in understanding about no is the difference between boundaries and limits.
3: Oh, tell me what that means.
2: So a boundary is, you know, that you shall not cross. You shall not cross this path. A boundary might be, in a marriage, you don't cheat on me. If you cheat on me, it's over. That would be a boundary. That would be a hard boundary. Whereas a limit is something that has a bit more flexibility to it.
3: Cheat on me, but only with three people.
1: Oh.
0: But the difference between a boundary and a limit, and Anita said, if you're going into a situation, if you know the difference for you, if you're asked to do something or something's, you know, being required of you, if you know it's a boundary, that's strict, you stick to that. If it's a limit, you can be loosey-goosey around it. And that means, okay, I will negotiate on this part.
1: Yep.
0: But this thing here, I'm strong about. And that way you don't give mixed messages. You don't get all woolly and give other people the impression that makes things harder for you. And you don't end up being resented or resentful because you've been straight from the start.
1: This is good. I've got to go home with a list of boundaries and limits.
0: Absolutely. Absolutely.
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0: Coming up next. Now, I know we're just talking about men being better at certain things, but there's one thing men do that drive women crazy, and it's not what you... It's not something saucy, Brendan. No. I'd like to call this segment, Why Are Men Like This?
1: Okay.
0: We'll talk about it next.
1: It's Jonesy and Amanda driving you home.
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0: Hello, it's Jonesy and Amanda driving you home this Thursday afternoon.
1: I thought this was just something that my husband did, but apparently it's kind of universal. I'd be intrigued to know what you think. I saw this account online when someone says, I know I'm not the only one. Our friend Steph has also observed the phenomenon of men doing random stuff when you're trying to do important stuff, like go to the airport, host guests, or have a baby. She's talked to psychologists who say it's to do with stress management and control. But the comments, the people uploading their own stories. Yesterday was hectic. I had a hospital appointment in town. I did a supermarket shop and had to tidy the house and cook dinner for friends coming that evening. As I was prepping the chicken, my husband insisted I stop and look at a short list of football boots for our son.
0: What's wrong with that?
1: Me. Our guests are arriving in under 2 hours. Can you lay the table? Sure. And look at the picture. Wellington boots and things all over the table. Sure, I'll do it as soon as I've put all these muddy wellies and this portable urinal gourd on the table and then simply walk away.
0: A portable urinal gourd?
1: Who would know? And she said, after that, he insisted on tightening the screws on all the chairs. Yep. A solution nobody asked him to provide for a problem nobody noticed. Yeah. Neither of us have literally ever done this before.
0: Guests are about to come to the door.
1: Then finally, she said, he did lay the table, but only for six, and there were seven of us. She said, never mind, I'll eat with my hands. I remember once we're having people coming
0: over.
1: Women
0: are so demanding.
1: We had people coming over, and the path to our house, on a steep path to get to our house at the time, and 20 minutes before they were arriving, Harley decided he'd clean out the gutters and was just throwing stuff from the gutter onto the path where everyone would be walking up. So not only was he not helping me, he was the opposite of useful by making this huge mess out the front of the house where people were about to walk through. Jacinda, our showrunner here, executive producer, I've asked her to type out because this story is so funny. While the rest of the family were opening presents on Christmas morning, my father had other priorities. He'd jump on the ride-on mower and start mowing our two-acre property. It was always bone dry, so he'd create a massive dust storm that drifted straight towards the house. Mum had usually just finished her annual Christmas deep clean and had set up tables outside with tablecloths and things. Mm-hmm. So the fresh, clean home disappeared behind a cloud of dirt, sending her into a rage every Christmas morning. He could have done it the week before, could have done it the week after, did it that morning.
0: I don't know why.
1: Why?
0: I don't know, and I've done it. I've done it many times. One that always stands up, my wife will always bring it up. We're off on our way. We're going to a wedding. We've come back home for this wedding. I've noticed the radiator.
1: What do you mean, come back home?
0: We were living in another place. Right. We've come back to Sydney for a wedding. We've driven the car. I've noticed the car's dripping water out of the radiator. And I'm talking to a mate, and he goes, you know what you do? Take it to these guys down there, and they can fix it. And it'll be done before you have to go tomorrow. I went, okay, because it's Saturday. So I'm in the wedding suit. I'm not a big part of this wedding. I'm just like in my wedding suit. It's close friends, but I'm not in the wedding party.
1: Right.
0: But then I've gone and I'm pulling, and I said, really, we're going to pull the radiator out? He goes, yeah, let's just do it.
1: So
0: and
1: you helped him pull a radiator out?
0: Out of my own car. And, you know, and I know how to do it, but Helen walked out and said, what are you doing? And I said, we're going to get this radiator sorted out.
1: Oh. I wasn't even there. What will you say?
0: All sorted. Got the radiator.
1: How was your suit?
0: Pretty good.
1: And your hands?
0: It was an old school HZ Kingswood, so not hard to pull the radiator out. Not like the modern cars with all the plastic.
1: Were your hands covered in mank?
0: Oh, yeah.
1: Dirty fingernails, all that sort of stuff.
0: So there was a bit of glowering at me.
1: Yes, funny about that. Look, tell us that we're not alone. The tribal drum is going to beat for why are men like this? When there's something important to be done, why do they find random garbage to do?
0: I think she appreciated when we were driving back home in a nicely air-conditioned car.
1: Sure, Brenda, sure.
0: It's Jonesy and Amanda driving you home.
2: Gold, Central Victoria.

0: Hello there, it's Jonesy and Amanda driving you home. I don't know why we do it. We just do it. I guess men, you know, largely get stuff done.
1: No, but it's not that. This is a different thing. This is the topic today is why men like this, and we're drilling down on why men insist on doing random stuff mm-hmm. in high-pressure situations. Examples of you've got people coming over, you're really busy, can you help me do this? Suddenly they're out the back pruning a bush that no one has ever pruned in the history of that bush being alive.
0: Yeah.
1: A psychologist has said it's to do with stress management and control. So to women, it looks like, why are you doing this random stuff? Maybe men don't even know why they're doing it, but this gives them some, this is how their tension is
0: It's not
1: is
0: even
1: released.
0: Random.
1: Well, why would Harley go on a roof to decide that's the time to clear the gutters on the path that our guests are about to walk up?
0: Did he sweep
1: like, he's not sort of strewing little leaves at a wedding.
0: Petals.
1: It's mank and funnel webs on top of
0: did
1: where
0: he,
1: people are about
0: did
1: to.
0: Did he sweep it up?
1: No, I did.
0: Right, so we just.
1: He did the half job. It's like this woman has said, her husband said, can right. you get the table ready? Instead, he's put Wellington boots.
0: So he's made
1: it
0: worse.
1: And she said, in a portable urinal gourd on the table.
0: Gourd. So it's the opposite of helpful.
1: It's the opposite of helpful.
0: The tribal drummer's beating for this. Why are men like this? Do you mean great?
1: The opposite of helpful.
0: Helen has joined us.
1: Hello, Helen. Tell us about what happens in your house.
2: Hello. Mine isn't actually random, but every time I'm about to do some cooking, he's going to make his coffee. The coffee doesn't happen for a while, so I get up, start cooking. That's when he goes in there and makes his coffee. And I'm like, couldn't you have done that earlier? Mm. Why do you wait till I'm in the kitchen and then you're in there? Mm. And I've got another example where having people over, usually family, and 10 minutes before they're about to come over, he decides to sweep and pull out the weeds. And I'm like, why didn't you do this earlier? Yeah. Known for ages.
1: Mm. Yes, that's right. It's interesting, isn't it? And does it make it more understandable for you if we hear that a psychologist has said it is kind of a way of controlling stress?
2: No, because it's more stressful for me.
1: It is, that's right. Yeah. It's the opposite of helpful and it makes more stress for us. You're quite right.
0: I just like the idea of Harley just getting all the leaves
1: and
0: out
1: funnel
0: the
1: webs, and funnel webs.
0: Putting them on and then just walking away from
1: it. Yeah, well, and then sort of getting distracted and probably having to go and put some Wellington boots and a urinal gourd on a table somewhere else.
0: Thank you, Helen. Jules has joined us.
1: Hello, Jules. Why
3: How
1: is
3: you,
1: you
3: going,
1: tell us
3: guys?
1: What happens in your house.
3: Well, this was nearly 40 years ago on my wedding day and we were up in Broome and the best man used to have a deal with a concrete driver that if there was any concrete left over for a slab of beer, he'd get the leftovers and it would help him build his house. So, of course, he gets a call maybe an hour before the wedding that there's some concrete going spare and he's going, yeah, come on, bring it over. So they've laid a washing line right before they're supposed to be getting ready for the wedding. And I had like 5 minutes to get ready because I had to wait for them to all shower before I could get ready. So
1: this is your husband-to-be as well as his mate?
3: Yes, all the groomsmen were out there laying concrete.
0: Yeah. Oh. So how much concrete are we talking about? How many metres?
3: Probably only, asking me to be a brickie now. I don't know, just enough for a washing line, like a patio area.
0: Oh, okay.
3: But enough.
0: So a cubic, maybe a cubic meter.
1: Does it make a difference, Brendan?
0: Well,
1: does it make a difference?
0: It does, because if concrete's going off.
1: Yeah, but you can say, maybe not this time. Thank you so much, but we're all getting ready for a wedding.
0: Let's see what happens here.
1: And Jules said she has a shower 5 minutes before her own wedding.
0: But concrete. Yeah. Waits for no man nor woman.
1: But say, no, I won't take this batch.
0: But if you've
1: Thank
0: got
1: you.
0: It in the mixer in the truck ready
1: yeah,
0: to go.
1: But it's left over. They said left over. Let it go. Let it go to someone else.
0: No, because it's not going to go to someone else. It's just going to waste.
1: Then let it go to waste. It's a wedding day.
0: No.
1: Why are men like this?
0: It's Jonesy and Amanda driving you home.
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9: 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Oh, perfect. 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
10: Jonesy and Amanda.

0: good afternoon to you. It's Thursday afternoon. Jonesy and Amanda driving you home. And the tribal drum is beating. Why are men like this? Because we're capable. We get stuff done.
1: It's just the wrong stuff at the wrong time. The whole point of this
0: according
1: is...
0: Women
1: are
0: but
1: saying,
0: if a radiator and a car needs to be changed before the wedding, someone's got to do it. If you've got concrete that's going off in the cement mixer, it's got to be dispersed.
1: Even on your wedding day?
0: Yeah.
1: If you have guests coming over and you say, can you lay the table? And someone puts Wellington boots and some old kind of urinal on the table and walks away.
0: I don't know.
1: What task is that?
0: I don't know what that's about.
1: No one knows. Say, can you help me get ready because people are coming over and you prune a bush in the back of the garden that no one has ever asked to be pruned.
0: Are you talking about you?
1: No, I'm talking about these are things people have sent in.
0: Sure.
1: And psychologists say it's stress management and control. It is a thing. It is a thing.
0: I think you're just jazzed because your husband, Harley, when you're having people come around, no doubt there would have been some hoity-toity types coming around.
1: Oh, come on.
0: For a big feed of spaghetti. There he is.
1: He's up on the roof throwing sticks, funnel webs from the roof onto the path where they're all about to walk in. He could have done it any time.
0: And then you didn't sweep it up and just walked away.
1: No, that's right. A half a job.
0: Kathy has joined us.
1: Hello, Kathy. Why are men like this?
2: Hello. Nice to talk to you.
0: You too.
1: What's happened?
2: By the way, Amanda, just grab a blower. It's easier than a broom.
1: Yeah, actually, that's true. Put up his bum.
2: Look, I don't need to know what you do when you're not on air. So this isn't fantastically important like the other things, but my husband, hello, Jim, if you're listening, if I'm watching something on my iPad and he's watching something on the TV, we're both in the same room but separate, and as soon as I put my earphones in, my AirPods, he'll start to talk to me about what he's watching. But he hasn't said anything before that.
1: It's a thing.
0: My wife does that. My wife will be as quiet as a church mouse. And then as soon as I put on my little earpods, all of a sudden wants to have a chat.
1: No, this is about men, Brendan.
0: Yeah, but I think this is
1: about
0: universal.
1: Men. No, I don't know. I think that's a very male thing. Thank you, Kathy.
0: Trish has joined us.
1: Hello, Trish. What does he do?
3: Hi there, Jonesy and Amanda. Look, there's quite a few things he really annoys me with, but number one would be having to take that shower just, 5 minutes, 10 minutes before the guests are going to arrive.
1: Oh, when you've already washed, cleaned the bathroom and done all of that.
0: Yeah.
3: He's had all morning to do all the things, but, the showering has to be done, or as we're just about to go out. Oh, I'll have my shower now.
1: Oh.
3: Yeah, we're leaving in 10 minutes.
0: My kids do that.
1: Oh.
0: If I've got to move something, like, hey, mate, we're going to have to move this fridge. My youngest goes to the toilet and I don't see him for 20 minutes.
1: Yeah. Oh, but also, but that one with, because you've got guests coming over, the steam, you can't clean the bathroom. It just, thank you.
0: Thank you. Coming up, the pup test. This is an interesting chat that we had. Cold calling your friends, does it pass the pup test? Have we come to that point now when you just can't ring a friend
1: anymore? Have to text them and say, can I call you?
0: We'll talk about that. Instagram makes its return as well. It's Jonesy and Amanda driving you home.
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1: Cold Central Victoria weather, thanks to Prestige Jayco Bendigo.
2: After an overnight low of 3 degrees for Ballarat and Bendigo, a cloudy Friday with showers increasing. 16 the top for Bendigo and Maryborough, Castlemaine 15 and 13 for Ballarat.
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17: One single screenshot between a mother's group chat has racked up over 10 million views and sending the internet into a craze. It's known as Oreo Gate.
2: We thought it was a sincere chat about a woman
17: Ashley, one of six mums in the group.
2: Yeah, asking the other mums not to put Oreos in the lunchboxes because she doesn't want her to eat that kind of sweet stuff.
17: Troublemaker Michelle came in.
18: Well, I really didn't want to bring this up again, but Ava came home upset again today. Please don't say Oreos. Yes, actually, someone sent them again.
19: That would be me.
18: Right, so after our conversation yesterday, they were already in her lunchbox, Michelle. Sorry.
17: Once the lunchbox is packed.
2: But that song is just so catchy.
17: It is
2: and then we found out that, in fact, and we thought when it was a scam, we thought maybe it's Oreo behind it. It's not actually. It's the people that they're in cahoots with the people who make the AI music
17: the cahoots
2: generator.
17: People. The Suno people. So they're an AI mob. You give them a text and you put them into their Suno app and you get a song out of it. I gave one of our, and I found many chats from you and I.
2: Oh.
17: And this one, the ones that I found.
2: Are they as inane as I imagine?
17: The ones that I found don't have swears in them. But I gave this to Digital Jenna. So this particular one, this was about the Bruce Lehrman outcome.
2: And who says what?
17: So this is you saying to me, the Lehrman result is being read out live on SMH. And I write SMH. And you say, look online. I was referring to the newspaper as a joke. But SMH.
2: I was referring to the newspaper.
17: No, I was saying SMH. You know. Do I shake my head? See, it's ironic. God, you've become a youth.
2: That's me sneering at you at the
17: Digital
2: end.
17: Digital Jenna has put that exchange into Suno. This is the result.
20: The Lehrman result is being read out live on SMH. SMH. Look online. No, I was saying SMH, you know. Shake my head. See, it's ironic. God, you become a youth?

0: sounds so much more important when you've got a gospel choir singing it.
1: What about the one? There's two more. There's three, actually. There's one when you've got a runny nose, and there's a typo. And then there's one where I've had a few drinks and I thought I was talking to you, but I'm talking to myself.
0: Oh, God.
1: Digital Jenna, come on, do some more. We'll do some more of those.
0: All right.
1: Also, Instagram's coming up and the pub test this morning. Cold calling your friends. Does it pass the pub test? We'll explain more. It's Jonesy and Amanda driving you home.
2: Gold, Central Victoria.

0: It's Jonesy and Amanda driving you home. Oreo Gate. We all remember where we were when we heard Oreo Gate.
1: It led to some social discourse about one parent's control over the group chat, etc. But I think the reason people loved it was because part of the conversation went viral as a song.
0: Yeah.
1: And that's what we all responded to.
0: And
1: AI-generated song.
0: I didn't want to... I had a feeling that there might be some sort of shenanigans going away.
1: But it wasn't from Oreo.
0: No, but it's from this mob called Suno, which is a AI music generation app. And it is fantastic. I've got some texts from us. We had the Lerman discussion, which was pretty good. That was a gospel sort of vibe.
1: Yeah, I liked it. It made it seem important to our drivel.
0: Okay, well, this one here, and I've titled these, this one I'm going to call typo, okay? So this is the chat between you and I.
1: Who made the typo? Tell me. So, all right, tell me who's saying what.
0: This is you. Just pulled into the driveway. Me. Yay. How goes it? How are you feeling? That's me. Mm-hmm. Boat is running like a bastard and I'm sneezing a lot. I'm heading to bed. Nose, not boat. Me, my nose is the same. I mean boat. And you say, you've got a cold. And I say, no, I was making a typo joke.
1: How does it sound when it's put to music?
2: Just pulled into the driveway. Yay.

0: No, I was making a typo joke.
1: What about this one? I call this one repertoire. Okay. So it starts with you. I just thought of it. This is you. I just thought of it. I'll leave it with you. No stress. Kiss, kiss.
2: Mm-hmm.
1: Well, but for me. For me. When do you ever say no stress? You say, I'm adding it to my repertoire. Mm. I say, cool beans.
2: Oh, yuck. What a hick.
1: You say, well, this is new. And I say, I'm aging it to my repertoire. Maybe. Crazy face.
2: Is that an actual typo?
1: Yeah, adding bugger. And then you, what a shame.

0: Bugger, bugger, what a shame.
1: And this was probably my favourite.
0: Have we got more?
1: This is the last one.
0: Okay.
1: This is where I'd had a few drinks.
0: Oh, dear.
1: And I think I had a new phone because I possibly lost my phone whilst consuming drinks. It's me sending you a text to test if it's working.
0: Okay. I can't wait.
1: Hey, is my phone sending texts?
0: You're saying that?
1: Yes. And then answer, yes. Then some hours later, no reply. You say, yes. What does that mean? Are you getting my text? I tried to call. Goes to voicemail. I've written some hours later. I've just realized that, yes, I sent. I mean, I just realized that, yes, I sent that to myself. I'm answering my own text.
0: Okay. How does that sound?

0: What does that mean? Are you getting my text? I tried to call. Ghost voicemail. I just realized that yes, I sent was to myself. I'm answering my own texts.
1: Yeah. I don't think that's going to the top of the charts anytime soon.
2: I think we should put out a compilation. Pub test is coming up. Cold calling your friends, not by text. Does it pass the pub test? It's Jonesy and Amanda driving you home for Jam Nation.
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0: Hello there. It's Jonesy and Amanda driving you home this Thursday, the 3rd of September, and Thursday being Friday Junior. Always good to get down to the Jonesy and Amanda Arms for
1: the good old-fashioned pub test.
0: Thank you, Sam.
2: Let me ask you a question. Do you cold call people? And by cold call is a harsh term, but do you phone people unannounced?
0: If I want to get something done, I do.
2: Like what? What's an example?
0: You might want to talk to a tradie. You might want to get something sorted out.
2: Yeah,
0: I want a direct answer.
2: If you have to phone a business contact, that's different, I would think. Would you phone a friend? Would you cold call a friend?
0: I'm finding lately I'm texting first, firing a little bit of a warning shot. Mate, are you free? Can I talk to you for a minute? Even that, I'm doing that with you. There was a time when I'd just talk or call you at any time.
2: Yeah.
0: But now I go, are you available to chat?
2: Yeah.
0: So,
2: and I respect that because you know... Sometimes, and also when I'm home, I want to be, spend some time sitting with heart.

0: Blah, yeah, blah, of course. Blah. So it's not like we're always free. I've been looking at some comments on this. There was an article in The Cut that was speaking about this. And most of the comments are saying, we're losing our society. People who want to isolate, that's a mental health issue. It's not normal and human to be disconnected. But in this day and age, I would argue that we are contactable 24 hours a day. And so just because we don't answer the phone when you want to call us and we'd rather a text first or whatever does not make us antisocial. It means we spoke about boundaries a bit earlier, having boundaries around our availability, even with good friends, saying, I'm not up to the chat now. I've got dinner I'm feeding the dog. I've got dinner, whatever it is. Does not mean you're always available to chat, and that does not make you antisocial. Well, you and I talk for a living, so I don't even like talking on the phone. I find that exhausting. And I will speak to my dad, I'll phone my brother, I'll talk to the kids, but they're the fastest conversations in the universe. And so I'm someone who would say, are you free for a chat if I felt like I needed a chat? But I think it's wrong to say that you're antisocial and inhumane and you've stepped away from society if you don't want to talk on the phone, because we're contactable 24 hours a day. I don't want to be.
1: A text-based social boundary is ruining our personal relationships.
0: So cold calling your friends.
1: Does it pass the pub test?
0: Would you do it? Is that what you do?
1: Is it what we do now? It's Jonesy and Amanda driving you home for Jam Nation.
2: Gold, Central Victoria.

0: Hello, it's Jonesy the man of driving you home. I just think my deodorant just gave out then while I was ripping it on my drum solo.
1: Then. Not just then.
0: Have you noticed? Do I smell?
1: No, I'm joking.
0: Is everything okay?
1: Yeah.
0: Let's get into Instagram.
2: Free money. Fast money. Extra cash.
3: Any money. Jonesy and Amanda's.
0: No time for sweat. 10 questions, 60 seconds on the clock. You can pass if you don't know an answer. We'll come back to that question if time permits. You get all the questions right, $1,000.
1: You can make it $2,000 by answering a bonus question, but it's double or nothing.
0: Mitch is in Beaumont Hills.
1: Hello, Mitch.
4: Hello, Amanda. How are you?
1: I'm very well, thank you. You sound like you've got a good radio voice.
4: Thank you.
1: Have you been told that before?
4: No.
1: Brendan, a bit jelly?
0: Not at all, Mitch. Anytime you want to come and do this, you can.
4: No. I'm nervous enough just speaking to you on the phone, let alone doing it.
0: Mitch, don't be nervous.
1: Mitch.
0: We're all sitting around in our underpants.
1: Calm yourself down.
0: It's Amanda's weekend.
1: You have to focus here. We've got 10 questions, 60 seconds. Do say pass if you're not sure, okay, because we might have time to come back.
4: Certainly.
1: Good luck, Mitch, because here we go. Question number one. What animal meows?
4: A cat.
1: Question two, how many wheels does a tricycle have?
4: Three.
1: Question three, who is the current treasurer of Australia?
4: Jim Chalmers.
1: Question four, the drink sake is made from what?
4: Ross.
1: Question five, who is the villain in Peter Pan?
4: Ooh, pass.
1: Question six, what's the nickname for the London Underground system?
4: Ooh, pass.
1: Question seven, Yakult originated from which country?
4: Oh, Germany?
0: Oh.
1: I would have said Germany too. It's actually Japan.
4: Oh, yeah.
1: Yes, I would have thought it was Germany. Peter Pan, the villain, I'm sure you might have, you've sort of come to you at some point. It's Captain Hook.
4: Oh, yeah, that one would have come.
1: And the nickname for the London Underground is the Tube.
4: That was the one that was escaping me.
1: Oh,
4: Thank you so much.
1: Thank you, Mitch.
0: Thank you.
1: Jonesy chucks a sickie. I'll give you a call.
0: Sure, I'll give you Amanda's details, mate. No
1: thank
0: worries.
1: Thank you, Mitch.
0: Thank you, Mitch. If you'd like to play Instagram, you can register jonesyandamanda.com.au.
1: Coming up next, do you just phone your friends for a chat or do you text them beforehand? Cold calling your friends, does it pass the pub test?
0: It's Jonesy and Amanda driving you home for Jam Nation.
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0: It's Jonesy Demander driving you home. 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
1: The pub test.
2: Pub test.
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4: If something sounds unlikely, then it should fail the pub test.
2: Yeah, the pub test.
5: Doesn't pass the sniff test.
6: Stop it. It's not helpful.
0: Cold calling your friends, does it pass the pub test?
7: What kind of person are you and what kind of friends do you have? A lot of the comments here are saying, if you don't just pick up a phone and call your friends, you're inhumane, you've disconnected from society, what's wrong with you? I talk all day and I don't want to necessarily talk on the phone. And I think modern society, it's not like the old days where there's one phone in the house and that was it. If you're home, you're home. If you weren't, you weren't. And answering the phone is the most exciting thing in the world.
0: Mm.
7: Now we are contactable 24 hours a day. And sometimes you don't want to be contactable. I think it's perfectly acceptable to say, hey, are you up for a quick chat? Or whatever it is.
0: Yep. But as soon as someone says, are you up for a quick chat? You say no. You instantly say no.
7: I think no, but I say yes.
0: Unless it's an opportunity, it's something good.
7: What about a friendship? I'm talking about like if Scott Mays just calls you out of the blue.
0: Oh, I'd love to hear from him. He hasn't rung me for some time.
7: Well, why don't you phone him out of the blue?
0: Well, I do.
7: Out of the blue?
0: All the time.
7: Do you?
0: I do. I ring him quite regularly.
7: Okay. So you said before you like to text people beforehand.
0: But he works in a place where, you know, he's got a high-pressure job and there's a lot of, you know, things that could blow up. So
7: why don't you phone him out of work hours on a weekend, say? Your convictions
0: strong. I rang him when I was painting him a rudder.
7: A year ago.
0: I was painting him a rudder and I rang him.
7: Yeah.
0: And okay. We had a good old chat.
7: Nice.
0: So
7: there you go. So what do you think? Cold calling your friends. Do you do it? Does it pass the pub test?
8: Yes, because if you don't want to answer, if it's not convenient, don't answer. Just because your phone rings does not mean you have to answer it.
9: It does if you know your friends well enough and you've got the discretion to know who you can and who you can't and who you should maybe text first to see if they're available.
10: Oh, of course it does, because you know what? With the blokes, they can go months without talking to their mates and then all of a sudden, bang, they ring them and it's like we're talking yesterday.
7: Yeah.
0: That's what happens.
7: Yeah, and it's lovely. It is
0: Thank
7: lovely.
0: Thank you for all your calls.
7: I understand
0: look,
7: I that
0: just
7: it's
0: got
7: lovely.
0: A message from the scamp there, a big thumbs up.
7: Show me.
0: All right, my phone's on.
7: Oh, what a shame.
0: I can send it.
7: I can send it.
0: Apologies to Mickey Dolenz fans who were hanging for our interview with Mickey Dolenz. He's gone MIA, according to his management.
7: Well, we said we had to be on air, so we could, we couldn't just call it any time.
0: I know that Margaret of Ivanhoe is still coming to terms that we didn't have Mickey on the show.
11: Hello.
7: If I said to you, hey, we might have Mickey Dolenz on the show, would you go, wow?
11: Yeah.
7: See? Yes.
11: Wow.
7: That's right.
0: Margaret's beside herself.
7: No, but you don't have
0: to. Look, I'm just saying, Mickey's free to come on the show.
7: You don't have to be a major Monkees fan.
0: No.
7: To go, wow, Mickey Dolenz.
0: Yeah, it's what's your favourite Monkees song, Margaret?
11: I don't know. I don't have one.
0: Oh, okay.
7: No, but you might like them from their TV show, Brendan.
0: Yeah.
7: You don't.
0: Do you remember their TV show, Margaret?
11: I do.
7: Thank you.
11: I don't remember the name of it, but I do remember it.
7: Thank you, Margaret.
0: It's called
7: The Monkees, was it? Brendan, what's wrong with you?
0: Maybe Life 360 for Mickey.
12: Righto, you two. That's enough.
7: He'll never come on now. You were so mean about him.
0: I think I'll be okay. Well, we'll be back tomorrow. Friday Feel Sessions, not Mickey Dolenz, the next best thing, Anthony Kalea.
7: He's going to sing his heart out and we can't wait.
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2: After an overnight low of 3 degrees for Ballarat and Bendigo, a cloudy Friday with showers increasing. 16 the top for Bendigo and Maryborough, Castlemaine 15 and 13 for Ballarat.
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2: Showers increasing today. Bendigo, Maryborough 17, Castlemaine 15, Ballarat 13. Tomorrow, rain and showers. Bendigo 17, Maryborough and Castlemaine 15, Ballarat 13 degrees tomorrow for the top.
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2: And what better way than a feel-good Friday? 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

0: on the Wake Up Call, the Paper Round.
1: The Bendigo Advertiser, a solar installer, had safety discussions days before two apprentices were caught on a rooftop without guardrails, the courts heard. Local business ML Roberts Electrical faced the county court sitting in Bendigo for an appeal lodged by the Office of Public Prosecutions, which argued that the company's initial 16 grand fine was too lenient. A 15-year-old smirked as he looked at pictures linked to an assault on a homeless man in the centre of Bendigo, courts heard. Police found links to media reports on his phone and messages to others saying, in all caps, "We made the news." What a flog. Hope he makes the inside of a prison at some stage. Please get him off the streets. In the Herald Sun, Hawthorn powered its way into a second consecutive prelim final with a 32-point win over Frio at Optus Stadium. The Heat's well and truly on the Dockers forward line. Dockers only scored, I think, about 40 points. And Monash Uni has been slammed after students were asked to ponder whether former Prime Minister Julia Gillard was, quote-unquote, just another hysterical woman when she gave her landmark misogyny speech. Students and gender experts have described the framing of the questions, which included, what is the legacy of the misogyny speech? Does it have one? As inherently disgusting, misogynistic, unjustifiable and disappointing. And these are the people educating our children, ladies and gentlemen. Hell's bells. There's your look at the newspapers. Gold Central Victoria, FM 98.3, AM 1071.

0: Gold, Central Victoria, FM 98.3 AM 1071. It's the Wake Up Call with Rob. I feel good Friday, thanks to Nuffin. That's N-U-F-F-I-N, not nothing, Nuffin. They're these beautiful dips, good vibes, great taste. That's the Nuffin way to enjoy your day. I wonder if Nuffies eat Nuffin. Don't know. Anyway, Feel Good Friday, Friday song off, two great songs. We're a week into spring, thought we'd celebrate. We've got Bruce Springsteen and we've got Rick Springfield dancing in the dark. Versus Jesse's Girl. You can vote by going to our Facebook page at Gold Central Victoria and we will play the winning song at about 8:20 as we farewell the Monday to Friday workers. Getting ready for the weekend on Gold Central Victoria.
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It's the Feel Good Friday edition of the Wake Up Call. Robbo here. Lovely to have you with us this morning. The latest news and weather we will check for you shortly. News of the weird on the way. Weird scientists. Oh, I tell you what, some of the stuff they do. And later, special guest after 8 o'clock, Lawrence Mooney. Very funny man. And he's in town a week this day, Friday night. Alumbra Theatre on the 11th. So one to check out, and we speak to him after 8 o'clock on the Wake Up Call at Gold Centre Victoria.

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12: Good morning, I'm Gareth Thompson with your local news. Train passengers who travel the Maryborough line will finally get access to tap-and-go payments from this Sunday. That means you'll be able to pay for journeys with your bank card, smartphone or smartwatch rather than having to get a paper ticket. The tech was switched on along the Swan Hill line last month and is also available on services to Bendigo and Echuca. Victorian farmers will have access to more drought planning support, with the state and federal governments investing more than $66 million to extend resilience programs through to 2029. Agriculture Minister and Eureka MP Michaela Settle says drought is a challenge farmers know all too well, and the funding will provide practical support to help them plan ahead, adapt and remain strong through changing conditions. The programs have already helped develop more than 2,400 farm business plans and delivered 47 on-ground drought resilience projects across Victoria. Here's one for anybody who uses the notoriously busy Howard Street in Epsom. Greater Bendigo Council CEO Andrew Cooney says they're currently seeking feedback on whether or not to limit access to heavy vehicles on school days.
13: We're looking through the feasibility of what a trial could be to not have heavy vehicles on that stretch of road during school peak period, so pick up and drop off times from Monday to Friday. Otherwise, heavy vehicles could use that road as normal.
12: And in local sport, former Bendigo pioneer Jack Ginnivan has made a strong return for the Hawks. The 23-year-old was out with back soreness, but the Goldfields native managed 13 disposals and one goal, helping Hawthorn take down Freo 72-40 in Perth. And Bendigo City FC has one last game left to play in State League Soccer's home and away season. Our women's team, currently ranked second on the Division 4 ladder, will be heading to Bundoora on Sunday to face the La Trobe University side, while our senior men won't even need to lift a finger owing to their opponents Newport having forfeited their scheduled game at Epsom Huntley Recreation Reserve.
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0: Morning, I'm Jackie Lim. Days on from CommBank's grim housing value prediction, NAB has issued its own. It's forecasting house prices across the nation's capital cities could fall around 7% from peak to trough. But NAB chief economist Sally Auld says even a decline of that size won't solve the country's affordability crisis. State and territory governments are preparing to challenge proposed changes to private health insurance rebates for older Aussies. Under the plan, more than 3 million over 65s could pay hundreds of dollars more for private health cover from April next year. 44,000 may drop their insurance altogether as a result, increasing pressure on already stretched public hospitals. A worsening Ebola outbreak in the Democratic Republic of Congo has now claimed more than 3,000 lives. The World Health Organization says vaccine trials are expected to begin in the coming months. And Audi has claimed the title of Australia's most trusted supermarket for a third straight year at the Roy Morgan Trusted Brand Awards. Sport, Hawthorn is one game away from the grand final after a stunning qualifying final. The Hawks led from the 16-minute mark of the first quarter for the remainder of the game, handing Fremantle its first loss at home for the season. Hawks coach Sam Mitchell says the pressure of the contest was at its peak.
14: In 10 years' time, when you put any 10 minutes of that game on, anyone watching it would say that looks like a final to me.
0: And in the NRL, the Bulldogs have bowed out of the season on a sour note, going down 34-20 against the Broncos in Sydney overnight. That's the latest in news and sport.
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1: Gold Central Victoria weather for the Courthouse Hotel, Pall Mall, Bendigo.
16: Yeah, showers increasing today. Bendigo, Maryborough 17, Castlemaine 15, Ballarat 13. Tomorrow, rain and showers. Bendigo 17, Maryborough and Castlemaine 15 and Ballarat 13. Currently, another nippy start too. 1 degree in Quarry Hill feels like -1 and 1 degree in Mitchell Park, but it feels like -4.
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16: Happy Friday to you. Despite the rain, plenty of things going on around the city of Greater Bendigo over the weekend, and we'll check that just after 7:30. And in case you missed the news yesterday, the mystery song went off, $430. So we've got a new one. And we've got $10 in the kitty, which, as I always say, is better than a poke in the eye with a burnt stick. It's 6 past 6. 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

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Feel Good Friday with Robbo. Gee, what about those Hawks last night? There'll be peace in the household for a little while tonight anyway, with herself being a mad Hawks supporter. I'm not sure which goes there, whether she's mad or she's a Hawks supporter, or both. I mean, it could be. Who knows? But I tell you what, tonight, of course, it's the Catters and Carlton. Gee, I tell you, I'm a mad Cats fan, as anyone who listens to this show regularly would know, but I'm not confident, that's for sure. So we'll see what happens. But I tell you one thing. They say there's rain on the way. It's increasing, but I don't care. I've got a nice covered area out the back. So ahead of the game, this is what's happening. Get the-

0: Yes, it's going to be a barbecue. What's that? A little bit of red cordial as well, maybe. It's a 6:15. Gold Centre Victoria.
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0: Research teams were honoured last week at a satirical science award ceremony. It's called the Ig Nobel Prizes. This is for unusual and imaginative contributions to science. For example, reconstructing the evolutionary history of kissing, and one who investigated the science of blowing one's nose. Another research team buried 1,000 pairs of underwear in more than 25 countries to study how critters in the soil help them decompose. I always go back to my question, how do these research teams get their money to study rubbish like this? Well, whatever. However, they have, and it is, our News of the Weird this morning. 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
1: 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Our love is

old Centre Victoria, stumbling in. No correlation between that and the story too, but I see Father's Day, of course, on Sunday, and happy Father's Day to all of the dads, and obviously to those who've maybe lost a dad or don't have a dad too, we think of you at this time too. So we hope you have a get through the day okay and have wonderful memories. I'm thinking of putting on my Lederhosen on the weekend and getting into a bit of a German theme, because in Germany, men pull wagons filled with beer on Father's Day as a tradition. I wonder why that one hasn't cottoned on in Australia. Dang. Alrighty, Friday song off. So two songs. First week of spring, virtually gone. So Bruce Springsteen and Rick Springfield. That's the thing. This guns were higher, even if we're just dancing in the dark. Versus Rick Springfield. You know, I wish that I had Jesse's girl. I wish that I had Jesse's girl. Couple of bangers. Vote for which one you'd like to hear at about 20 past 8 by going to our Facebook page at Gold Centre Victoria, 23 past 6.

Central Victoria, FM 98.3 AM 1071. It's Feel Good Friday with Robbo. And I always laugh with those sort of songs going, yeah, boys, it's summer, spring, yeah, bring it on, summer. A couple of months, we're going, oh, it's so hot. God, I wish it was cool again. We're never really satisfied, are we? Anyway, on the new, on the way, the news, and in the next half hour, we'll have a look at what happened on this day with Aaron Stevens and check in with Star Cinema Eagle Hawk and look at the movies they have showing this weekend and the coming week.

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2: Morning, I'm Jackie Lim. A fresh warning the nation's housing crisis is here to stay, with NAB's chief economist fearing it could take a generation to make home ownership affordable again. Sally Old says the lack of supply is being exacerbated by high rates, the war in Iran, and the government's tax changes. The human toll of Nepal's flood disaster is continuing to unfold. World Vision's Roslyn Gabriel says children are facing enormous uncertainty after witnessing scenes no child should ever see.
3: They don't know if they'll be relocated away from their villages because it's no longer safe to live on those riverbanks. These types of floods, unfortunately, could become more regular in the future, so they will have to move away.
2: Aid workers are providing both emergency supplies and psychological support, while Australian drones are expected to be deployed to find the missing in the next few days. And feminist author and activist Gloria Steinem has died at the age of 92. The American trailblazer, known as one of the most influential figures in the fight for gender equality. The career of Jai Arrow comes to an end tonight, the 31-year-old playing his 100th and final game for the Bunnies against the Roosters. It's a career that's been cut short following the star's MND diagnosis. The AFL finals continue tonight with a sellout crowd expected at the MCG to see the Blues and Cats go head-to-head. And plenty of big names take to the court on day five of the US Open this morning, including Alexander Zverev, Coco Gauff and Aussie top seed Alex de Minaur. That's the latest in news and sport.
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4: Good morning, I'm Gareth Thompson with your local news update. It's about to get easier to travel on the Maryborough line. It comes as train passengers will finally get access to tap-and-go payments from this Sunday. The tech was switched on along the Swan Hill line last month and is also available on services to Bendigo and Echuca. It means you'll be able to pay for journeys with your bank card, smartphone or smartwatch rather than needing to buy an e-ticket. If you're still seeking a payout from your insurer after the Ravenswood South bushfire, you'll have a chance to straighten things out at a consultation session being run by the Insurance Council. Michael Lanier from Mount Alexander Shire Council says it's happening at the Harcourt Leisure Centre between 10 a.m. and 4 p.m. on Tuesday.
5: It's a really important opportunity for those who have made an insurance claim to come in and have a chat to their insurer. And if their insurer is not present, they can talk to the Insurance Council of Australia directly, who can then follow up on their behalf with their insurer.
4: In local sport, the Heathcote District Footy League season reaches its climax tomorrow afternoon in Huntly. Reigning champs and minor premiers Mount Pleasant are meeting with North Bendigo in the senior competition's grand final. The Dogs, who finished the season second on the ladder, earned a 7-point victory last encounter back in round 15. Before that, they played out a draw in round 6. And Cole Bitterman is eyeing back-to-back flags in this weekend's Heathcote District Netball League grand final. Their A grade hasn't been defeated all year and previously downed their opponents Mount Pleasant in a semi 2 weeks ago. They'll face off again from 2:30 p.m. tomorrow in Huntly.
1: Rural News. Now.
6: Good morning, I'm Gabriel Hodson. Queensland's sugarcane harvest is close to the halfway point, with more than 13 million tonnes through the rollers. The cane growers group says it's been a season of extremes. By the end of August, the Burdekin was more than 64% through its crop, while a week earlier, Rocky Point was below 20%. Cane growers chair Owen Menken says northern growers have seen a lot of rain.
7: Seem to be raining nearly every day around the Kasserine Coast area, so there are a fair way behind, but if they can get a good run of dry weather, they should be all right. The central area where I am in the Burdekin and Herbert and Ingham and Proserpine has been going pretty well.
6: Next time you buy flake at the chip shop, you might be getting more than you bargained for. Jack Fenwick explains.
8: Researchers at Murdoch University looked at 132 fish and chip shops across WA over an 11-month period and found that 56% of the 167 products labelled flake, gummy shark or simply shark were deceptively ambiguous. They DNA tested fillets and found an another 35% were mislabeled, and in one case, they found a fish species listed as threatened. Only 26% of products provided any information about the origin of the seafood. Researchers have recommended mandatory use of standard fish names for cooked seafood, origin disclosure and DNA auditing to improve the accuracy of labels. Jack Fenwick, National Rural News.
6: Regios are now open for Biosecurity Unlocked, an event showcasing the people, tech and expertise that'll help Queensland tackle future agricultural and environmental challenges. The event gets going at James Cook University in Townsville next Thursday. It'll explore how pests and diseases spread, the role of human behaviour, and the community trust in biosecurity, as well as emerging tech used for surveillance and detection. It comes as Queensland prepares to recruit an extra 50 biosecurity officers. Millions of sterile fruit flies will be released into Adelaide's northern suburbs next week to help battle Queensland fruit fly. The outbreak was declared back in January when restrictions were placed on the movement of fruit and veggies. South Australian Primary Industries Minister Claire Scriven says sterile flies will help stop the spread.
9: It's a proven method, it's environmentally friendly, but people might be a little surprised seeing a vehicle releasing flies across the metropolitan area, particularly when it's 2.7 million of them. What it means is that the flies mate, but of course don't produce any offspring.
6: With a hot spring and summer on many people's minds, a new campaign has been hitting schools, asking students to consider a career in fire protection. Melinda Davis from Empowered Women in Trades says it's more than just firefighting.
10: The firefighters are the visible part of that industry, but there's a lot of other things that come behind the scenes, like looking after the equipment, looking at fire plans, looking at more of the national parks and the fire protected clearance, also having a look at what makes a building fire safe, who's put the sprinklers in, who's looked at the materials that we've used, who comes in and services this.
6: And that's the state of the country. I'm Gabriel Hodson. Good morning.
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14: I think after a couple of sort of warmer mornings we've had, the official forecast this morning should be, she's a bit cold, but we'll have showers increasing across the day. 17 for Bendigo and Maryborough, 15 for Castlemaine and 13 for Ballarat, then rain and showers tomorrow. Bendigo 17, Maryborough and Castlemaine 15 and Ballarat 13. So around zero in Kangaroo Flat at the minute feels like minus two. Alfreton 1 feels like minus four.
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14: Harvey Norman handball competition. Going to give someone a chance to get in with a draw and come along on the 19th of this month. Check out your handball skills and you might be walking away with a 65-inch Hisense fantastic colour TV, smart TV, and that Halo 4 burner Barbie and that beautiful outdoor glass light as well. And you will have the chance to do that sometime between now and 8:30, so listen out for your chance. But in the meantime, we've got a look at the movies. That's coming up next on this Feel Good Friday, Gold Central Victoria.

0: 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It's the Wake Up Call with Robbo, Feel Good Friday edition. And Martin Miles is with us to have a look at what's going on at Star Cinema in Eagle Hawk. Martin, good morning.
1: Oh, congratulations to everybody for making it through another winter. You've done well.
0: We have, yes, and the first week of spring, basically, which is great.
1: Happy days.
0: Now, Tony is a new release, a bio. Tell us about this.
1: Yeah, so, you know, recently the well-known food writer and chef Anthony Bourdain passed away, as you may know. And very quickly, they've made a biopic about him and his especially his early life. And this focuses on when he travels to Provincetown. He's a bit of a lost cause. He was going to be a writer, but didn't get the scholarship that he wanted. So he's having a bit of a chaotic time. And he ends up working as basically a slop in the kitchen. And this sets off his love of food and cooking and obviously taking him eventually on a path to household namedom. And it looks fantastic. It's got Antonio Banderas as the main or as the head chef. And he sort of takes him under his wing. So, yeah, just a really great biopic. They do them so well. And this one will be no exception. I'm really looking forward to this one.
0: Yeah, that starts today at 1 o'clock.
1: Indeed it does.
0: Now, The Rivals of Amzea King, a new release. Tell us about this, a crime drama one.
1: Yeah, doesn't that title just roll off the tongue? So, Amzea, or however you pronounce it, King, played by Matthew McConaughey, is a beekeeper, a musician, and an anchor of his community. I'm reading this straight off the blurb.
0: Yeah.
1: So basically what happens, it's all about crime and intrigue in the world of beekeeping. So, you know, it's a common thing. You get the tobacco drug lords, and then you've got the beekeeper lords.
0: It's
1: the next wave. Anyway, so it basically follows his story, reconnecting with his estranged foster daughter. And they fend off threats to his honey business, and it's all very plot thick with intrigue. It also has Kurt Russell playing a great character as well. Just a really great crime, somewhat dark comedy. Starts tonight at 7 p.m.
0: All righty. Cinetopia. Gee, we're going back now. 1955, The Seven-Year Itch.
1: Yeah, you remember this one, don't you?
0: Yeah, thanks for that. My parents told me about it, yeah.
1: Yeah, good. 7 years. It's Marilyn Monroe. Obviously, the famous, one of the greatest iconic film scenes of all time, where she steps on the grate and her skirt blows up in on the sidewalk. So the reason we're screening this is because we recently had Some Like It Hot, and it was really well attended by a particularly young audience, which is really inspiring. And we thought, well, we'll do another Marilyn Monroe classic from this time. And it basically, if you don't know the story, it's about family goes away for a summer, leaves husband alone with an overactive imagination and tempted by the sexy new neighbor. Guess who that is? It's a classic. It's just a screwball comedy, 1955 on Tuesday, 7 p.m. on the big screen.
0: Still screening The Odyssey and Holy Days. You have yourself a fantastic week, Martin, and we'll talk to you next week.
1: I'll catch you all then. Thanks so much.
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7: Hi, it's September 4, a day of firsts. 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
7: Topping the September 4 birthday list is Australia's Queen of the Pool, Dawn Fraser. She's 89. Dawn was the first Olympic swimmer to win a medal for the same event three times.
12: Dawn Fraser, with a burst over the last few yards, sets a new Olympic and world record.
7: Former All Black turned Wallabies coach Robbie Deans is 67.
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14: E-5-0-5. What beanstalk you fall from?
7: Australian actor Noah Taylor is 57, best known for Game of Thrones and Peaky Blinders.
15: He's tipping off our big punters. They know who's going to win.
7: Aussie singer Denny Hines is 56. Special one for TV host Samantha Armitage. She's 50.
16: Who could go past our five countries in 5 days?
7: Pop superstar Beyoncé celebrates her 45th birthday. There's a few AFL greats on the list. Western Bulldogs' Easton Wood, James Clement, who finished with the Pies, and West Coast Eagles' 300-gamer Shannon Hearn. He's 39.
17: Hearn, the danger man, takes them on, sizes them up from 50 to get the lead back.
7: 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Steve Irwin was just 44 when a stingray barb killed him on this day in 2006.
18: 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Crocodiles live right here. In fact, they're quite common.
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0: on Central Victoria, FM 98.3, AM 1071. It's the Wake Up Call with Robbo this morning. Good morning to you. Father's Day on Sunday. The oldest man to become a father was Raghavendrao Rao of India. He was 96 when his son was born in 2010. I think that deserves a round of applause. I believe they've saved a bit of money too on nappies. They're buying them in bulk there. Now, the Friday song off, first week of spring gone, even though it's not going to be terribly springish over the next day or two, but Bruce Springsteen and Rick Springfield are the two that you've got to choose from. Yeah, Bruce dancing in the dark, and Rick with this. No, I wish that I had Jesse's girl. I wish that I had Jesse's girl. Rick Springfield, Jesse's girl. You can vote for either of those by going, or both really, if you want to, by going to our Facebook page at Gold Central Victoria. We're talking showbiz coming up in the next half hour with Jaden Forster, and also the mystery song went off yesterday, $430, so we've got a newie for you. We'll play this morning sometime between 7 and 7.30.
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14: Good morning, I'm Garrett Thompson with your local news update. A Bendigo businessman is $17,000 lighter in the pocket after being convicted over workplace safety breaches. The county court's been told 38-year-old Matt Roberts effectively wound down ML Roberts Electrical after a WorkSafe inspector found three employees working at height without safety gear. The Herald Sun reporting the company owned full protection measures, but they'd not been taken onto the site. Roberts is now a teacher at Bendigo TAFE. A game changer for local rail passengers is coming online this Sunday. It comes as the Maryborough and Ararat lines will finally get access to tap and go. It means no need for e-tickets and you can tap on with your bank card, smartphone or smartwatch. Now's your chance to have a say on the proposed trial along Epsom's Howard Street. That would see heavy vehicles banned from accessing it during school drop-off and pick-up times, as CEO of Greater Bendigo Council, Andrew Cooney, tells us.
15: It is a trial. We haven't started yet, but we're in that feedback stage. We've been getting feedback over the last couple of weeks. Just a reminder for people that would like to have their say on that, either from people that are using the school or from heavy vehicle users, that we're keen to get their thoughts, and it's open for another week.
14: In local sports, semi-finals will be played this weekend in the Bendigo Football League. Minor premiers, the Dragons, meet with Eagle Hawk on Saturday in a rematch of last year's decider, the contest at Queen Elizabeth Oval. And week two of finals is ahead in the Bendigo Netball League. Saturday, we'll see the reigning A-grade champs and minor premiers Kangaroo Flat hosting the soon-to-defect Gisborne before Sandhurst faces the Bloods on Sunday. Both games take place at Queen Elizabeth.
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16: Morning, I'm Jackie Lim. The new ACTU leader doesn't believe Labor's housing tax reforms have gone too far. That's despite predictions national values will have fallen by up to 9% by April next year. Melissa Donnelly has told the ABC workers need more affordable homes.
17: What workers tell us every day is that they can't live near where they work. When we talk about cost of living pressures, housing is one of the most significant.
16: The United Nations is warning we're entering a danger zone for extreme weather, predicting this current El Niño will be the worst since modern records began. It says the weather event will heighten the risk of droughts, floods, fires and extreme heat. The current pattern is expected to linger until at least February. Canberra is shutting down a popular graduate diploma that's seen a surge in international student enrolments. It comes amid concerns it's being used to extend visa stays instead of gaining the students' new qualifications. And Steve Irwin is being remembered as a larger-than-life conservationist and TV icon. Today marks 20 years since the crocodile hunter's passing. Sport, Frio has lost their first game at home this year, going down to the Hawks by 32. Coach Justin Longmuir says he can't afford to panic.
18: We're not dead and buried. We've earned the right for a double chance. I've got full faith that we can get back to our best footy.
16: The Dockers will host the winner of tonight's clash between the Cats and Blues. And Payne Haas has signed off from the Broncos in style, defeating the Bulldogs 34-20 in their final game of the season. Haas will join South Sydney in 2027. That's the latest in news and sport.
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13: Central Victoria weather, thanks to Prestige Jayco Bendigo.
0: Pretty good looking morning across a lot of Central Victoria at the moment, but there will be showers on the way and they will increase as the day and evening goes on. Bendigo and Maryborough 17 today, Castlemaine 15, Ballarat 13, then rain and showers tomorrow. Bendigo 17, Maryborough and Castlemaine 15 and Ballarat expecting 13 tomorrow. It's 1 in Huntley, feels like minus 3 though. Ooh. And Delacombe 2 and feels like minus 2.
13: Start your day the right way. The Wake Up Call with Robbo.
0: Yeah, certainly nippy enough. We look at showbiz coming up and we'll also replay what happened yesterday. If you missed the mystery song, it went off $430, and we'll preview a newie for you as well. Coming up in this half hour, it's 7:05. 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
2: Jaden, good morning. How are you doing?
3: Good, thank you, Robbo. Good morning.
2: Angry Anderson, poor old Angry's in a spot of bother, heart issues, and still in Germany, I believe.
3: Yeah, still in hospital. So, I mean, it obviously doesn't look great. I mean, we obviously hope for a good outcome, of course, and goes without saying we wish him and the family all of the very best. It's always such a horrible situation to be in, but I think it's very much fair to say that the prognosis does not look good, as you said. Basically there, you know, he's in hospital in Germany. Before I went on leave, in fact, we were talking about this at the start of August, where basically the only, or at least one of the only journalists who actually covered that at the time. I was sitting here, basically told you what we knew at the time, and that was that he was in hospital. I think it was a medical issue or a problem that they were telling us at the time. Of course, fast forward to now, and we know officially that it was a heart attack, either the 8th or the 7th of August. And we understand that his family are now also in Germany. So I think sort of normal recovery time for bearing no complications for a heart attack, you're looking at around about a week tops. So if you have had a heart attack at that particular point in time, now looking almost a month ago, and you are still in hospital, not that I'm a doctor or anything, that does seem quite serious. So yeah, fingers crossed for the family who, like I say, I understand are now in Germany, basically where Angry is after being there on tour with Rose Tattoo. Fingers crossed for a positive outcome. There's a lot of love out there at the moment for Angry Anderson right now for obvious reasons. Yeah. Hopefully we have some positive news to report on sooner rather than later.
2: Indeed. Now, movement with the royals too, and those who used to be royals. That's a good name for something, isn't it? Once were royals. Yeah.
3: Exactly right. Yeah, it's a good slogan, something maybe to put on the gravestone, the tombstone perhaps. We'll wait and see. But no, Fergie and Harry and Meghan are the two that we are talking about here. So Fergie, well, she's an interesting one. I mean, after sort of 7 months or so now living abroad, she's understood to be winging her way back to the UK. The belief is that there's sort of some level of immunity over everything that's happened around her, and that's why she's going back. The common belief is sort of that she's going to be doing a tell-all interview, basically, I guess, to throw Prince Andrew under the bus, which, I mean, personally, I would have thought that she would have done that much earlier than now. Her sort of modus operandi, if you will, is to sort of do the big mea culpa and turn on the charm and basically beg for forgiveness. She didn't do that. Instead, she went into hiding overseas. So I guess we'll see what happens there, as we shall with Harry and Meghan, you know, back in the UK, which still a bit of a head scratcher for me. I don't quite understand that. But yep, anyway, back there, living in a non-royal residence in the Cotswolds, their kids about to start school, letters going out reminding parents about the perils of taking photos, obviously a no-no there in the UK. But yeah, question marks, I guess, next to both of them too. Time will tell us to exactly what they'll be getting up to in the UK.
2: One of our great duos in comedy was Lana and Woodo and Colin Lane, who've I've had the pleasure of chatting to a few times on the show. He's stepping into a new role on the stage now. He's doing more of this sort of stuff.
3: Yeah, indeed. I mean, he has had a few roles in the theatre in the past, and of course very much known, I guess, more so for the comedy shtick and also the acting shtick as well, in a comedic sense, with roles in Fisk and Cap and Kim at Utopia as well, for another one. But yeah, very much stepping onto the stage. Interesting role, one that I didn't quite see coming this week. Santa. He's going to be playing Santa in the Elf musical when it opens at the new Crown Theatre, Crown Live. It's the old Palms at Crown for people familiar with Crown here in Melbourne, undergoing a big change at the moment and then reopening towards the end of the year. So this, I think, will sort of be the big first show that they're staging there from the end of November. Colin Lane very much stepping into the role of Santa, and a great actor, theatre star more so, by the name of Garrick Isaac, who's done a few things, sort of Waitress, Grease, among others, stepping into the role of Buddy the Elf for people who are familiar with that movie starring Will Ferrell. So yeah, great new show opening in Melbourne. Tickets going on sale today for anybody who's interested.
2: Good on you. Thank you, Jaden. Have a great week, and we'll chat next week.
3: Catch you then. Thank you.
2: All the best, Jaden Forster, looking at entertainment on the Wake Up Call. So, yesterday, the secret song, the mystery song, thanks to Bendigo Electronics, went off. So, here's what happened. Have a listen.
0: The mystery song, thanks to Bendigo Electronics, your locally owned electronics superstore.
2: And we have Joe with us this morning. Morning, Joe. How are you doing?
4: I'm good, thank you. How are you?
2: Very well, thank you. Been racking your brains on this one?
4: I have. I've been trying a few times, but haven't been able to get through.
2: Well, you're lucky today because the phones have been going absolutely nuts. All right, let's have a listen to it. For $430, what do you think our mystery song is, Joe? Title and artist.
4: Is it Sugar Sugar by the Archies?
2: What makes you think that?
4: I just think the start of the song just sounds like the start of that song, so.
2: Okay, let's see what our judge has to say.
5: Yeah!
2: Yes, it is, Joe. It's Sugar Sugar
4: really?
2: By the Archies. Yes, it is.
4: That's fantastic. Hey.
2: $430.
4: Lucky I didn't get through when it was 200 and something.
2: That's the way to look at it. Actually, I'm a bit dirty at you, though, because I've got work to do now. I've got to get a new one. Damn. Hey, congratulations, Joe. And it is Sugar Sugar by the Archies. It's only fair that we have a listen to it now. And congratulations. Thanks to Bendigo Electronics for picking up that $430.
4: That's great. Thank you.
2: You're very welcome. Just hang on there.

0: reckon there would have been a few people saying sugar yesterday when it went off, particularly if you thought it was that. So we've got a newie now, of course, and we're back to $10. So you can call through if you reckon you know what this is, but I've got a funny feeling it might sort of jackpot through till tomorrow. This is it. All right, that's all you get. 5444 1071 if you want to have a crack. It's Gold Central Victoria.
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0: 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Robbo here, Feel Good Friday, thanks to Nuffin. That's N-U-F-F-I-N, the fantastic dips, good vibes, great taste. That's the Nuffin way to enjoy your day. Friday song off, we've got two songs, Bruce Springsteen. Noticed a spring theme in the name, as is this one, Rick Springfield. Vote for which one you'd like to hear at about 20 past 8. 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
3: Good morning, I'm Gareth Thompson with your local news update. A Bendigo electrical business has closed its doors after a WorkSafe inspector found three of its employees working on a 2.6 metre rooftop without harnesses or fall barriers. ML Roberts Electrical's been fined $17,000 after being charged with failing to provide and maintain a safe work environment, according to a report in News Corp papers. A court's been told the business has since been wound down. Here's one for anybody who uses the notoriously busy Howard Street in Epsom. Greater Bendigo Council's CEO Andrew Cooney says they're currently seeking feedback on whether or not to limit access to heavy vehicles on school days.
4: We're looking through the feasibility of what a trial could be to not have heavy vehicles on that stretch of road during school peak period, so pick up and drop off times from Monday to Friday. Otherwise, heavy vehicles could use that road as normal.
3: Victorian farmers will have access to more drought planning support, with the state and federal governments investing more than $66 million to extend resilience programs through to 2029. Agriculture Minister and Eureka MP Michaela Settle says drought is a challenge farmers know all too well, and the funding will provide practical support to help them plan ahead, adapt and remain strong through changing conditions. The programs have already helped develop more than 2,400 farm business plans and delivered 47 on-ground drought resilience projects across Victoria. And in local sport, former Bendigo pioneer Jack Ginnivan's made a strong return for the Hawks. The 23-year-old was out with back soreness, but the Goldfields native bounced back last night, managing 13 disposals and one goal to help Hawthorn take down Freo 72-40 in Perth. And Bendigo City FC has one last game left to play in State League Soccer's home and away season. Our women's team, currently ranked second on the Division 4 ladder, will be heading to Bundoora on Sunday to face the La Trobe University side, while our senior men won't need to lift a finger owing to opponents Newport having forfeited their scheduled game at Epsom Huntley Recreation Reserve.
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5: Morning, I'm Jackie Lim. The housing market downturn is gathering pace, with NAB now forecasting capital city home values could fall by as much as 7%. But the bank says that won't be enough to fix Australia's affordability problems, with prices falling at the top end of the market, not at entry level. A battle is brewing over private health insurance changes proposed by the federal government. Health ministers will meet in Sydney today, where they're expected to raise concerns about plans to reduce higher rebates for older Aussies. Government modelling suggests around 44,000 people could give up their cover as a result. The World Health Organization has sounded the alarm over the Democratic Republic of Congo's Ebola outbreak. More than 3,000 people have now died. Vaccine trials are due to begin next month. And the numbers have been crunched ahead of Father's Day this weekend. Aussies are tipped to spend around $130 on their dad across gifts and dining out.
6: According to Roy Morgan and ANZ, we're going to spend somewhere between $650 and $750 million this weekend.
5: ING's Matt Bowen on 7 there. In sport, the Broncos have finished the NRL season on a high, down in Canterbury 34-20 last night. Brisbane piling on four tries in a 10-minute period in the second half to seal the victory. Hawthorn has booked a spot in the prelims. They downed Freo by 32 points in last night's qualifier in Perth. And the San Francisco 49ers will touch down in Melbourne this morning ahead of next week's NFL clash at the MCG. The 49ers take on the LA Rams on September 11. That's the latest in news and sport.
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8: Well, it's a beautiful morning at this stage in a lot of central Victoria, but there will be showers increasing as the day or evening wears on. Bendigo, Maryborough both 17, Castlemaine 15, and Ballarat 13. Then tomorrow, rain and showers. Bendigo 17, Maryborough and Castlemaine 15, and Ballarat 13 degrees. At the moment, Kennington 1, Creswick 2.
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8: Yes, how it works is I have a little bit of a movie here and I want you to identify what it is. Here is this morning's Pick the Flick. Oh, that's not it. That's the mystery song. Hey, get your fingers right, Robinson. Here it is.
10: I think I'm getting the black lung, Bob.
8: Okay, 5444-1071, 5444-1071 if you know what that movie is. It's Gold, Central Victoria.

0: young girl of Central Victoria. 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
1: I think I'm getting the black lung, Bob.
2: Well, that was this morning's Pick the Flick, but no winners. So we hold it over until Monday morning for you and send somebody off to the Star Cinema in Eaglehawk. Next up, we'll have a look at what's going on around the city of Greater Bendigo over the weekend. It's Gold, Central Victoria, 21 to 8.

0: Gold Central Victoria, FM 98.3 AM 1071. Feel Good Friday. Feeling good about the weekend and lots going on around the city of Greater Bendigo. Glenn Harvey, good morning. Welcome.
1: Morning, Robbo. How are you?
0: Going well. Thanks very much. Now, let's kick off with sport, the NBL Blitz. This is a great get for Bendigo. This is a big event.
1: Oh, how lucky we are to have all of the NBL teams in Bendigo at the one time playing. I sort of refer to it as our gather round for NBL. And it's been happening the last couple of nights, and it continues tonight right through to Sunday. So for those that are NBL fans or have never been, really great chance to see these players in our own backyard. Tonight we've got New Zealand Breakers playing the Sydney Kings, and the Perth Wildcats are playing Melbourne United. And it's just a great hype and feel around Bendigo right now with the NBL in town.
0: Yeah.
1: And of course, all the games are being played up at a Red Energy Arena.
0: Now, the Cali Champs, we're talking calisthenics, I believe.
1: That's right. So for those that don't know calisthenics, it's an Australian sport, an art that combines dance, gymnastics, ballet, acting. And of course, this weekend up at Alumbra Theatre, we've got the Cali Championship. So there'll be competitors from all across Victoria that'll be performing on stage. So if you want to go and see them strut their stuff, great opportunity to go and see it up at Alumbra.
0: Now, the Capital, there's always stuff going on there. What have we got for the weekend?
1: Yeah, we've got Casey Donovan tomorrow night. She's performing on tour. Her tour is called This Is Me, and she'll be performing a lot of her hits from her Australian Idol days right through to some of her more recent favourites, such as The Sapphires, We Will Rock You, Chicago and Juliet, Sister Act, where she's been performing a lot of stage shows over the years. So for Casey fans, great chance to go and see her. And then Sunday night at the Capitol Theatre, we've got the Linda Rodstadt show featuring Ella Hooper and the All-Star Band. Ella, of course, is known for her her band, Killing Heidi, and she hails from Violettown, so she'll be belting out a lot of Linda's famous hits. So, yeah, great chance to go and see her as well.
0: Yeah, Linda Ronstadt, one of the greats of her time, and that would be a brilliant show. And Casey Donovan too, one of the best voices in Australia, without doubt. And I've seen her live. She's just brilliant. So we're very blessed to have both of them in town. The annual tulip display, the tulips are starting to bloom.
1: Yeah, well, they're not meant to, but of course, this amazing weather we've had the last week has allowed them to pop up. And of course, it's kicked into our tulip display along Pall Mall. This will be happening over the next 4 weeks, and some of the garden beds are starting to look fantastic. This display has been happening for 22 years. It started by the city's Parks and Gardens team in 2004 when the city was going through a bit of a drought and felt they could brighten the city up with some tulips and provide a bit of colour. And so it's been happening annually ever since, and thousands of people will descend on Bendigo over the coming weeks to see our displays.
0: Yeah, terrific stuff. And the canola still looking great. I went out near Serp during the week, and like the fields just look brilliant. And I would have liked to have had a bit closer look, but I had to watch where the potholes were that would have taken a wheel off. But that's another story altogether. Don't get me started.
1: Yeah. Well, yeah, I mean, Cornella Canola Walk is going really well. Last year they got 20,000 out to the Shiraz Republic to walk the canola fields, and there's over 100 acres of flowering canola. While you're out there, of course, the Shiraz Republic is a winery and brewery, so you can have food and wine and beer while you're out there. And it's a great experience. You might want to bring some Zyrtec or some Claritide as well while you're out there. It's a lot of fun, and I encourage people to get out. And, of course, it's part of our Bendigo Bloom program, where we've got over 100 events across Bendigo, Heathcote and Loddon Valley over the next 3 months. So I encourage people to jump on our Bendigo Tourism website, have a look at all the events and experiences on offer.
0: Lovely. Well, listen, have a great weekend yourself, and happy Father's Day for Sunday as well. I hope you have a great day with the kids.
1: Yeah, you too. Thanks, Robbo.
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0: Now, the Harvey Norman Bendigo and Gold Central Victoria handball competition. We did this last year. It was a lot of fun. Now, this year, the prizes are fantastic. A Hisense 65-inch 4K smart TV, a Gasmate Halo 4 burner barbecue, and an Exelclear outdoor 2-kilowatt ceramic glass heater. That's what you could pick up and have them at your joint by grand final day. So if you would like to get in now with a chance to come along and test your handball skills, give me a call right now at 544-1071, 544-1071, Gold Central Victoria.

0: Peter's given us a call for the Harvey Norman Handball Comp. Peter, good morning. How are you doing?
1: Yeah, not too bad. Yourself?
0: Yeah, very well, thank you. So what's your form on the footy field been like, mate?
1: Not too bad. Still play actually Masters footy, so.
0: Terrific. Excellent. Still getting the kick?
1: Yeah, still getting out there, giving it a go.
0: And more importantly, still palming off a beautiful handball here and there, hopefully.
1: Yeah, no. That sort of goes all right. So.
0: Good.
1: All right.
0: Well, I hope it goes all right for you on the 19th because you'll be joining us at Harvey Norman in Bendigo for the handball competition, which is going to be an absolute ripper. And, of course, you're in with a chance at winning that Hisense 65-inch 4K smart TV, gas-made Halo 4-burner barbecue, and the Exel Air outdoor 2-kilowatt ceramic glass heater. That's a nice little package.
1: That sounds pretty good.
0: Well, we'll see you then, and all the very best.
1: No worries, thank you.

Well said, Victoria Cliffy there, Devil Woman. Alrighty, coming up, we've got the Celebration Hub, we've got the Friday Song Off, and funny man Lawrence Mooney on the way too. And voting shutting at 8:05 for our Friday Song Off. You've got these two songs.

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14: Good morning, I'm Garrett Thompson with your local news update. If you're still seeking a payout from your insurer after the Ravenswood South bushfire, you'll have a chance to straighten things out at a consultation session being run by the Insurance Council. Michael Anear from Mount Alexander Shire Council says it's happening at the Harcourt Leisure Centre between 10 a.m. to 4 p.m. on Tuesday the 15th.
15: It's a really important opportunity for those who have made an insurance claim to come in and have a chat to their insurer. And if their insurer is not present, they can talk to the Insurance Council of Australia directly, who can then follow up on their behalf with their insurer.
14: Community groups wanting to host their own Christmas celebrations later this year are once again encouraged to apply for Greater Bendigo Council's Festive Grants Program.
16: We're offering some grants of up to $2,000 to help community groups host festive meal events through that Christmas New Year period. So it's not just Christmas Day, but it could be food hampers, it could be hosting a special meal, it could be potentially helping give some presents to people that can't afford it.
14: CEO Andrew Cooney there speaking to the wake-up call. And in sport, the Heathcote District Footy League season reaches its climax tomorrow afternoon in Huntly, reigning champs and minor premiers Mount Pleasant are meeting with North Bendigo in the senior competition's grand final. The Dogs, who finished the season second on the ladder, earned a 7-point victory, their last encounter back in round 15, and before that played out a draw in round 6. And Cole Binnabin is eyeing back-to-back flags in this weekend's Heathcote District Netball League Grand Final. Their A grade hasn't been defeated all year and previously downed their opponents Mount Pleasant in a semi 2 weeks ago. They'll face off again at 2:30 p.m. tomorrow in Huntly.
13: Gold Central Victoria. National news. Now.
17: Morning, I'm Jackie Lim.
4: Two more Australians have been found safe in Nepal. It takes the total number of Aussies who remain unaccounted for in the flood-stricken region down to 36. Treasurer Jim Chalmers telling the ABC a desperate search continues.
17: I can confirm that two more Australians were located overnight, but we still have very serious concerns for the 36 Australians that we haven't been able to locate yet.
4: A showdown is brewing over Labor's migration plans, with business groups fearing tighter visa rules will see staff shortages at country pubs, cafes and farms. The UN is warning the current El Niño could become the strongest we've seen since modern records began. The agency warns that will increase the risk of floods, drought and extreme heat across the globe, with the weather pattern expected to hang around until at least February. And Audi has once again topped Roy Morgan's annual Trusted Brand Awards, taking out the most trusted supermarket title for 2026. It's the third consecutive year Audi has claimed the crown. In sport, there'll be plenty of tears at the Olympic Stadium tonight when Jai Arrow runs out for the last time. He'll skipper the Rabbitohs in his 100th game for the club as he battles MND. Bunnies chief Jake Solly says they want tonight to be magic.
18: The feeling around the club, the community, is that they want to make it a very special occasion for him.
4: And the AFL Finals Series continues tonight with a sellout crowd expected at the MCG to see the Blues and Cats go head-to-head. Last night, the Hawks demolished the Dockers by 32 points, scheduling themselves a prelim at the G. That's the latest in news and sport.
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19: Very pleasant morning across a lot of Central Victoria, albeit still fairly nippy. But the showers will increase over the day and evening. Bendigo, Maryborough 17, Castlemaine 15, Ballarat 13. Tomorrow, Bendigo 17 with rain and showers. Same for Maryborough and Castlemaine, both 15 for the top and 13 for Ballarat. Currently, it's rocketed up to 3 degrees in Kangaroo Flat. Brown Hill, it's 5.
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19: So the voting's shut for the Friday Song Off. We'll play the winner around 20 past 8 or thereabouts anyway. Lawrence Mooney, funny man, he's on the way, as is the Celebration Hub. And somebody will pick up that $50 voucher to the Queen's Arms Hotel. So fingers crossed that it's you. And if you've got something to share, well, you just need to go to goldcentralvictoria.com.au. Fill out the details there. Leave the rest to us. 7 past 8. Gold Central Victoria.

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2: Yes, so Kathy, Kerry, I beg your pardon, from Strathfield Say has been in touch. Jasmine is having a birthday tomorrow. Happy ninth birthday, Miss Jazzy J. Love from Kerry, Scott and William. Stand by. We'll have happy birthday coming up for you because we have another one as well, and that's Ebony from Golden Square. It's for her birthday. Her family flying down from Queensland. So excited. I haven't seen them for a while. Encouraging them to move to a cooler climate. Bendigo has it all. And then she adds, which is lovely, I'm off work with a hamstring injury, so I'm listening to the radio while I distract myself with sewing projects that I have put off. Some good has come of it. Such is life. Thanks for great shows and music. You're very welcome. So, to both of you, we say a very happy birthday.
3: Happy birthday to you.
4: Happy birthday.
3: Happy birthday to you.
4: Happy birthday.
3: Happy birthday. Happy birthday. Happy birthday to you.
2: All right. And Brendan from North Bendigo has picked up the $50 voucher for the Queen's Arms Hotel. So well done, you mate, and congratulations to all. So if you would like to share something with us, just go to goldcentralvictoria.com.au.

0: 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It's Robbo here with the Wake Up Call. Comedian Lawrence Mooney is bringing his full moon party to Bendigo for his show on the 11th of September, a week from today. And he joins me on the Wake Up Call this morning. Lawrence, good morning. Welcome to the Wake Up Call.
1: Good morning to you, Robbo. It's nice to be waking up Bendigo. And I'm looking forward to getting up there and showing you the full moon party. You're all invited.
0: It's going to be great. Hey, just a general question to start with, though. Do you find, is it harder to navigate comedy these days with the changes in society? Do you have to be more aware of that?
1: Look, I know there's been a lot of talk, Robbo, about what a woke society we live in and how everyone's on a hair trigger waiting to be outraged. I do have the benefit of people buying a ticket with my name on it. And so they know me, know what to expect. So the audience evolves as well. You know, there's places where you just won't go, where previously maybe in the 70s you might have gone. You know, we've become a lot more tolerant as a nation, and that has closed down different avenues of what might some might call old school comedy. But I can still be pretty risky, and people will go with it because that's what they want from me. When I get out there with my audience and push the line, they're like, oh my God, you can't say that. It's like, yes, I can.
0: Yeah, I think sometimes too, it is how you say it, not necessarily what you say, because there has to be the intent behind it, you know?
1: I think the context is a big thing. And also, let's call it an old Bulgarian saying, shall we, Robbo? The comedy is meant to have a sheep's teeth, not a dog's teeth.
0: So your impersonations are obviously one of the things that you're best known for. And just talking about that, what about feedback from some of the people that you've taken the mick out of?
1: Probably my most popular character is Gavin Muntbury, Port Power. Number one Port Power supporter. Now, Gavin is, you know, a bogan archetype along the lines of Peter and Kath and Kim. And, you know, we're famed for bogan characters in Australian television and media. The feedback, by and large, from, in fact, almost unanimously from Port supporters is huge.
0: Yeah.
1: I went to a Port Essendon game in Adelaide earlier in the year. I was in Adelaide for the Adelaide Fringe, and Port families were stopping me and telling their kids, that's Gavin Muntbury. And I was getting photos with them. So they really embrace him and celebrate him. There's the odd Port fan that doesn't find it that funny because they're sick of the stereotype. But really and truly, he is absolutely celebrated by Port supporters. By the same token, my French character, Jean-Luc Camembert, I've got a good French friend who I said, do you find this offensive? And he said, very matter-of-factly, he goes, I am French. I don't give a shit. Which is classically French. It's like, do what you want.
0: Yeah.
1: So often it's other people that would go, oh, that French stereotype is offensive. And I'd ask, are you French? And they would say, no. So people getting offended on other people's behalf is a new thing too, Robbo.
0: Yeah. What about Malcolm Turnbull?
1: Well, Malcolm Turnbull is a perennial favourite. The great thing about Malcolm as a comedy character is he was hated by both sides of the politics. The Liberals didn't like him and Labor hated him. And so he's great comic fodder. And the other thing is he refuses to go away. Most prime ministers find a life afterwards, you know. But Malcolm is ready to give his opinion at the drop of a hat, Robbo.
0: Yes.
1: I'm here and I'm ready to speak. I've got the feeling that Malcolm loves the sound of his own voice because it is a terrific voice. He likes pronouncing all of the letters in all of the words. His favourite month of the year, Robbo, is February. So, yeah, he's a big crowd favourite. And I tried to move on from Malcolm because I've been doing him for about 10 years. But people were calling out his name. I'd do, you know, a comedy show and people were like, no, I'll do Malcolm. So Malcolm's back. And the other character that people tend to really identify with because of the double speak that we've all been exposed to is Dr. Tyler Wall.
0: Yes, yes.
1: The AFL's mindset coach. Namaste, Robbo. You know, what we're talking about is where you are, who you are, and where you want to go and what you want to be.
0: I think that, like, good comedy like that is when it's actually very close to reality as well, which those sorts of, like Dr. Tyler Wall, they're out there. They walk amongst us.
1: Oh, they do. And they're multiplying. They're like black mold. But everyone's got one, right? They can't all be working, but the one that does work, boy, doesn't he take a lot of credit for the team's success.
0: So do you have a favourite character?
1: I do have a favourite character. I'm reluctant to let on, but I would have to say my favourite character to play is Malcolm Turnbull.
0: Right.
1: Because Malcolm Turnbull, you know, if we remove the name and just give him a type, he's a out-of-touch rich guy. Mm. And so, you know, he talks about looking at people drinking chocolate milk and smoking cigarettes. I can't understand it. And, you know, it talks about the first time he tried a beer. It was handed to me by my chief of staff. And I said, what's this? It's quite refreshing and tasty. And he said, it's called beer. And I said, is it widely available? So that kind of nice fish out of water, anything that the commoner like ourselves would know, Malcolm's a bit perplexed by. Everyone talks about a housing crisis. I went on to realestate.com. There's thousands and thousands of houses for sale. Why wouldn't you just buy one? That kind of thing.
0: Yeah. But it's going to be a fantastic show, the 11th of September.
1: It's going to be great.
0: And we really look forward to having you here, Lawrence, and really appreciate you taking a few minutes to have a chat to us on the wake-up call this morning, mate.
1: No worries. We've got a big soft spot for Bendigo and the gateway to the Whipstick. I love it up there. And I'll probably be in the

quiz. Correctly guess the location and you'll score a $50 voucher to spend at Hartley Hunting and Fishing. 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

Central Victoria. Okay, it is time for the Friday Song Off. We had Rick Springfield against Bruce Springsteen. The votes have been counted and verified. Ladies and gentlemen, boys and girls, here comes your winner.

0: Gold, Central Victoria. Well, that's the show. That's the week. Have yourself a fantastic weekend. Happy Father's Day to all the dads out there and families celebrating. And I will catch you on Monday morning from 5:30 for another edition of The Wake Up Call.
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9: Good morning, I'm Gareth Thompson with your local news update. A Bendigo businessman is $17,000 lighter in the pocket after being convicted over workplace safety breaches. The county court's been told 38-year-old Matt Roberts effectively wound down ML Roberts Electrical after a WorkSafe inspector found three employees working at height without safety gear. The Herald Sun reporting the company owned full protection measures, but they'd not been taken to the site. Now's your chance to have a say on the proposed trial along Epsom's Howard Street that would see heavy vehicles banned from accessing it during school drop-off and pick-up times. As CEO of Greater Bendigo Council, Andrew Cooney, tells us.
10: It is a trial. We haven't started yet, but we're in that feedback stage. We've been getting feedback over the last couple of weeks. Just a reminder for people that would like to have their say on that, either from people that are using the school or from heavy vehicle users, that we're keen to get their thoughts, and it's open for another week.
9: In local sport, the Sydney Kings are looking to bounce back from a tough loss to the Phoenix at the NBL Blitz in Bendigo. Captain Xavier Cooks says they faced a tough opponent in the off-season clash.
11: It was a tough loss, but South is a really talented team. We've got some new pieces coming in this year. It's going to take some time for them to gel and adjust to the league, but it's about focusing on us right now.
9: On nine there. The defending champs meet the New Zealand Breakers tonight at Red Energy Arena. And semi-finals will be played this weekend in the Bendigo Football League. Minor premiers, the Dragons, meet with Eaglehawk on Saturday in a rematch of last year's decider.
8: Gold Central Victoria. National news. Now.
12: Morning, I'm Jackie Lim. Relief for the families of two more Australians following the Nepal floods disaster. They've made contact to confirm they're safe. The number of Aussies who remain unaccounted for has been revised down to 36. One of Australia's top economists says the country's housing woes are so deep they'll take a generation to sort out. That was the assessment from NAB's Sally Auld, who says the lack of supply is combining with high rates and high costs to lock most young Australians out of the market. Shadow Treasurer Tim Wilson on Nine says adding taxes to building companies doesn't help them fix the housing shortage.
7: If you add higher taxes onto building companies, it doesn't increase the chance they go on build more houses Australians need to get prices down for first home buyers.
12: State and Territory Health Ministers are set for a showdown with Canberra over changes to private health insurance rebates for older Aussies. They claim the changes could drive more patients into the already strained public hospital system. And close to $750 million is tipped to be spent on dads this weekend for Father's Day.
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0: Showers increasing today. Bendigo, Maryborough 17, Castlemaine 15, Ballarat 13. Tomorrow, rain and showers. Bendigo 17, Maryborough and Castlemaine 15. Ballarat 13 degrees tomorrow for the top.
8: 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Everything hospitality. Woodward Road, Golden Square. Now, until noon, this is Mornings with Tom Elliott.
13: It is 25 to 9. Good morning. Well, this time yesterday on the program, we were joined by the federal opposition leader, Angus Taylor, who, for the first time in a while, has come up with a policy. Admittedly, it's the same policy as One Nation, but he wants to stop the profits going to criminal gangs from illegal tobacco by dramatically slashing the excise on cigarettes. He wants to slash it by about 80%. And he said that the price of a legitimate pack of cigarettes could fall to as low as $15. Now, I think it's a good idea. I understand why we have a rising excise on cigarettes. It's partly a sin tax, you know, to give the federal government money. But also over decades now, it's been designed to discourage people from smoking. The problem is, and I actually attended a lunch yesterday where John Sylvester spoke. He said the iron law of criminal enterprise is that where there is demand, there will always be supply. And as the price of legitimate cigarettes got so expensive, criminals moved in. They realised they could smuggle in illegitimate or illegal cigarettes from overseas. They could sell them at a fraction of the price of the real ones and still make a ton of money. And smokers have flocked to it. They say, well, I can pay $12 for this packet. Yes, it's illegal, but no one seems to care. Or I can go to the legitimate cigarette shop and pay $50 or $60. And I can tell you, people I know who are heavy smokers and who are not short of a bob, you know, they are buying the cheap cigarettes because they say, well, why should I pay more for this when the much cheaper product is available openly? Anyway, Angus Taylor and One Nation and me, we all think that cutting the excise is a no-brainer. That, yes, it goes against the sort of received wisdom of decades that we need to discourage people from smoking. But we know that people are actually smoking now. A fair bit more than they used to. Cheap cigarettes have increased nicotine consumption, and plus people consume nicotine in other ways via vapes and via these pouches and various other means. Anyway, somewhat predictably, medical organisations, health organisations have come out against Angus Taylor's and One Nation's policy of cutting the tobacco excise. Now, later on in the program, we'll speak to the president of the AMA, the Australian Medical Association. They say, no, you cannot cut the price of legitimate cigarettes because this will encourage people to smoke more, to which I would say it's already happening. And because they're buying illegal cigarettes, billions of dollars are going to criminal gangs. So what would we rather? If people are going to smoke, we can either sell them legitimate cigarettes and some money goes to the government, or we can sell them illegitimate cigarettes and hundreds of millions, if not billions of dollars, goes to organised crime. Again, it is a no-brainer. And also, after 40 or 50 years of ads about the evils of tobacco, everybody knows that smoking is bad for you. And if you still choose to do it now, well, in my mind, that's on you. Anyway, we'll look at that later on in the program. 133693, mornings@3aw.com.au. Also today, and we've had a lot of calls about this on and off over the past couple of years, as people live longer and as they find that if you retire suddenly and fully, you get a bit bored, a lot of pensioners are saying, well, I'd like to be able to do some work. I'd like to be able to work maybe part-time, maybe even full-time after retirement, because, you know, it means I can earn some extra money in a cost-of-living crisis and keeps me occupied and keeps me out of the house. Dennis O'Kane, who still pops up in our newsroom, is officially retired, but he still works because his wife doesn't want him rattling around in the family home. Now, the problem with this is that if you are on the age pension and you work more than a certain amount, you start losing the pension. So you get taxed on what you're earning and you lose part of or all of your pension. And so suddenly, you know, you're discouraged from working, which to me seems silly. We're going to speak to Innes Willocks from the Australian Industry Group later on, but there is a push within Canberra to say, look, why don't we allow pensioners to work more? Why don't we just make them pay maybe a flat rate of tax and they can work as much as they want and they get to keep the age pension? It's sort of the way we treat overseas backpackers who come here to work. And I think it's a really good idea. I mean, what would we rather? Pensioners who sit around and get nothing but the age pension and get bored? Or pensioners who say, you know what, I'd like to work 25 hours a week, keep me occupied, earn a bit of extra money, but I don't want to lose the pension. I would have thought the latter is the obvious choice. Anyway, 133693, but I think it's another no-brainer. Allow people who qualify for the age pension to work more in retirement and not lose the pension. It is a win-win all round. The government gets tax revenue out of them. The retirees get to actually do something with their time rather than playing bowls. And, you know, it is, again, a no-brainer, a bit like cutting the tobacco excise. 133693, mornings at 3aw.com.au. Also today, the car sales figures for August are out. It's only the 4th of September. And a sea change has occurred here in Australia. For the first time ever, the sale of EVs, electric vehicles, has exceeded the sale of petrol-powered vehicles. So last month, there was slightly over 27,000 EVs sold, and petrol-powered sales was 25,000. So EVs are suddenly really popular. Now, we know the reasons. One of them is the federal government still has incentives to buy one, although I think those incentives could probably end now because people are buying them. Secondly, the crisis, the ongoing crisis in the Middle East has made us realise that we want to be less dependent on overseas cargoes of oil and petrol and diesel. And one way to do that is to have a battery-powered EV that you charge out of our power supply, because we do make our power here in Australia. Now, thus far, I've resisted buying an EV because I actually don't enjoy driving them very much. But also, the range issue was always a factor. Well, there's a new generation of EVs coming that have ranges on a single charge of more than 800 kilometres. Now, there's not many petrol-powered cars that can go 800 kilometres on a full tank. So I think the time, the era of the EV, the electric vehicle, is finally upon us. If you've bought one in recent times, let me know, how is it? How are you finding it? Do you love not going to the petrol station anymore? Do you like the near instantaneous torque and rapid acceleration? Do you miss, you know, the rumble of a petrol or possibly a diesel-powered car? But yep, there's no hiding the figures. Last month, the sale of EVs exceeded the sale of petrol-powered vehicles for the first time. 133693, mornings at 3aw.com.au. And finally, before we go to calls, I've got a theory that maybe politicians should stop trying to appeal to the TikTok generation. Now, at the start of the week, we played you this somewhat cringeworthy video by Federal Sports Minister Annika Wells, and she was trying to compare the housing market to the market for ushies, which are these plastic or rubber toys that Woolworths gives away. Well, we've come across another politician's video, which is even worse. It's a group of Queensland state politicians. I hadn't heard of any of them. And they get together to try and sing Dolly Parton's classic 9 to 5. And I'm going to tell you, the results are awful. In fact, it's so awful, it's been pulled from social media, but we have a copy of it. I'll play it for you later on. But should politicians sit there working on policy and not trying to appeal to the TikTok generation? 133693, mornings at 3aw.com.au. Let's go to some calls. Grant, good morning.
14: Morning, Tom. How are you?
13: Yeah, good, Grant.
14: I think if they don't cut the excise to the level where the legal cigarettes are the exact same price as the illegal ones, the punters will still buy the cheaper ones and they'll lose out on all that excess as well.
13: Maybe. I mean, you know, let's say the illegal cigarettes are $12 and the legal are $15. You know, for example, there's a bottle of wine that I like. It's actually De Bortoli, and I'm not giving them a free ad. It's just that I like their Shiraz. And in some bottle shops, it's a bit more expensive than others. But, you know, I'm not going to make an extra trip to go and find the one where it's slightly cheaper. I reckon if you got it down to $15 versus an illegitimate price of, say, $12, that would be close enough. But I take your point, Grant. And look, one thing Angus Taylor also said to us yesterday, we do have to have more law enforcement of illegal tobacco shops. Like, I still find it extraordinary that, you know, if you try and evade tax, like on your income tax, the ATO will come down on you like a ton of bricks. Right, and they will. You know, or a state tax, the state revenue office will come after you. And yet if you're selling illegal cigarettes, apart from the fact it's a criminal endeavour, it's also tax avoidance because there's no excise on it. And yet we just don't seem to do anything about it. I do find that very strange. Thank you, Grant. Paul, hello.
15: Good day, Tom. For a long, long time, I've been a massive advocate for pensioners being able to work, work a normal job, pay the tax on it, keep their pension. It's a win-win-win for everyone, for businesses who get the experience, for people who keep active. I want to know, what is the government rationale, or what is the reason why they can't do that? Why wouldn't the government accept that?
13: Well, it goes back, Paul, because we invented back in the day an income and an assets test in order to get the age pension. And so you couldn't have income above a certain level and you couldn't have non-housing assets above a certain level. And what's changed now is, A, you know, more and more people have superannuation. We've had that in place for over 30 years. And B, Paul, people are living longer. Like when I was young, you know, the life expectancy for a man was about 73. So you retired in your mid to late 60s, you went on a cruise, you came home, you sat around for a few years and then you were dead. Whereas, of course, now people live 20 years beyond retirement age. And so suddenly we're faced with a very different, I guess, market, if that's the right word, for what older people would like to do. But I agree with you, it's a win-win, Paul. I mean, the age pension costs the government money, no doubt about that. But if you allow people to keep it and they can work and you tax them on that work, that helps defray the cost of the age pension. And it keeps people occupied and arguably probably extends their lifespan because they feel useful and valuable. 133693, mornings at 3aw.com.au. More calls and emails coming up after the 9 o'clock news. The president of the Australian Medical Association thinks that we should not cut the excise on cigarettes. That will be an interesting debate. Right now, it's 9:15.
8: 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Tony Burns with us from ASQ. Tony, I'm looking at this little ASQ Spring Journal. 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
13: It is 11 to 9. A lot of emails coming in. 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Bruno points out regarding pensions, the politicians get theirs early and then they can go straight back to work right away. And you are right, Bruno. Like, I don't know if Jacinta Allen will work post her political life. She's stepping down as a member for Bendigo East. Her pension, I reckon, is worth mid-threes, as in around $350,000 a year, and will ratchet up over her lifetime. Daniel Andrews gets, I think, almost $400,000 a year from the taxpayer, and yet has a multi-million dollar consulting business, I'm told. So, you know, it's one rule for them and a different rule for the rest of us. And on EVs, in August for the first time, the sale of electric vehicles exceeded the sale of petrol-powered vehicles. Wayne says, what about the batteries? Where do they go after they have expired? Well, that's a good point, Wayne, although, interestingly, we're now seeing the first generation of EVs, like early Teslas and so forth, like they're hitting the 10-year mark. And as long as they're charged properly and, like, you're supposed to let the battery go down to 20 and then charge it up to no more than 80, which I think is frustrating, but that's something about the way battery technology works. Apparently they retain about 80% of their capacity even after 10 years, so the car won't go as far as it used to, but it will still go. Anyway, 133693. Tracy, good morning.
23: Good morning, Tom. How are you?
13: Yeah, good, Tracy.
23: That's good. I'm ringing up about the excise on cigarettes and, more importantly, the difference between the two cigarettes. So you've got the illicit cigarettes that are not monitored and don't have the same restrictions as your legitimate cigarettes. And I think somebody needs to really do a study on the effects of those cigarettes because, you know, I've been around people who smoke legitimate cigarettes. Those cigarettes don't smell too bad. You smell some of the illicit cigarettes and they are disgusting.
13: Yeah.
23: You wonder what's in them.
13: I've heard that too. I've heard that too, Tracy. And also with vapes, with the illegal vapes. Apparently there's some weird chemicals in them, particularly the ones related to the various flavours. So that is a good point. I mean, the wastewater studies simply look at the amount of nicotine that has been consumed and they can't distinguish between cigarette, vape, pouch, pipe, cigar. But the amount of nicotine in our wastewater is going up. So ipso facto, cigarette smoking is back on the increase. Look, thanks, Tracy. But again, assuming you're right, and I have no reason to doubt you, that is another reason why selling legal cigarettes is preferable to selling the illegitimate ones. Thank you. And remember in the old days with cigarettes, they all had the tar and the nicotine expressed as milligrams on the side of the packet. And, you know, 16 was really strong and 4 was quite weak and 12 was about. I don't know if they do that anymore. Haven't smoked in 25 years. Jane, hello.
24: Good morning, Tom. I'd like to thank you for bringing up the issue of pensioners working. I'm nearly 74 and I like working. I've worked since the age of 15 down in the local milk bar. I've had two very successful different careers and I work 2 half-days a week and absolutely love and adore it. And I just can't stress the fact that it's so good for my emotional and physical health.
13: And what do you do on those 2 half-days, Jane?
24: Well, at age 70, I got my agent's representative license in real estate.
3: Yeah.
24: The brain still works. And I do open for inspections for a local real estate company.
3: You're not an auctioneer, are you? You don't talk about the amenities and the public transport and the lifestyle and sort of thing?
24: No, I actually work on the leasing side of things.
3: Ah.
24: And the rental market is a subject for another day. But so I do open for inspections for properties up for lease.
3: Okay. Well, look, and good on you, Jane. And you're right. Like, I've always found it strange. I've had relatives on both sides of my family who got to pensionable age and then just stopped working. So working full-time one day, not working at all the next day. And it was clear that within a few years they didn't have much to do. Talking about like my grandfather on my father's side, for example. And I think these days, as we all live longer, you know, the idea that you don't necessarily want to work full time as you get older, but, you know, doing some work like you do is good. But the problem is the pension system, the income test work against you. And if you work too much, you can end up like losing the pension and paying tax on the income. Look, as I said, we'll speak to the head of the Australian Industry Group, Innes Willox, a bit more about this after 10. And I bring it up partly because there is a proposal to change it, and partly because I just get a lot of emails from people saying, this is stupid, I want to work, but the tax office or the tax system prevents me from doing it. Thank you, Jane. Rowan, good morning.
4: Good morning, Tom. I didn't hear Angus Taylor's interview and the talk about cigarette excises and so forth, but I've raised this issue before, and what I don't understand is that no one seems to be talking about introducing a real, like a tough education on cigarette smoking in the children into the classrooms. And as they go into their later years, I mean, and I come across people with emphysema and it's bloody terrible to see. Yeah, and you've got to scare them into thinking, you know, this is so bad, the vaping and everything, Tom. So.
3: No, I agree. And my father, when he died, he was ill in quite a few different ways, but one of those ways he did have emphysema, and you're right, it's no good. Look, the thing is, Ron, we used to have those anti-smoking ads. You know, there was the one where they had a sort of a sponge full of tar, and they says, this is what a smoker's lung looks like, and they squeeze it out. And I think the problem is that because the sale of illegitimate cigarettes is down so far, the health authorities have sort of convinced themselves, oh, people aren't smoking anymore. The problem is people are smoking, but they're buying illegal cigarettes. We've got to turn that model on its head. But yes, Angus Taylor, for what it's worth, yesterday, Rowan, he wanted more money for enforcement against illegal cigarettes, and he wanted more money for a re-education campaign against smoking. 133693 at 5 tonight.
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3: The 9 o'clock news is coming up with David Armstrong. After the news, we'll speak to Danielle McMullen, President of the Australian Medical Association. They don't think the excise on legitimate cigarettes should be cut. Also, EVs, has their time in the sun finally come? Last month in August, EV sales exceeded petrol sales, and allowing people, older people, to work more and keep the pension, another idea whose time has come. 133-693. 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
22: Gold Central Victoria. Gold Central Victoria. National news now. 12 degrees in Melbourne. Showers increasing atop today. 18. 9 o'clock. Good morning. David Armstrong. NFL fever has hit Melbourne. The San Francisco 49ers have flown in on a double-decker Qantas jet, touching down at Tullamarine this morning ahead of next week's blockbuster clash at the MCG, which will be the first ever regular season NFL game played in Australia. This LA Rams fan was on the flight, keen to get here early to check out our city and be part of the build-up.
12: I had some friends down here, people that I knew that I could stay with, and they managed to get us some tickets, and I couldn't pass up the opportunity. It's going to be crazy. It's going to be so much fun. Just have a good time and enjoy ourselves. I hear that Melbourne's the sports capital of Australia, so I couldn't pass up the opportunity to come see it.
22: The LA Rams arrived the day before Friday's historic game. Exiled illicit tobacco kingpin Kazem Hamad is threatening the life of the Iraqi judge who sentenced him to life behind bars. Authorities have uncovered a number of assassination plots targeting the Supreme Judicial Council president and his family. Herald Sun reporting one of those plots, which has not been linked to Hamad, involved a drone attack inside Baghdad's Green Zone. The reported threats have prompted the judge's Australian-based relatives to seek urgent protection from the Australian government. State government's been warned work-from-home laws could put one in three jobs in jeopardy. Outsourcing company Orbi says up to 30% of Victoria's remote-capable roles will be cut, relocated and replaced by overseas workers within just 2 years. It's been echoed by a payroll infrastructure company. It has found 43% of businesses would increase offshore hiring if the laws go through. Hundreds of thousands of dollars worth of rare wine has been stolen from storage depots across three states. The wine was being held in secure vaults, monitored 24/7. Amongst the plunder, a full case of 30-year-old Hill of Grace, which sells for more than $1,100 a bottle, Grange, and pricey Japanese whiskies.
8: We're being urged to roll up our sleeves and donate blood for cancer patients today. The Leukemia Foundation and Red Cross Life Blood are joining forces to mark World Leukemia Day. Foundation's head of research, Bill Stavresky, says there's a common belief that trauma victims are the most common users of such donations.
14: But in fact, one in three blood products that are donated are used and needed by cancer patients. 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
8: Furniture King Frank Occozzo's four daughters are reopening his Sydney Road Emporium after being closed for 5 years because of COVID. The daughters set to fulfil their father's dying wish for the store to reopen. In finance, our dollar, 72.04 US.
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8: Fremantle's flag hopes have been dealt a major blow after losing to Hawthorn in Perth last night by 32 points. The Hawks securing a home preliminary final. Dockers coach Justin Longmuir says they're down, but not out.
16: The facts are, to get to a grand final, we need to win two games in a row. We won 14 games in a row this year. It's not the way we wanted it to go, but we're not dead and buried. Yeah, we've earned the right for a double chance. I've got full faith that we can get back to our best footy really quickly.
8: Frio to play the winner of tonight's elimination final between Carlton and Geelong. Max Holmes is back for the Cats. Blues defender Nick Haynes hasn't recovered from an ankle injury in time to get up. That's the latest news and sport.
15: Gold Central Victoria weather for the Courthouse Hotel, Pall Mall, Bendigo.
17: Showers increasing today, Bendigo, Maryborough 17, Castlemaine 15, Ballarat 13. Tomorrow, rain and showers, Bendigo 17, Maryborough and Castlemaine 15, Ballarat 13 degrees tomorrow for their top.
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2: On Gold Central Victoria, your say now with Tom Elliott, thanks to Moama RSL. Good times made great. On 3AW and across Victoria, this is Tom Elliott.
3: Sitting past nine. As I mentioned at the start of the program, yesterday we had on the Federal Opposition Leader, Angus Taylor. They've come up with a policy which, well, frankly, I think they copied it from One Nation, but it makes sense. It's to dramatically cut the excise on legitimate cigarettes and have campaigns against smoking and increase security over shops selling illegal tobacco and beef up border force. But the idea is to remove the profits flowing to criminal gangs. And I think it makes a lot of sense. We'll speak to the AMA, the Australian Medical Association, about that in a moment. On pensions, George says politicians should use their pensions should lose their pensions until they hit the nominated pension age. Look, I agree, George. I don't understand. I mean, Jacinta Allen, for example, is 52. So she's 6 years younger than me. And she starts getting a pension for the rest of her life at that age. Now, okay, maybe when she's 67, she gets her pension, but why can't she go and get another job for the next 15 years? Daniel Andrews is another. On illegal cigarettes, on pensions, Isabel says Pauline Hanson has promised that One Nation will have no restrictions on how much pensioners can work. It's a good idea, and it's what they do in New Zealand. So there's a model for it across the Tasman Sea that we can have a look at. And on illegal cigarettes, Lynette says, as well as cutting the excise, we need to enforce the laws about shops selling illegal tobacco. Yeah, again, it makes a mockery of the laws. Like, it is a form of tax evasion because there's no excise being paid. It's illegal, and yet nothing is done. Now, in Queensland, they are shutting down shops selling illegal tobacco, but for some reason here in Victoria, we don't. Julie, hello.
4: Oh, hi, Tom. I'm in my late 70s and I still work 5 shifts a fortnight. And I get so cross. I like working. I enjoy working. I get paid from the hospital that I work in, and then I get the pension, and the pension I lose, I have to take $100 out of the pension, which is probably $300 a fortnight I'll get because of what I earn at my other job.
3: Yeah.
4: The pension is then put to my money that I earn from the employer, and then I'm taxed on the two together.
3: Yeah.
4: But my Medicare allowance goes up that I pay on Medicare because I've earned money from the pension. And then if I've got any money in the bank, they then tax me on the interest because that's put against the money I've earned.
3: No, Julie, and what you're describing is referred to used to be called a poverty trap in economics. So thank you for the call. It referred to more people on the dole, and you know, if they got a part-time job, suddenly their dole payments would be cut, and they'd be taxed on the part-time job. And the effective tax rate was often, you know, 60% and 70%. But the same thing occurs at the other end of life with the pension. You get taxed on your extra earnings and your pension gets cut and other taxes cut in. And so really, financially, it doesn't make sense to work. You might still do it for, you know, your mental health and to do the right thing. Anyway, to me, it is obvious. Look, I would like our system to be like New Zealand's. Everybody gets an age pension, age 67, rich or poor, and then you work as much or as little on top of that as you want. Francis, hello.
5: G'day, mate. Oh, look, I'm just glad you actually mentioned One Nation actually having the same policy as the Liberal Party. I mean, One Nation's actually had these policies in plan for the last 30 years, essentially. And the Liberal Party has just come up with them in the last 5 seconds.
3: Yeah. Well, the Libs are running a bit scared. I mean, they look at the opinion polls, and whenever a politician says, oh, there's only one poll that matters, it's the election, I mean, that's rubbish. They look at all the opinion polls. So even here in Victoria, but especially federally, Labor and One Nation are neck and neck, about 29% of the primary vote each. The Libs are down at 18 to 20. I mean, they are in third place, and in third place by a considerable margin. And the old saying, if you can't beat them, join them, is true. So One Nation comes up with a policy, and then the Liberals essentially rewrite it and say, oh, it's our policy now. Anyway, but yes, both One Nation and the Liberals want to cut the excise on cigarettes. Our next guest is not certain this is a good idea. She's president of the Australian Medical Association, Danielle McMullen. Good morning.
0: Good morning. Thanks for having me.
3: Well, why shouldn't we cut the excise on cigarettes? I mean, what's not good about this idea?
0: Yeah, look, obviously as a health organisation, our focus is on the health of Australians. And Australia's had decades of world-leading tobacco control policies, including the excise, and we've got some of the lowest rates of smoking in the world. And when we look around the rest of the world, there are examples where they've cut excises, like in Canada, where they halved the excise and saw an increase in the rates of smoking, particularly in young people, which really worries us. And so, you know, our biggest concern is that, you know, yes, we have a problem with illicit tobacco, but the answer is not making smoking easier for everyone else.
3: Okay, but when you say smoking rates have fallen, I'm guessing using the official figures, which only apply to legitimate cigarettes. They don't include the illegitimate cigarettes because the figures assume that they don't exist.
0: No, so in fact, the most recent survey, the National Household Drug Use Survey, does include survey data across all smoking and still shows lower rates of smoking than we had in the previous survey. And we tend, you know, that is a reliable source of survey data around the country.
3: Okay, but wouldn't it be better if those people all smoked legitimate cigarettes rather than illegal ones? I mean, let's just say, I don't know, 20% of people smoke, for argument's sake. Would it be better if they were smoking the cigarettes on which some excise had been paid versus channeling money to criminal gangs?
0: Absolutely, we need to stamp out the illicit tobacco industry. And so we do need a coordinated suite of reforms, and that is border force, law enforcement, health agencies all working together to reduce the illicit market. But reducing the excise, we're not convinced we'll do that. I mean, there's countries in Asia to our north where there's low or no excise and they still have a booming illicit trade. So there's really no evidence to say that even if we had zero excise, that the illicit tobacco wouldn't be still, just they'd cut their prices and make it cheaper again.
3: Well, but there is. I mean, Canada had this exact problem 30 years ago in both Ontario and Quebec, and they were having cigarettes smuggled over from America, and they cut the excise, and sure enough, that put the criminal gangs out of business, and so people went back to smoking legitimate cigarettes rather than illegitimate ones, and everybody was a winner. The government actually got more money out of it. Smoking rates didn't really change, but the criminal gangs were put out of business.
0: In fact, actually, smoking rates did increase there, so more young people did start smoking and fewer people quit smoking. So it is a really difficult balance here. We're not saying this isn't a tough issue. And it's a multi-sector issue, but you know, simplistic knee-jerk reactions aren't the answer and we don't think that cutting the excise will help the health of Australians, nor continue our smoking rates falling.
3: Well, I'm sorry, I take offence there. It is not simplistic and knee-jerk. Like, I've been thinking about this for ages. Believe it or not, in a previous life, a trained economist. John Sylvester, who reports on crime in our station, he spoke at a lunch yesterday that I attended, and he said the iron law of criminal enterprise is that where there is demand, there will always be supply. So you can sit there and say, oh, we need to beef up border force, we need to give the police more powers, but criminals will always find a way. For example, there are services that will courier cartons of illegal cigarettes to your front door. You don't even have to go into a shop. So the way to put them out of business is make the business model uneconomic, and that means biting the bullet and lowering the price of legal cigarettes. I just can't see another solution.
0: And I think Australia's really got to be serious about the risk that would pose to the health of Australians if legitimate legal cigarettes are at that lower price point, we, you know, from generations gone past, have evidence that that leads to higher smoking rates, makes it more accessible, and we have more young people and older people taking up or not quitting smoking.
3: And yeah, but everybody knows that smoking is bad for you. Like in the 70s when I grew up, you know, smoking was often portrayed as being glamorous, and you know, the health data was not, you know, the jury was out on whether it was really bad for you. We now know, of course, we knew soon after that that was wrong. But nowadays, everybody knows it's bad for you. They do. So it seems to me, if you're an adult and you choose to smoke, it's on you.
0: But our concern is that people will, particularly young people, we've seen it with vaping and with, you know, novel nicotine products of nicotine pouches and others, that there is significant marketing to young people. Tobacco companies want legitimate cigarettes to be available and marketable to a new generation of smokers, and whether that's cigarettes or nicotine products. As I said, our focus as a health organisation is on the health side. And from a health perspective, we really need to be focusing on reducing smoking rates and as well as, obviously, of course, making sure that we're not promoting an illicit market.
3: But the problem here is that you're talking about a market from 10 years ago when it was only legitimate cigarettes, and if we kept increasing the price, that would drive down the demand. That market is gone. That situation is gone. It is not coming back, okay? As in, the criminal enterprises are here to stay because there is so much money involved. So you can either, you know, hope that the world would be as it used to be, or you can accept the world as it is now, which means that, you know, something like 2/3, maybe some people say 80% of cigarettes are now illegal. People who want to smoke are buying illegal cigarettes. They're buying them en masse. I mean, that is a reality, and there's not much we can do about it. So I don't see a choice here. And I think that we're all wishing that we could go back to a day when there were no illegal cigarettes in Australia, but that time has passed.
0: I think we, as public health groups, think we can still continue to shrink the market overall. And so, you know, there's profitability of organised crime in the current market state, or we can continue our really strong world-leading efforts in reducing smoking rates overall, and it's a shrinking market in total. There's many ways to skin a cat here, and I think we've really just got to make sure that the health of Australians is still front of mind when we're also considering, obviously the economic and legal aspects of this debate as well.
3: Okay, I've got an old friend and business associate who's older than me, and he's been a heavy smoker most of his life. Now, he's a wealthy man, and he buys the illegal cigarettes because he just looks at it and says, why should I pay $60 a pack when I can get this for $12 a pack? And that's someone who could afford to pay $100 a pack if that's all there was. But he says, no, I'm going to buy the cheap ones. Now, I think that is the reality of the tobacco market now.
0: And with those numbers you just gave, even if we had no excise at all, your legal cigarettes would still be $30 plus a pack, and your illicit ones would still be 10 to 12. So the financial argument at the individual level, we don't see playing out either. Now, of course, you know, that's for the economists and the business side to play out. But certainly the evidence we've seen from a public health perspective is that even with no excise, our legal market would still be far more expensive to the individual than illicit supply. So we're not convinced it would reduce your illicit demand. And also, it would drive up the appeal or reduce the disincentive to smoke for other people who genuinely are trying to quit or avoid starting smoking in the first place.
3: All right, thank you for your time. Danielle McMullen there, President of the AMA, the Australian Medical Association. And again, from a financial perspective, I disagree. If, let's say, illegal cigarettes are $12 a packet, and as Angus Taylor said yesterday, we reduced legal ones down to $15, a $3 difference in price is not enough to say everybody will buy illegal. You know, people will just go to wherever's convenient. And it's the same with alcohol. You know, different bottle shops have slightly different prices for popular things like, you know, slabs of VB and bottles of popular Shiraz and that sort of thing. It doesn't mean that everybody goes en masse to the absolute cheapest one. Anyway, that is the debate. One Nation and the Liberals want to slash the excise. The government does not. And the AMA, the Medical Association, doesn't either. Your calls in a moment, 133-693 at 20 past.
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9: 9:23, emails. Norm says the illegal cigarettes are here to stay. The government has missed the boat completely and should have stamped it out years ago. Well, that's true. Robin says, what if legitimate cigarettes are actually safer than the illegal ones because of, I don't know, the presence of chemicals or something? Could the government have an advertising campaign saying that legitimate cigarettes are actually better for you? Well, I don't think they would, but weirdly, it might make sense. And Marie points out that Dr. Nick Coatsworth says the excise should be reduced. Yes, well, he's got a lot of common sense. Look, the medical community is split on this. And I think Danielle McMullen, with whom we spoke a few minutes ago, I mean, she's wishing for a cigarette world that was the old world when all the cigarettes were legitimate, and by putting up the price, we could force people to stop smoking. That market, that world has changed. And part of it is because we used to grow a lot of tobacco in Australia, like places like Myrtleford here in Victoria had a lot of tobacco farms. And the government banned the production of tobacco in Australia a while ago. So all the cigarettes from that point on that you could buy legitimately were imported from overseas. And what the criminal gangs worked out was it was quite easy to buy packaged cigarettes overseas and bring them into Australia, but just not pay the excise. And that's what they did. Anita joins us. What have you seen, Anita?
10: Yeah, hi. About 15 minutes ago, a truck got stuck under the bridge at Montague Street. He was trying to reverse and go forward. The lights had been flashing, but he still went through and cars were going around him.
9: Okay, and which direction? Heading roughly south, away from the city or north?
10: No, to the city.
9: Oh, to the city, okay. Yeah, Anita, I drove under that bridge the day before yesterday. No, it was yesterday, actually. And you get so many warnings and you get things across the road saying how high it is and whatever, and trucks still hit it. I'm told it's really professional truck drivers. It's people who hire a truck for a day or so and don't realise how tall it is. Anita, thank you. Yet another truck has smashed into the Montague Bridge in South Melbourne. Anita, thank you. The weekly Word on the Street prize, we give it away at the end of the program today, is a $1,000 voucher to spend at Imp Jewellery, the handmade and remodelling specialist. And, of course, if you win that at the end of today's show, you're automatically in the draw for our yearly prize, $60,000 towards a Mercedes of your choice, thanks to Mercedes-Benz Brighton, where if you trade in before September the 30th, you'll receive a genuine and guaranteed $5,000 trade-in bonus. Peter, hello.
11: G'day, Tom. Jackie had a different guest from the AMA on yesterday afternoon.

0: mean, but both of them are quoting Canada as a failed experiment. But if you look up Canada, they don't measure the same way. It's done by survey, not wastewater, which means basically people that were smoking the illegal product were less likely to admit it.
1: Yeah, they'd lie about it.
0: Whether
1: yeah.
0: the numbers are actually true or not is another thing. But I think
2: Peter,
0: onto the Canada experience.
2: Yeah, and look, Canada's. And we sort of spoke about what happened in Canada 30 years ago, a few weeks ago. But the point is, they had the same problem, albeit it was easy to smuggle cigarettes into there because most of them came from America, and Canada's got the world's longest border with any other country being its border with America. And cigarettes are a lot cheaper in America than in Canada. So it was easy to smuggle them across. But it was being done by criminal gangs. There were fire bombings and all the things that are now almost routine here in Melbourne. But the point is this. The wastewater surveys here don't lie. It says nicotine consumption. Again, they don't know if it's cigarette, vape, pouch, pipe. Not many people smoke pipes these days. But we know that the demand for nicotine seems to be going up. Everybody knows it's bad for you to smoke. If you choose to do it, in my view, I think that's, you know, we've lost that argument in a sense. Everybody, there's no doubt that cigarette smoking is bad. So the choice is, for those who are going to smoke, do we allow them or do we facilitate them smoking illegal cigarettes, or do we bite the bullet and lower the excise on the legal ones and try and put the criminals out of business, which essentially is what One Nation and what the Federal Liberal Party say we should do. Leo, hello.
3: The one thing where people aren't really forgetting is the people who are importing, they are experts at importing illegal substances. If they cannot no longer... well, it's not worth it for them to import cigarettes, they'll go and import something else.
2: Of course they will.
3: Because that's their job.
2: Well, that's right. And again, I quote this lunch I was at yesterday. Sly of the Underworld was the guest speaker. John Sylvester is his real name. And he said the iron law of criminal enterprise is that where there is a demand, there will be a supply. And if it's an illegal product, then it'll be criminals that supply it. And interestingly, Leo, I mean, there's some evidence that the criminal gangs are getting involved in the alcohol industry now, primarily spirits. Again, because the excise on a bottle of, say, vodka is so high, and we do distill vodka, and there's a lot of small distilleries here that can do it, and they go to nightclubs and things and say, look, we can give you, you know, bottles of vodka for $20 each. And the nightclub doesn't care because they just mix the vodka with something else, and the average person who drinks at a nightclub wouldn't even know what they're drinking half the time. So, yes, another substance that has a tax rate, a very high tax rate on it, ends up creating a market for criminal gangs. Neil, good morning. Hello, Neil. That Neil's dropped out. Sam, hello.
4: Hi, how are you?
2: Good.
4: How are you going?
2: Yeah, good.
4: I just wanted to say a couple of things, please. Number one, with regards to the tax excise, originally it actually was established so people are deterred from smoking, plus to cover the medical bill, because the 2% at the time, the Medicare levy wasn't enough.
2: Mm.
4: But sales have dropped from 2010 from $15 billion down to $5 billion in 2026. People can't afford a $70 cigarette. They're actually buying $15. By dropping the excise, yes, maybe people will definitely start buying. They pay $10 extra. My father's a pensioner. He can't buy a packet for $60, $70.
2: No.
4: But one for $30.
2: No, I agree with you, Sam. And again, you know, to the extent that the excise, I mean, look, tobacco excise, like alcohol excise, just goes into a giant bucket. It's not parceled out to, you know, health spending or whatever. But the fact is that the federal government's collecting, you know, less than half the money, even just a few years ago, they used to collect in tobacco excise. And those billions of dollars they're not collecting are effectively going to criminal gangs instead. Now, look, I have no great love of the federal government collecting taxes from us, but if it is a choice between the government getting the money or criminal gangs getting the money and, you know, spiriting it overseas, to me the choice is obvious. And that is the choice. It is 9:30. News headlines now with David Armstrong. David, good morning.
5: Good morning. News at 10 o'clock. Having some fun today because it's Friday.
2: Mm.
5: The NFL has arrived.
2: Yes.
5: Yeah, they're here, the San Francisco.
2: So they're not playing until next Thursday.
5: You're right,
2: yeah,
5: yes.
2: But they're okay. here a week early. Get over the jet lag.
5: Yeah, the 49ers.
2: Imagine them going to the footy tonight. Say, this is real football. This is why the MCG is the size that it is. Have a look at it. No helmets, no pads.
5: They might actually go because, I mean, they might be a little bit tight.
2: Absolutely.
5: They're very big units. I saw them getting off the plane. They're now ensconced in a city hotel. But the Qantas had to put on extra, extra, extra large pajamas for the long haul flight from the US. They're here. They've got four or five. Yeah, next Thursday. It's the old question we ask. What are you going to do in Melbourne for four or five or six days?
2: The Dramana boat ramp, the penguins.
5: The penguins. Sovereign Hill.
2: The 12 Apostles.
5: The 12 Apostles.
2: There's only nine of them.
5: Yeah.
2: What's the build? The tall building where you can... Eureka Tower.
5: Eureka Tower, go up there. Is the observation wheel up? There's so much to see and do. I think they'll enjoy them. So
2: popping here...
5: The way the American sporting teams roll, they like everything to be... They'd bring their own food. I reckon they'd bring all that. They'd have chefs. I think they're going to get cranky when they can't
2: get... We do that. Apparently, the Olympics the year before last, we being the Australian Olympic team, took their own barista to make proper coffee.
5: Yeah, I think so. Very interesting. So if you see anybody that's 6 foot five and 182 kilograms in a tracksuit wandering around the streets of Melbourne,
2: a Qantas tracksuit.
5: Say hello, because the 49ers are here, the LA Rams. They arrived just the day before the game. So they could be very, very drowned.
2: Well, that's another way to do it. Like several years ago, I had to go to a reunion in the UK. I was there for 3 days. Flew there, stayed three days, flew back. Never even got the jet lag because I wasn't there for long enough. I was just on Australian time and, you know, and when I came back, I was all right. So they might say, you know what, we won't even bother with jet lag.
5: I have to say, just push through. Good news, two more Australians missing in Nepal, confirmed safe and well. So much of this is a communications issue, so not being able to tell people at home that, yes, we're alive and we're okay. That brings to 36 the number of Australians currently unaccounted for in Nepal. Sport, Nick Kyrgios, remember we told you earlier that he'd got done for cocaine, it was detected, and that he was staring down the barrel of a 2-3-4 year suspension, which could well spell the end of his. He got a month.
2: A month?
5: He got a month.
2: They must have the same rules as the AFL. Just cover it up.
5: That's all there at 10.
2: Thank you, Doug. A month. And he tested positive. All right, 133-693. We'll go back to calls and emails in a moment. Also, EVs. I'm not an EV driver, but I understand why a lot of people are. Never have to go to a petrol station again. The price of EVs is pretty cheap now. There are so many Chinese ones, I swear, I couldn't even name all the Chinese brands, and it's causing havoc for existing brands like Volkswagen, for example. But last month, August, more EVs were sold in Australia than new petrol vehicles. So the EVs' time in the sun is here. 133-693 at 25 to 10.
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2: 10, the rise and rise of EVs, electric vehicles at the moment. 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Kathy says the Australian Medical Association should be more concerned with the future burden on the healthcare system of smoking illegal, unregulated and potentially contaminated cigarettes. I agree. Although, again, they sort of, and Federal Health Minister Mark Butler is the same, they say, oh, enforcement of illegal cigarettes, as in shutting down the shops and stopping the smuggling, that's a law and order issue. We're only concerned about health, but you can't separate the two things. Trent says, wouldn't we rather have smokers smoking the regulated legal cigarettes? What is in the illegal ones? Battery acid, for example. Trent also says, what about the innocent family businesses that are fire damaged when a tobacco place is torched? What about, I don't know how many of you watched the video of this yesterday, but there were those two young men, it seems, who tried to firebomb what I think is a tobacco business. And they mucked it up. And one of them literally burst into a ball of flame and was left lying on the side of the road. Now, he may not recover, and if he does, it will never be the same. But to be honest, I struggle to have much sympathy for them. I mean, they were trying to set fire to someone else's building. They were trying to firebomb a business, and it backfired badly. Dave, good morning.
12: Morning, Tom. How are you?
2: Yeah, good, Dave.
12: Go Blues, mate. Go Blues.
2: That's yeah, it's going to be exciting tonight. It's do or die.
12: It is. Now, you're talking about pensions. I'm a 22-year military veteran. I'm fortunate to receive three pensions. They are my TPI pension from Department of Veterans Affairs for getting hurt in the military. One is my plus 20 years service pension. It used to be called DFRDB, Defence Force Retirement Death Benefit, but I got that changed to a medical discharge, so I get that. And I also get a war service pension for going overseas doing things that most people in Australia wouldn't want to do, but we have to do it.
2: Okay.
12: Now, what happens every year is my DFRDB, my medical pension, goes up every year in line with CPI, which is fantastic. But every year, my war pension goes down because it's means tested, and they go, well, you've had a change in your income, your pension's gone up, so we've adjusted accordingly.
2: Yeah, no, so they give with one hand and they take away with the other. Look, Dave, I have heard about that. And again, it's just madness the way our pension system works. When you're talking about, you know, Veterans Affairs pensions and war pensions, but in general, look, it would be so much easier to just say if you qualify, well, you qualify for the age pension by virtue of the fact that you turn, say, 67, And after that, you can earn as much or as little as you like, which is sort of how superannuation works. If you draw a pension from your super fund when you retire, that, I think, is tax-free. But if you have other investments outside super, you do pay tax on them. And so it's a bit like that with working. If you get the age pension, that's fine. And if you choose to work beyond that, pay some tax. And again, the government is a winner there because the tax that working pensioners would pay would help offset the cost of the pension. EV sales are on the rise. In August, the number of EVs sold was higher than the number of petrol-powered vehicles. Now, I hasten to add, if you add in diesel, petrol and diesel together is still more than EVs. But still, there's no doubting the fact that, and it's really been all the problems in the Middle East and the uncertainty of fuel supplies and the rising cost of petrol and so forth. But people seem to be embracing EVs. And you combine it with the fact that Chinese companies seem to be dumping EVs at increasingly cheap prices here in Australia. Why wouldn't you buy one? An ex-executive head of legal policy and advocacy at the Electric Vehicle Council, Eamon Gower, good morning.
13: G'day, Tom. Thanks for having me on.
2: Well, is this like a turning point here? You know, in a month, being August, more EVs sold than petrol-powered vehicles?
13: Yeah. So, Tom, you said in your preamble that this is the first time battery electric cars have outsold petrol and diesel cars. It really reflects a trend that's been happening for the last 12 months. So we've seen electric cars double in their sales, whereas petrol and diesel have consistently fallen over that time.
2: Do you think it's time we stop the, you know, I still think there's a government tax benefit to buy an EV. It seems to me we probably don't need that anymore, do we? I mean, EVs are essentially the same price as petrol cars. People are buying them not because of the tax benefit, but because of uncertainty in the Middle East. Is it time to get rid of that tax benefit?
13: So that tax benefit has been really helpful in helping people to address the upfront premium that does still apply to battery electric cars. So if you were to go out right now and try to buy, say, a medium-sized SUV that was a electric car, you'd probably be paying roughly 10 to 15% more. And that obviously doesn't account for the fact that by getting off electricity, sorry, getting off petrol and driving an electric car, we make our country stronger against the sort of uncertain nature of petrol overseas. So you mentioned that people are moving to electric cars, and that's really because people don't want to be dependent on an overseas situation that is so uncertain and the price of which fluctuates so keenly. So that's why we need to have that discount in place.
2: All right. Well, let's say, I mean, every time we think there's going to be a ceasefire in the Middle East, it lasts for about 1 week and then it's broken. Yeah. But let's say America and Israel and Iran sort of sort things out and things go back to the way they were. Do you think people would go back to buying petrol cars, or do you think this change is permanent?
13: Yeah. So by driving an electric car, people save roughly $3,000 per year, both on petrol, as you mentioned, but also on maintenance, because electric cars, as anyone who drives one knows, have fewer parts that need regular servicing and maintaining. And that cost of maintenance in a petrol car, everyone who drives a petrol car knows, goes up over the years. So one of the reasons that people are really switching to electric cars is that stability in servicing. So I actually think that we've reached a point now where, you know, this month, 25% of sales were pure battery electric cars. You know, soccer mums, it's people who just go down to the coast on the weekend, they're getting into electric cars. And now we're reaching a point where, no, really, people are just going to see it as the most sensible way forward.
2: I'm one of those weirdos that still likes to drive a manual car. In fact, I bought a new, and the problem is you can't do that with an EV. Does that mean I'll just eventually have to give up that?
13: Look, I think Australians have generally been moving towards automatic cars, whether they're petrol or electric, over the last couple of years. I also like driving a manual car, Tom. I used to drive when I was younger, and I think we're just seeing a move in the general automotive market towards automatic cars.
2: Yeah.
13: It's maybe a sad fact, but that's the way things seem to be going.
2: You are right. Even amongst utes now, which is still one of the most popular vehicle classes in Australia, most of the major ute brands don't offer a manual. Look, thank you for your time. Eamon Gower there.
13: Thank you.
2: From the Electric Vehicle Council. And he's right. I mean, manual cars last year were 1% of new car sales. Next year, they'll be 0.5%, and there'll be no percent. So if you like them, get one, if you can find one, while you can. But look, for me, the big issue with electric cars, leaving aside the fact that I think they're a bit boring, it was really the range anxiety. And I think it's BMW is doing a new one, and the others will do it too, which they're confidently saying you can do 650 to 800 Ks on a full charge. And that's about the same as a full tank of fuel in a fairly efficient car. So suddenly the range issue is not really there. 133693, mornings at 3aw.com.au. We'll go back to your calls and emails shortly after 11 o'clock. CEO of the Australian Industry Group, Innes Willox. I think it's time we really rethink the age pension here. We have this weird situation where you have to have a lower than a level, certain level of income and not have assets that are worth too much to get the pension. And then it sort of stops you from working once you retire. And I think the world has changed. In the old days, people worked full-time, and then they retired, and they worked not at all. Nowadays, people are living longer, and yes, they retire, but they don't want to stop working altogether. They still want to work, you know, 1, 2, maybe 3 days a week, and I think we should encourage that. 133693, and later on, we've come across another politician TikTok-type video, which is so cringeworthy. I'll play it for you. You won't believe how bad it is. It's state MPs up in Queensland. Should politicians be forced to stay away from social media? That's all ahead at 14 to 10.
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2: 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Ryan has sent us an interesting email. He says, now that the criminal gangs are targeting tobacco and possibly spirits, as in alcohol, will they start selling cheap petrol next? Very good point. The problem is, Ryan, is when you think about it, so a litre of spirits would sell for, like, legitimately would sell for, like, 50, 60 bucks, you know, for just basic vodka. And a packet of cigarettes is smaller and lighter and easier, and that's worth 50 bucks too. The problem is a litre of petrol sells for $2. So the profit of a certain volume of liquid. Petrol is far less profit for the criminal than, say, vodka is, and even cigarettes are more legitimate, or sorry, more profitable, I should say. So I doubt it, but you never know, Ryan. And if you're old enough to remember the old Solo chain of petrol stations that was quite prominent in the 70s and early 80s, that was actually started by the ACTU, the Australian Council of Trade Unions, because they felt that if they operated on a not-for-profit model, they could sell cheaper petrol to Australians. Well, the problem was, even today, I mean, this people don't want to hear this, but the average margin that is made from selling petrol is about 1 cent a litre. That's how much profit is made. So if you go from making some profit to no profit, the difference per price of a litre of fuel is only about a cent. Anyway, the Solo chain got sold. Its sites were valuable, but it didn't really shift the price of petrol. Wayne, good morning.
0: Good morning, Tom. Hopefully it's a draw tonight because I'd like a bit more football.
2: Well, they don't do draws now. It's extra time. They have to get a result, so they'd keep playing until there was a result.
0: That's right. Just on the EVs, I'd like to know what your thoughts are on the second-hand market on EVs. After 5 to 7 years, people won't be necessarily buying an older second-hand EV because the batteries are being used, and therefore you'd have to change the get new set of batteries.
2: Yes.
0: Therefore, wouldn't the bottom of the market drop out?
2: Well, yes, you're right. But maybe not 5 years, Wayne, but probably 10 years, you're right, because what happens is by then let's say the car is only worth, I don't know, let's say $20,000, and it might have had a purchase price of $60,000. So say it was a Tesla, and to change the battery will cost $30,000. It's not worth doing. But what you do is, it's like with a secondhand phone, you can do a test on the battery and see how much of its original charger can still hold. And some cars, depending on how they're driven and how they're charged, if you get a car, it's like buying a petrol car that's been well-maintained and only driven in the country. If you buy an older EV from someone who has charged it correctly, then it will have a lot more battery life than one that is not charged correctly. Now, I don't know all the ins and outs of it, but apparently the correct way to charge a battery is allow it to run down to around 20% and then charge it up to about 80. Don't go down to zero and don't go back up to 100, which of course is what most of us do. But yes, Wayne, look, a 10-year-old EV I just don't think would be worth it, because the battery will be on the verge of running out. And an EV that has been damaged, that's another thing. If the battery pack gets damaged in an accident, even if it doesn't catch fire, very expensive to repair. Again, they've usually got to tear out the whole thing, and that is similarly expensive. And another thing about EVs, everybody says, oh, they're cheaper to run. And in terms of fueling them or powering them, that is true. But insuring them costs more. And they cost more because they cost more to repair. And they also chew through tyres more than regular cars because they're heavier. Michaela, good morning.
3: Oh, hi, Tom. I just wanted to ask about EVs as well. I currently drive a hybrid, and my next car will be probably full electric. I'm just wondering, though, we take quite a few trips down the coast. Do you know what happens if you actually run out of power? Like your battery dies, what happens?
2: Well, the car stops, I know that. Essentially, I think the RACV now has some vehicles that can come and give you a bit of charge, like on the side of the road. But, you know, if you were, at Apollo Bay or something like that, maybe trying to catch a glimpse of Peter Grubby Stubbs, you know, you could wait a while before you would get that. So people I know who have EVs and do trips like you might do, you have to plan it. You want to be fully charged before you leave. And there's various maps and things you can get online which will show you where public charging stations are. And you've just got to make sure. And if it says the next one's 100 k's away and your EV says we've got 105 k's of range, like, that would be risky because, you know, you turn on the heater or the air conditioner or even the stereo or whatever, and that all draws power out of the same battery. Michaela, thank you. But I believe that is the future at 5 to 10.
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2: The 10 o'clock news with David Armstrong was almost upon us. After the news, I truly believe the time has come to change our pension rules. Give people the age pension at age 67. But if they want to work past that age, don't make it prohibitive to do so. Just tax them on their extra income, but let them keep the pension. It's an idea that truly makes sense. Also, we've come across another cringeworthy video of politicians. This time it's a group of Queensland state MPs having a crack at singing Dolly Parton's classic 925. Honestly, I don't know why so many politicians feel obsessed with the idea of creating TikTok content, but they do, and they look like a bunch of dorks. Your calls as well, 133-693, or emails, mornings at 3aw.com.au.
25: 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National news now.
26: 14 degrees in Melbourne, showers increasing atop today. 18, 10 o'clock. Good morning. I'm David Armstrong. The Premier's out in Geelong promising more money for the state's roads. The $1 billion in savings found through a review of the suburban rail loop has already been diverted. Ben Carroll pumping the cash into road upgrades in must-win electorates ahead of November's election. The Premier announcing this morning If elected, he will commit $237 million to deliver the first stage of the Bellarine Link.
7: Stage one of Bellarine Link will be a game changer for local residents in this community. It will get trucks off local roads, get locals home sooner, two lanes in each direction of the Surf Coast Highway to Barwon Heads Road. Also, too, there are several intersections along the way that will be upgraded.
26: The number of Australians missing in Nepal has been reduced to 36. In the past few hours, two people feared missing have made contact with authorities. An Aussie disaster response team will arrive today. Federal government so far committing $11 million in aid. Man's been hit by a semi-trailer truck at a service station in Buller this morning. Police say the man was walking between two stationary vehicles at a BP on Buller Road when he was hit by the truck. As it drove out of the station, he was taken to hospital with a limb injury. A Malvern East